0: by that. But it's odd that they didn't have an appraisal of the house. I mean, it seems like they would have had an appraisal done. I wonder what the lawyer based that number on. Or has the house appreciated a lot in these last few years? You know, was it really just worth that at the time?
1: Possible, I guess. I mean, housing prices have gone up a lot. But that seems like a big amount. I mean, he's complaining.
0: It's a huge amount in a relatively short amount of time.
1: Sorry, Josh. Well, maybe you can try that, and maybe your friend can get some sort of settlement out of it. Daniel, you have an issue with a vasectomy. Go ahead.
2: I do. Yes. I do. About 2 years ago, I had a vasectomy. They threw it all out there, threw the little hole in the napkin or whatever. Mm-hmm. Took her about 3 minutes to do it. Mm-hmm. 2 weeks later, my left testicle was virtually gone. Is there any recourse for this doctor? And she resigned a year later. I wasn't the only one she messed with.
1: Well, we're all upset in here today.
3: Oh, my God.
1: You should see B.B. Shea's face.
0: Oh, everybody's face was just God. Like, woo. Okay,
1: Even Biggie stopped peeing for a minute. So, whoa.
4: I thought you were going to say you got somebody pregnant after the vasectomy. I wasn't expecting that.
0: Yeah, I thought that's where it was going.
1: Man's testicle was gone a week later, and he's not the only one. No, you've got to have, there's got to be some sort of malpractice.
0: So what has a doctor told you about the reason that the testicle disappeared? Was it almost like a hernia type situation where it can kind of draw up?
2: No, they told me that this could happen. And when I signed the paperwork, that I was taking that risk.
0: Yeah.
2: If you'd have told me I possibly would lose a testicle, basically, I wouldn't have done it.
1: Of course not.
0: Yeah.
1: Of course not.
0: Well, if they told you on the paperwork that this was a recognized complication of the procedure, then you probably don't have a medical malpractice case.
1: Ooh.
0: Because medical malpractice covers things that occur because of negligence, but things that are listed as this stuff can happen, bad things can happen. When they list those are typically things that happen even when the doctor does everything right.
1: I am sorry to hear that for you, Daniel. Man, this is terrible. I'm really sorry to hear that. I bet he signed it away. I bet. Because listen, I've had a vasectomy. I signed a lot of paper. Did I read it? Of course not. Do I have my testicles? Of course not.
0: Of course not.
1: We all know.
0: Yeah.
1: We all know where my testicles are. Open my wife's purse, you'll find them. Megan, you have this is a dental issue that you have. Talk with Lisa Lanier, our official attorney.
5: Hi, good morning.
1: Morning.
5: So last September, my 11-year-old went to the dentist. The orthodontist had requested he have some baby teeth pulled so that he could start the braces process. And so we went to our regular dentist to have the baby tooth pulled, and I questioned which one the dentist was working on. The hygienist questioned which one the dentist was working on. The dentist assured us it's the correct tooth. So they pulled the tooth. It was pretty traumatic. Had to hold him down because it did not want to come out. And then the next week we go to the orthodontist to follow up, and they were like, that's not the right tooth. That's not the tooth we asked them to pull.
1: Oh my God.
0: That is so awful.
1: And
0: Megan, so you're probably a mama bear, and you were having to watch your child suffer, and that's worse than anything.
1: Well, you saying they had to hold him down and
0: that's awful.
1: That is really terrible.
5: I had to pretty much lay on top of him to get it to come out.
1: I think that's terrible.
0: That's terrible. That is terrible. So it sounds to me like you have a dental malpractice case. The problem is any kind of malpractice case in North Carolina is super expensive to pursue. Even though, like we do medical malpractice, it's done on a contingency fee basis, meaning you don't pay until you recover, but we have to hire all these expert witnesses, and it ends up costing tens of thousands of dollars, really way more than that.
1: Yeah.
0: It ends up costing upwards of $100,000 in just checks I write to experts and for depositions. So what happens is a case like this, you even if you recover max value, what's that worth? You know,
1: right.
0: Is a jury going to give you $10,000-$20,000 for
1: right.
0: this? Maybe
1: for
0: you
1: a
0: know
1: tooth.
0: Something like that for a baby tooth.
1: Well, what Megan, did they pull a permanent tooth or a baby tooth by accident?
5: No, it was a baby tooth.
0: Yeah. Unfortunately, better. There's not a lot of monetary value in that, so it's not worth a lawyer, you know, getting involved and spending all that money. But you could pursue personally the dentist. And sometimes, especially if he's a stand-up, you know, guy, he might actually do something for you.
1: Yeah.
0: Know? I would write a letter and just say,
1: yeah,
0: you pulled the wrong tooth.
1: Yeah.
0: That's malpractice. What are you going to do?
1: Well, should she have a lawyer write a letter for her, or just write the letter?
0: Could, but I don't know. I think it'd be kind of a lot. It'd be a lot of money to have a lawyer do it.
1: Did you like your dentist a lot before this?
5: Yeah, I mean, he was fine, but they did follow up quickly. I was just, we demanded that they pay for it at a facility of our choosing.
1: Yeah. And did they do that?
5: And pull the correct one. And they did.
1: Okay. Okay. Yeah.
5: I've always wondered if we should have done more.
1: Yeah, I guess not for the baby tooth, but wow.
0: But that's lousy to hear
1: you go through. So that is not the same, though, as the guy who lost the testicle. Did they not sign their life away as well without reading?
0: You're not signing away that kind of negligence for pulling the wrong tooth.
1: Okay, that's a different thing.
0: Yeah, that's not an accepted risk.
1: And, you know,
6: both these doctors sound just like Chris Kelly. I know what I'm doing. Move.
0: She said she told the dentist that's the wrong tooth, and the assistant,
1: the hygienist.
6: That's hygienist, crazy. Yeah. All right.
0: And he's like, "Shut up and get out of my way."
4: Who's the doctor here?
1: Right. Who am I? Come on. That's what I was thinking. Is could you just call the hygienist to the stand and say, "Well, yeah, I told the guy that it was the wrong tooth." That's a great point, Biggie. I like this dentist. This may be my dentist. This is my guy.
6: Oh, he's done that to me. He's done that to BB Shea. Oh, yeah. Oh, you two morons don't know anything. Get out of the way.
1: Exactly. Oh, Lisa, I think we're out of time. We got to send you down the hall. I know. It's that quick, and we have people holding on. I hate it. Let's have you back in soon. This is always fun. I always love seeing you. Thank you so much for being here today, as always. If you need some assistance now, and we have emails, too, that we'll get to next week when we do... when we have you in for Lawyer
0: Up. We need to talk about the big concrete thing.
1: Yes.
0: Let's definitely
1: We will. Right. We have that too. Sorry if you were waiting, but she'll be back in soon. We'll make that a promise. Get down the hall. Move. Get out of here. You gotta go. Your time's up. Let's play Stairway to 7 now at 866-470-2GNC. It's Fly Away Friday on Stairway to 7. Here's your theme song.
7: Climb.

0: happen.
1: Yeah, it is. Seven questions right, and you're a winner. Next, Two Guys Named Chris show.
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9: Come

0: And Bob will be our first player today. If you can get seven in a row right, he's a winner. He has 60 seconds all in the aggregate. The clock only runs while he's thinking and answering, not while the questions are being asked. And if you get seven in a row right today, as the questions get harder and harder, he gets a $500 gift voucher to Piedmont Triad International Airport to anywhere they fly. Bob, hello and how are you?
1: Morning, gang. People want to love the show.
0: Thank you very much. Good luck to you. Question number one, step one on the stairway to seven. Use a T word that's a synonym for small to complete the title of this Elton John song. Blank dancer.
1: Tiny.
0: Tiny dancer is correct. One of my favorites, maybe the best Elton John song.
2: Maybe.
0: Awfully good.
3: I can't hear it without thinking of Phoebe from Friends saying, "Hold me closer, Tony Danza."
0: Yeah. I thought you were going to say the movie Almost Famous.
4: Yeah. What a different direction.
3: No, I haven't seen that one. Sorry.
0: Yeah, that's all right.
4: That was unexpected.
0: Okay, yeah, I didn't expect it, but you're right. She does say, "Hold me closer, Tony Danza." We have six questions to go. Here's number two, 58 seconds on the clock. The song Eye of the Tiger was originally going to have a different title. Was it going to be called Survival or Thrill of the Fight?
1: Interesting. Thrill of the Fight.
0: Thrill of the Fight is incorrect. They originally were going to call that Survival by Survivor. I think they thought that was a little on the nose.
3: Yeah.
0: So they decided against. We'll go to Jana, who gets to play next. Hello, Jana. And remember that question. That'll come back on Monday. Hey, Jana, how you doing?
5: I'm doing good. Hope you are.
0: Doing really well. Great to hear from you. Here we go. Seven in a row right, and you win. Top five hit or not, All Right Now by Free.
5: Yes,
0: that was a top five hit. Number four is where it peaked. That was Mist on Wednesday. Six more and you're a winner. Finish the lyric from the Steve Miller Band song. I'm a picker, I'm a grinner, I'm a lover, and I'm a blank.
5: Sinner?
0: Sinner is correct. I'm a picker, I'm a grinner, I'm a
6: sinner. I play my music in the sun. What do you think of this song, Chris Kelly?
0: I like it.
6: I do too.
0: I do.
6: He gets crapped on a lot, Steve Miller, I think.
0: I do too.
6: But he makes good music.
0: I'm with you.
4: He's a terrible person. He's one of the worst in the music business.
0: I like terrible people. What can I say?
4: He's a renowned asshole.
0: Listen, they say the same about me. What are you going to do? I'd be just like that dentist pulling the wrong tooth. I love this. I'm really starting to like this guy. That's the wrong tooth. I don't think so, sweetheart. I'm pulling it.
3: I went to medical school.
0: Did you go to medical school? Yes, I did. I don't care.
4: Why don't you go hygiene something?
0: Yeah. Go floss something, sweetheart. I'll take care of the heavy lifting here. Okay. 55 seconds left, Jana. And I do like this. I'm with you, BB Shea. What album, whose title is the nickname for a real road in Australia, was AC/DC's last album with Bon Scott as lead singer?
5: Oh my goodness, I have no idea.
0: Can you guess it?
5: Highway to Hell.
0: Highway to Hell is correct. Nice. Nice. Yeah, apparently there's a road in Australia that's tricky or dangerous or whatever they call it, the Highway to Hell. AC/DC in Australia, of course. Okay, you're up step four on the stairway to seven. We have asked this question four times. This will be the fifth. What day of the week is mentioned in the lyrics of the Simon and Garfunkel song, Mrs. Robinson?
5: Oh, I think I know it. Sunday.
0: Sunday is correct. Yes. That had been asked multiple times. Nobody got it. Sunday is right. You're up step five here. 37 seconds to go. You got a shot at this thing. Here we go. What 1989 song by a female artist was the first song ever to be used in a TV commercial before it was released in stores or to radio stations? A 1989 song by a female artist.
5: Oh, I don't know.
0: I guess.
5: 1989 song. Take My Breath Away.
0: Take My Breath Away. Incorrect, I'm afraid. But you did very well. You knocked out that Simon and Garfunkel. Very nice. Thank you very much, Jenna. Okay, think about that one. A 1989 song by a female artist. First song ever to be used in a TV commercial before it was released to stores or onto radio stations. Good game, Jenna. Nicely played. Chris will try next. 7 in a row right, and he's a winner. Hello, Chris. How are you?
7: Good morning, fellas. K-Town Chris.
0: K-Town Chris.
7: Ladies, too.
0: Good to hear from you. Here we go. How did Slash of Guns N' Roses get his nickname? A, in high school, he slashed the tires of the school principal. Or B, he was always in a hurry, running everywhere, slashing from place to place.
7: Oh, man, that's tough. Mm. I don't want to be wrong on this one. Let me go with the first one.
0: Sorry, no. Incorrect. That is not. Sorry about that. That's the second time that's been asked. He did not slash the tires of the principal. Just put that in your mind. A little homework for you. Hello, Bill. How are you doing?
8: Doing great. P1 in Topsail Beach.
0: Thank you so much for listening. I love Topsail. How's beautiful. Beautiful.
8: Beautiful beach. This weekend.
0: Wonderful. For Labor Day weekend. That's awesome. All right. You get 7 in a row right, and you are a winner. What band, named for an American city, sings the song More Than a Feeling?
8: Boston.
0: Boston is correct. Feeling, 59 seconds on the clock. No problem there, of course. Step 2 on the Stairway to 7. What singer whose last name is an American city sings the song Rocky Mountain High?
8: John Denver.
0: John Denver is correct. Rocky Mountain High. What band, named for a city, sings the song Take My Breath Away?
8: Yes, of Chicago.
0: Chicago is incorrect. That's the second time we've asked that one as well. And we had a guess of Take My Breath Away earlier today. All right. All right, we're moving on to the next. And it's Hector who gets to play. 7 in a row right, and Hector's a winner. And it's Flyaway Friday. $500 gift voucher anywhere Piedmont Triad International Airport flies if you can get 7 in a row right. Hector, how are you?
9: Good morning, guys. How's everybody doing?
0: Doing very well, thank you. Biggie's on from home, so all is well. He's doing okay. Biggie, you on the toilet?
4: Oh, where else would I be?
0: Right, exactly. All right, 7 in a row right, and you're a winner. Second time we've asked this one. Think carefully. What Bare Naked Ladies song spent 1 week at number 1 on the Billboard Hot 100 chart in 1998? Hint, the answer is in the question.
9: It's 1 week.
0: 1 week is correct. It's been 1 week since you looked at me.
4: Cocktail in the sides and I'm angry. 5 days since you laughed. I love that question.
0: Me too. Thank you. Somebody missed it the other day. Yeah.
3: I think they said like
0: Billboard Hot 100
3: or something.
0: Yeah. 1 week. What do you think of this one, BB Shay?
10: I love it. Makes me think of American Pie every time I hear it.
0: Yes. Yeah. I love it, too. It's great. Okay, you have 58 seconds left, and you have question number 2 right here. Richard Marx says his first big hit, Don't Mean Nothing, became a hit because this member of the Eagles played on the song with him. Was it Glenn Frey or Joe Walsh?
9: Glenn Frey.
0: It is not Glenn Frey. Joe Walsh came over and played background for him on that song. Sorry, Hector. Good try. Not a lot of success since Jana got more than halfway up the pyramid here. Let's go to Chris, who has another chance at it. Hello, Chris. How are you?
11: Good morning, guys. P1 here.
0: Good morning. Thank you very much for listening and playing. We have 60 seconds on the clock. Step 1 on the Stairway to 7. What human body part is the Rolling Stones logo?
11: Tongue.
0: Tongue is correct. We would also have given you tongue or lips. Or both.
12: Your choice, baby.
0: Yeah. Best logo in the history of rock and roll.
3: Yeah.
10: Yeah.
3: Very recognizable.
0: For sure. I mean, up there with the all-time great logo. Coca-Cola, Dallas Cowboys, New York Yankees, Rolling Stones. All right, Chris, 6 questions to go. 58 seconds on the clock. What is the most famous band ever to form in Liverpool, England?
11: The Beatles.
0: The Beatles is correct. I wanna hold your hand. I wanna hold your hand. I haven't checked all the bands, but I'm confident. I looked through it. All right, step number 3 on the Stairway to 7. On Van Halen's 1979 tour, David Lee Roth paid roadies this amount of money if they brought him a woman that Roth eventually had sex with. Did he pay them $100 or $1,000?
11: I'll say $100.
0: $100 is correct.
3: That's rock and roll.
0: It is rock and roll, isn't it?
12: That's a bonus structure I can get behind.
0: I like that you said that, too. That's Red Rachel for you. Lisa Lear was just in here. She said, you're young, but you say it like it is. Of course, I said thank you. But you're right. That is rock and roll. Okay. You have question number 4 on the Stairway to 7. The Elvis Costello song, Veronica, was inspired by Elvis's wife, daughter, or grandmother?
11: I'm going to go with wife.
0: Wife is incorrect. Sorry. You made it to step number 4. That's about it. And we had Jana get up to step number 5, but that's it for today. I'm thinking, since this game is pretty hard, we only had one winner so far, to making every day Fly Away Friday.
3: That's bold.
0: Just carte blanche, just saying, every day is flyaway day.
12: Have you gotten that checked yet?
0: Not at all. Not even close to that. Just like that dentist. We're just going to start doing it. You know, we're just going to do it on whose authority? Whose authority do I need? Mine. The airport will go out of business. That'll be it.
3: Well, you put businesses out.
0: Oh, I mean, that's your thing. That's like my little cottage industry is putting businesses out of business. Coming up here next on the Two Guys Named Christo. And we have another chance for you to be a winner on Monday now. Get those wrong questions, the ones that were not answered, they'll be asked again. You can do your homework on that. We nearly had a riot at the Costco. Locally, we'll tell you why next. Two Guys Named Chris Jones.
13: Two Guys Named Chris.
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1: You're listening to the Two Guys Named Chris show. You could be doing worse things. On second thought, no, you couldn't. This is Rock 92.
0: We're getting a lot of emails about a couple of segments that we've done. Lisa Lanier was in here earlier. She was fantastic, as always. Our official attorney answering questions for Ask the Lark. I have some emails that we'll get back to her on as well and do it next week. But Biggie and BB Shay and Red Rachel were just like, one of the callers said he found a wallet, wanted to return the wallet to the person, so he knew the address, of course, as he had the wallet. The wallet had no cash in it, and he had no cash, and he needed gas to get to the person. So he used his debit card from the wallet he had found to get gas in his car to go take it to the person. And then he was accused of stealing it because it had been stolen, you know, out of somebody's car. And everybody here was like, no way anybody would believe you if you told that story in court. I would. He probably should not have done that, to use the other guy's debit card.
3: My question is, say he didn't find the wallet.
0: Mm-hmm.
3: How was he going to get where he was going anyway, go home or whatever, if he didn't have any money to get gas?
0: Yeah, no, and no debit card and no credit card, apparently.
3: Yeah, so that's, I mean, that confused me.
0: Yeah, it's like.
12: I know we were pushed for time. I wanted to make fun of him so bad for so many bad choices.
0: No, I don't do that. I thought, you know, if, because let's say his story is absolutely true. What should he have done? Called the guy? But you have, maybe you don't have the number in the wallet. You know, you only have at least driver's license.
12: I think that what you do then is you wait till you have enough money
0: to get gas.
12: Know, to get gas or mail it to the guy.
0: Mm-hmm.
12: I would have, though, I don't necessarily blame his public defender, because I would have said, no one's going to believe you.
0: Right.
12: That, especially after you say, yeah, okay, I used his debit card for gas. No one's going to believe that you didn't do the crime, too.
3: And I think they would have asked the question I just asked. How were you going to get home if you didn't find that wallet, if you were out of gas?
0: True. But is there a way now? This may be a dumb question, but like, if this happened to me in 1985, and I knew the guy's name because I had his license, I would have looked in the phone book or called 411 information, gotten the guy's home phone number, called him and said, hey, man, I just found your wallet. It's got no money in it. Can we arrange for me to get it back to you? Now, is there a way? There's no way for me to look up cell phone numbers, right? I can't find that.
12: No.
3: No, the best case scenario, you could look them up on Facebook and message them.
0: That's what you'd do. If they're on social media.
12: 100%. Yeah. If they're even there.
0: Yeah. Yeah, that's how you'd get it back to somebody. That's right. Okay, there is that segment. And then Alan says, Chris Kelly must be absolutely loving this. For years, you tried to stump Chris Dim on Put Up or Shut Up. Couldn't do it. Now you're teabagging listeners left and right with tough ass questions, even on number one and two. Like, who the F knows the original title for Eye of the Tiger? Yeah, but you got a 50% chance. Yeah. It's one or the other. You know, it's true or false. That's the first few questions are usually just A or B. You know, you get a guess at it.
3: And a lot of them get asked more than once.
0: There you go. That's right. Next time you'll know that Eye of the Tiger question. Exactly. But I do enjoy teabagging people. That's it. I never ever got to do that, of course. There's another P1. Now, this was an email I got yesterday. And he said, Randy says, last Saturday, I'm in line at Costco. Didn't say which Costco. It's very busy. Woman brings her cart, noses up next to me, like standing side by side with me. We're too wide. I'm thinking, what's she doing? As the line

0: arguing with you about it, asshole, and got out of line. Here's my question for you, Chris Kelly. Was that your wife? No.
1: Whoa.
0: No, no. She would not do something like that. That's audacity, to pass somebody like that.
2: Wow.
0: In line. That is real audacity. The only time I've ever done anything close to that, and I'm going to blame my friend Neil. President Bush was speaking here he was running for president, so it must have been 2000. He was speaking here at the Coliseum, and there was a line of 1,000 people. And my friend Neil said, you know what we'll do? We'll just go like to where about, you know, a quarter of the way from the front of the line and start talking to somebody, and then we'll blend into the line. Mm-hmm. And suddenly you're just all of a sudden in line. I was like, I don't know, Neil, should we do that? And we did it. And we got in. You know, a lot of people didn't even get in. It was a free event at the Coliseum. And I feel bad about that to this day.
1: You should. Oh, you should feel awful.
3: You know, I'm going to give this lady a little benefit of the doubt.
0: Really?
3: Because if you've ever been to Costco,
0: yeah,
3: the line structure is horrendous.
0: It is.
3: It's really kind of hard to tell where some end and where some begin.
0: It's all over the place.
3: So I kind of feel her a little bit, but he should have spoke up.
0: Yeah. Well, he sure did after she said. She turned around and said, hi, I'm next in line. Yeah. And he said, oh, really? And he told her.
1: She snapped too quickly, if you ask me. Mm-hmm. Because she said, I'm next in line. He said, actually, I think I was here first.
0: Yeah.
1: And she goes, all right, asshole.
0: Yeah, I'm not going to argue with you about it, and gets
1: that's
0: out
1: so
0: of line.
1: Unnecessary. You could have just said, oh, I didn't realize it, or it's, you know, fine, go ahead. I mean,
0: and here's how if I were that guy, I would have felt bad about it for the rest of the day, even though I'd done nothing wrong. And then probably I'd see her like on the way out of the store, you know, because you got to stand there with your receipt and have it checked. And I'd be like, or in the parking lot.
2: Give her a little wave.
0: Yeah, I'd be like, oh, sorry, you know. But he did nothing wrong for it. Have you been to Costco at the holidays, BB Shay?
3: Not yet.
0: If you think it's bad now,
2: get ready.
0: Oh, man. Right before Thanksgiving, right before Christmas, they are lined down the aisles. I mean, you can't even get through the aisles because of the line. You know, it's crazy. They really should build more of a larger area for the line.
3: They really should.
0: Because they don't do any, like, curbside pickup either.
3: No.
0: They refuse to do that. They won't do that. They don't do any. I don't think they do any delivery or anything like that. Which I'm kind of in their camp on that. I like that they're old school and they won't do any.
3: It's so streamlined there, and it works. People still go. There's no issues with it.
0: Yeah, I went recently, and you're right. And it was crowded then, and that was like a weekday afternoon, and it was still crowded. I agree. And they do have self checkout. They didn't have that for years and years, but they do have self checkout now. But basically, it's not. Somebody's there running the stuff for you. You know.
3: Well, somebody will come up to your cart, scan everything, and then when you get to the register, you just scan your card and everything rings up. It's really amazing.
0: It's a nice thing. That's the first time they've done that to me about a week ago. Right, everything's in my cart. I'm third in line. They click, click, click, click it, and when I get there, it's all done.
2: Oh, wow.
0: Yeah, technology, man. I mean, that was pretty nice. Coming up here on the Two Guys Named Chris Show. Now, this is a major breakthrough. The last couple of days, we've known about this story, but now we know a lot more. The Wheel of Fortune announcer. The guy who announces when Ryan Seacrest and Vanna White are coming to the stage. He was detained by police for a few minutes and questioned after a flight landed at the Los Angeles airport. It turns out this was a few months ago. A woman had made a complaint. Now they're scrambling to get rid of him off Wheel of Fortune. Everybody's like, what did he do? And he was wearing a Wheel of Fortune jacket, by the way. We thought he probably, you know, came on to the woman, something like that. No. Wait till you hear what he did. It's something. And can you cut him some slack? We find out next here. Two Guys Named Chris Show.
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2: Oh, it's almost rap time. BB Shay's rap is coming up here. We also were just talking about this. To Will Hardo, he likes Sam's better than Costco. And I have to say, Sam's, and we've discussed it, better selection, I think. I mean, they do have, like, different items that you'd want. And they do make it easier because they'll bring it to the parking lot or they'll bring it to your house. They'll ship it, you know, to your house if you want. You can do an online order. And Costco just doesn't do that stuff. But Costco's a little bougier.
6: You know? It is. And you don't need delivery. You don't need to go curbside pick it up.
2: You're right.
6: Go in and get it.
2: I go in and get it. But he's talking about the way he shops, and he's right. They do this at Sam's. When you go in, it's like you use the app. It tracks everything you put in your cart. You're done. You hit pay. You walk out. It's an impressive thing that they have going there. But Costco's just, there's something about the bougie feeling of it, you know.
7: Gosh. And
2: I hate to admit that I like that kind of thing, but I just
8: do. He does. He loves it.
7: You guys make me sick.
2: I just do.
6: I like a bougie grocery store. I do. I'll pay the extra for the comfort.
2: I don't like to pay extra, but I like the feeling
7: of
2: it.
7: You're paying extra to be a member of the club.
2: Well, yes, but just one time. And we're executives. So we get cash back. I have my own Costco credit card, and as an executive member, at the end of the year, you do get cash back, you know, on everything you purchase. So that's nice too. The what are we talking about? Harris Teeter around here is that's one of your high end, high level grocery stores. I was just talking to a vegetarian.
7: You know a vegetarian?
2: Yes. I was just having a conversation with a vegetarian, and I didn't know he was a vegetarian. So as soon as he said it, I was like,
8: it was a man?
7: Well, it used to be.
2: It was. What would your parents say about, oh, he's gay?
7: Yeah.
2: No, no. But he said to me, we're pickle pals, but we've only played like 3 or 4 times. And by the way, 10 times better than I am. I mean, as a vegetarian, he just wipes the floor with me. But he said, because I know what it was, Diesel was eating like a protein bar, and he offered him some. And he said, I don't know, I'm vegetarian, so is there any kind of meat product or anything in there? And so that's how we got on the topic. But he said that Aldi, and I like Aldi, I've been, their produce, of course, is as good or better than anybody's, and you're paying half price for it. I mean, it's way less than your really high-end grocery.
8: They're known for that.
2: Oh, yeah.
8: Yeah,
2: they are. It's good. I mean, it's pretty good.
7: I'm sold on them. I mean, it is unbelievable. Even I used to think that the Walmart market was the cheapest place to go. No.
2: Aldi's cheaper.
7: Half. I mean, it feels like you're paying half.
2: Was it Aldi you said you liked their Cinnamon Toast Crunch better?
6: Their knockoff is better.
2: The knockoff is a better product than the regular stuff.
6: And that's like that for several things at Aldi.
2: It's true. I mean, they do a nice job.
6: They have whales instead of goldfish. The whales are great. Telling you.
2: Whales. Yes, instead of goldfish. Okay, yeah. So there's that. And then we were talking about the Lisa Lanier segment. And somebody said, the great thing about Lisa Lanier, our official attorney, is she's great at her job. She's so down to earth. She's fun and funny and doesn't take herself too seriously. And is just one of the folks, you know, when she comes in. And I don't know that Biggie knew I could hear him. And he said the exact opposite of Chris Kelly. And
8: wow.
2: I was like, no, I didn't know. I don't, maybe you're on from home. You were not muted. Your mic is not on mute.
8: I just want you to know I meant it.
2: Yeah. Just to let you know. So here's the update on the Wheel of Fortune announcer. And it's a big, big update, by the way. We had him the last couple of days.
9: Here are the stars of our show, Ryan Seacrest and Vanna White.
2: Now, I'll ask you the question, and we know a lot now. His name is Jim Thornton. He's 61 years old. He's the Wheel of Fortune announcer. He has been suspended. They are scrambling to literally remove his voice from pre-taped episodes of Wheel of Fortune, and it comes back in about a week and a half after summer reruns. So this guy, Jim Thornton, here's what happened. Do you believe his story? And can you cut him some slack? He's on a flight in May, on an airline flight that's landing in Los Angeles. He's wearing his Wheel of Fortune jacket, okay? Another passenger noticed that he was using his laptop, and the site he was on was a support site for people with thoughts about pedophilia. So it's like a child pornography site. There is no child pornography. There's no images of it. And his attorney says that he was trying to visit a suicide prevention room because he helps mentor people who are thinking of suicide. And he often goes to this chat room for suicide prevention, but he accidentally typed in the URL address incorrectly. And it's only off by like one letter. And he got sent to this room for folks who think they might be into pedophilia. And, you know, he's trying to help out there or whatever. And so he realized his mistake, shut it down. But before he could, another passenger took pictures of his laptop, told the flight attendant, and the cops met him at the gate. And he's like, all I do is try to be nice and try to help people who are considering suicide. I'm on the wrong site. There's no kiddie porn on there. This woman took pictures. So I'll ask you, Biggie, do you buy his story?
8: Not a word of it.
2: Why?
8: Because I've never seen a website from the pictures that looks so much like clearly it was a child pornography site.
2: Okay.
8: It looks like something out of a movie. And if you read the lines in there, if I had accidentally logged into the wrong site, I probably would have left when I read the line, yeah, it's a real boyfay instead of buffet.
2: A boyfay.
8: Yes.
2: The chat room is for people who are, so there's no pedophilia images, but it's about thoughts of pedophilia. Okay.
8: Yes, and it was like where people would go to get young children, if you were into it, like, that's where I go.
2: Yeah.
8: If this was a true mistake, which I in no way, shape, or form think it was, would have left immediately from some of the things I was reading.
2: Here's the thing, too. He was on the site, because I can track it now, 57 minutes.
8: Yeah.
2: That's too long.
7: That's when you just lost me.
10: It's a little long.
7: You had me.
2: But they took the laptop. There are no images of pedophilia or anything on there. There's nothing there. And apparently he does go to that suicide chat room for people who are considering suicide and tries to help them. That's legit too. That he does do that, and the URL addresses are similar. Yeah. Is it possible he's on this site for almost an hour thinking, oh my God, I never realized, what in the world? And then is thinking like, I've got to get this shut down or something like that.
7: I think it's possible that he opened up a tab and then he opened up another tab and it's still open. So it's open while he's doing something else.
2: Mm-hmm.
7: Because it could have been open for 57 minutes.
2: That's possible.
7: But while he was, either trying to go somewhere else or didn't realize where he was.
2: Yeah, of course, we all do that.
8: I'm going to say one word. A boyfay.
2: I wouldn't say it too loudly.
7: But I wouldn't I wouldn't know what that means.
2: A boyfay? Yeah.
7: Like, if I were looking for a suicide prevention site that I go to a lot, and I just saw boyfay, I wouldn't think anything of it.
8: You wouldn't read the playground as a real boyfay and think anything of it.
2: Yeah,
7: I don't know. I don't speak that language. I don't know what that means.
2: Well, let me ask you this, Biggie. Can you see someone like myself doing what Rachel just said? Okay, I'll minimize that window. I'll open something else. And then you're on at 57. And then you go back to it and you're like, oh my, what is this? And you just shut it down. You know,
8: not for 57 minutes.
2: But it's minimized. It's minimized.
8: But his wasn't. He was reading it. I mean, they got pictures of the guy sitting there reading it.
7: A picture takes a second.
2: Yeah. They don't know that he read it for 57 minutes. They know it's open for 57 minutes. You know,
8: they have different parts where the chats are streaming. I mean, you can read what he was reading.
2: He never commented. He never typed into it, correct? He just read.
8: Yeah, I mean, look, don't get me wrong. Two things can be true. He can be a pervert and still also be against suicide.
2: Or could he be someone who is reading this going, I can't believe this is being written by these people. We have to get this shut down, and did like research. Remember, who was the guy for The Who? Was it Pete Townsend who was accused of like kiddie porn, and it turned out he was doing research for some kind of book or something that he was writing. I've probably got that
8: wrong. A lot of people never believe that, too, though.
2: Yeah, but he never was charged with anything.
8: No.
2: And he's still out on the road. He's still working.
7: I think they will be able to figure out, because everything you search up on the internet, they can track your computer. They can find out where you've been. They can find out if he's been to this site before. And if he has not, I feel like this is plausible. I mean, he's over 60 years old.
2: Yes.
7: I'm not saying that that's old, but that it is... Yep. It is reasonable that he might not be super tech savvy.
2: Mm-hmm.
7: I don't think you want to take either side too hard here, because either you're sympathizing with a pervert or you're going hard against somebody that helps suicide prevention.
2: Right.
7: So I feel like we still don't know.
2: Yep.
7: We need detail. We need more details.
2: Yeah. I don't just automatically not believe people. You know, I usually take them at their word. And I think you're right. The age, he's over 60. If he minimized the browser, and if they check everything else, and I think they have. I think they've gone through his computer. Has he ever visited? So out of the blue, one time, he visits that site. It does have a very similar address as the suicide prevention chat room. So out of the blue, on a flight, he just goes, oh, okay, I'm going to go start chatting on pedophilia?
8: I don't know if I believe, I'll just say this, I don't know if I believe the suicide prevention part. I think that could be an easy cover.
7: But that could be verified.
2: But if he's never been to that site before, and that can be verified through his history, right?
7: Mm-hmm.
2: Then how about that, Biggie? What if cops go into his history and this is the first time he's ever been to that site?
8: I'm still not hiring him back.
2: Oh, I think I would.
7: I can understand that they wouldn't want that tied to them, especially because he could be replaced with AI.
2: Or somebody else.
7: But I still think as an individual, he would want to be vindicated. Mm-hmm. And I have a mother that I could totally see this happening too. She would be doing something innocent and a virus or something popped up and she would be like, what are you talking about? Yeah. I would never do that.
2: Hot Water Willie, you want to weigh in on this? Go ahead.
11: Well, my ex-girl's friend. He received a picture of a compromising child, or not like 5 or 10 years old. It was not completely nude.
2: Mm-hmm.
11: And like an idiot, he showed it to a coworker. Look what somebody said, texted me.
2: Mm.
11: And he ended up going to court, jail. Now he's a registered sex offender. He lost the house just because he showed a picture to a guy.
2: Wow.
11: Somebody sent him a picture.
2: Yeah.
11: and they consider that child pornography, you know, having child pornography. Now, my question is, I mean, when I look at any kind of sites, I always put MILFs. Am I, you know, I spell older, sexy MILFs. That's
10: right.
11: What I do.
10: Right.
11: And then every now and then it'll steal you to like an 18-year-old or whatever. Boom, I get out of it right away.
10: Yeah.
11: Because the sites don't know, you know, they just want to get you in there and hooked.
2: Well, why would your friend, though, I would think he would have done that. Just shut it down right away, not show it to somebody else, you know?
11: He's a dumbass. That's why.
2: Okay, well, there you go.
7: That's a good explanation.
2: All right, he's a dumbass. He goes to stupid jail. I just don't know. I can see, I think, thank you, Hot Water, really. I see what Rachel's saying. At 60-something, if he's got no background, no history, everything else is clean.
8: But my thing is, the tabs weren't necessarily, you're saying the tabs were minimized, yet the pictures show the tabs not minimized.
2: Even if they weren't, I think you can spend some time going, what am I looking at? You know, and I don't think, I mean, it could be he's a total pervert.
7: That absolutely is possible. But my mom, who is around the same age, would not know what a boy fay was.
2: Right.
7: I mean, we're talking about like a, mm-hmm. you know, mm-hmm. somebody 60 plus.
2: Yeah.
7: I feel like you can't just condemn him just yet.
2: Immediately. Well, Myrtle Beach Doug, you're talking about this guy, Wheel of Fortune announcer. Go ahead.
12: Yeah, Myrtle Beach Doug here, everybody. So, Kelly, why are you defending this guy so much when this is your chance to get into voiceover work and do the introduction on Wheel of Fortune again? You could be on Wheel now.
2: That's a good point. It's a very good, mate. Really, where's my resume?
7: Let's get this pervert out of here. This
2: perv was on there for an hour staring at this crap, wearing his Wheel of Fortune jacket.
7: It's a bad look.
2: That is a bad look. When you're representing your company like that, that's why I never wear Two Guys Named Chris gear.
7: Thank God.
2: Here's an interesting take from B.B. Shea.
13: Now, it may not matter at this point, but is it any of the person's business who was taking the pictures? I mean, you know, I understand you subject yourself to stuff when you're in public spaces, but also a picture can tell a completely different story than what happened, clearly, because there's some levels to this. But is that person's business to be taking pictures?
2: Yeah, none of your business.
13: Because we've seen this happen before, too.
2: Oh, yes. You see that.
13: There was I remember a couple years ago, there was a larger woman on a plane. Mm-hmm. She sat next to a guy, and the guy was texting his friend, "Look at this fat ass beside me," or something like that. She confronted the guy, and I'm like, well, you know, that's really none of your business of your what business. He's texting his friend.
2: Do you see that? Sometimes you do see what they're typing, and I'm so nosy. Oh, man. Well, you know what happened to me at Salsarita's? I told you what happened to Salsarita's.
7: I don't know what happened to you at Salsarita's.
2: I hate to say this in mixed company. You're a girl. I hate to say this. This is very graphic. Biggie, you know the graphic nature of this.
8: Oh, God, yes.
2: I'm at Salsarita's, all right? My daughter likes... Sue us. We like burritos. Yeah. Fine. All right. We're in Salsarita's. I'm standing in a line 10 people deep. In front of me is a guy 1 foot shorter than me. Okay. You know how tall I am. Well, he's just tapping away on his phone. And we're you know, what do they call it? We're nuts to butts. I mean, everybody is in there just right on top of each other. So I look down and see what he is texting. And he is sexting with somebody.
7: Ooh.
2: And he's like, man, I cannot wait to get home and eat these burritos and then go inside you and see on your tees and all this kind of stuff.
8: Which, frankly, is impressive after a heavy meal. I mean, I can't. Anytime I've eaten at Salsarita's, I'm down for the afternoon.
2: And he's like, I want you to use your mouth on me and all this stuff. And I'm just staring at it, you know. And we get in line, and now we're ordering. And he's still just typing away. And I'm like, you know, girl comes to me, and she's like, what do you want, chicken or black beans? I'm like, you're not going to believe what this guy. And he's like, I want to drizzle hot queso all over your nipples and all this kind of stuff.
7: This guy's got game.
13: I know.
2: You would not believe it. I mean, you would not believe it.
7: Did you ask him for some advice?
2: I'm telling
7: you,
2: they had to move me along. I was standing there staring at him, you know, and then he goes to get a drink. I didn't even get a drink. I was like behind him still the entire time. It's unreal.
8: Well, here's a question too then. Would you have said something if you were the person that saw it? Would you have even thought? And I'll be honest, probably not for me.
2: Right.
8: I wouldn't have even thought of pulling my phone out and taking pictures.
2: On the Wheel of Fortune guy?
8: Yeah.
2: Yeah, so what if I had looked over that guy's shoulder at Salsarita's and I saw, like, images of children, you know, and he was doing...
7: What would you have done, honestly?
2: I think you have to say something at that point.
8: Yeah.
2: I do.
13: What if it was pictures of his own kids?
8: Ooh, but it was
13: this, but not in like a sexual way, just like a little girl with her shirt off or something like
8: oh,
13: that.
8: Oh, there's
7: you don't want to accuse somebody. Like, yeah. I realize that if it is that, if that's what it is, yes, you don't want that to happen, but you also don't want to get somebody involved in an investigation if they were doing something innocent.
10: Yeah,
7: it's such a tough decision.
10: It is. It is. You're right. Because I probably got a picture of my kids in the bathtub from when they were two, you know, on my phone.
8: Okay. I have specifically my mom and sister don't ever send me anything like that of my nieces.
10: Oh, you don't want that?
8: Like when they were little and stuff. Mm-hmm. Nope, don't want it.
10: In the old days, before the phones, it was like those were a dime a dozen. You'd have a picture of a they're everywhere. You know, they were just like your own kids, and they'd be somebody in the bathtub or.
8: But I'll be honest, now I don't want it on my phone.
10: Really, you're that
8: like, period.
10: You're that. Yeah. I'm never that cognizant of that kind of thing. I never get.
13: That's probably smart on Biggie's part. I mean, you never know because people may be looking at your phone.
10: I'll tell you this. My gut tells me this guy didn't do much wrong, but I think he's going to lose his job because he's so easily replaceable, you know?
7: That's where I am, yeah.
10: It's not Ryan Seacrest. It's the announcer, and it can be done by anybody else. Hollywood's full of voiceover actors, or AI could probably do it. I bet they hire a new guy, and I do bet they remove him if they can.
8: I do have some questions that it took so long to come out.
10: Yeah, it was May. That was May.
8: Yeah, wow. I mean, this has been simmering since May.
10: Mm-hmm.
8: And to me, that's plenty of time for him to prove it's not true, too, and to go, well, look through my computer. Go look.
10: I think haven't they done that? From what all I read, there's no history of this of any kind other than that. I mean,
7: and that's a weird first time to start looking for child porn while you're on a plane around other people.
10: Yeah. But on Biggie's side of it, like, dude, you're on there an hour. I mean, you know, what's...
8: Yeah, I mean, the time span is just alarming.
10: If it had been 57 seconds, I'd be like, okay, that's no problem.
8: Look, if it had been 5 minutes, I mean, because I could see myself on a site for 5 minutes before I realized what the hell's going on.
10: But then again, he's 60.
7: I give that to the 60-plus group because, I mean, like I said, I could see something like this happening to my mother.
10: Easy, sister. I'm closing in on that group. I don't want to...
8: Yeah.
10: Let's not get into that too much. All right. Good. I think he's done at Wheel of Fortune.
8: I think so too.
10: Now it's a tough transition, but we have BB Shea's rap now.
13: I know. How was I supposed to follow that?
10: It's a tough one for you, man. Are you ready?
13: Let's do it.
10: All right. Now he wraps up every week at this time here on the Two Guys Named Chris Show. So anything you might have missed is gonna come in rap form from BB Shea.
13: All right.

time for me to get off to a hot start. Not once have I ever been shamed for eating a Pop-Tart. That was until now. It was earlier this week. All I did was eat food and Chris Kelly called me weak. He was disappointed and I was under pressure. But Biggie missing days made my situation better. I can't blame Kelly for treating me like a leper. He's 6 days removed from his sweet, sweet nectar. 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He's gone 6 days without his best friend, Biggie. 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For all we know, he could be out at Lake America. Highly unlikely, he's too sedimentary. Who else was gonna watch that Ray Gun documentary? 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

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A. I might drop my girlfriend. I had to turn my mind off. 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Now as a punishment, my girlfriend has me dressing. I'm turning into Kelly. I can really feel the switching.

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1: We're ready to play the Big Money Celebrity Match Game. Last game of the week. Four players standing by. We have Rob, we have Micah, we have James, and we have Brian ready to play. They'll try to match Red Rachel, Biggie, and BB Shay. Whoever does it best is the winner and gets the prize. We have first Rob. I'll read you a match game puzzle, Rob. Leave one word out of it. Leave it blank. Fill in the blank the right way and be a winner. How are you, Rob?
13: Doing well. How about you?
1: Doing very well, thank you. Here we go.
14: Bless you.
15: Sorry.
13: Zoom tight.
15: Thank you, Rob. I felt that coming. I knew that was going to happen.
14: That was embarrassing.
16: Unprofessional. I would never allow that to happen.
15: I knew that was coming. I apologize to all of you in the room. I'm sorry. I don't think I got my hand up there fast enough.
0: What about those of us not in the room?
15: Yes, I apologize to you as well. Too loud. I sneezed too loud. I'm sorry. Okay, Rob, let's get to you here. Would you like A, B, C, or D?
13: Let's go D for Delta.
15: D for Delta. Okay, here we go. You want to fill in the blank on this match game puzzle. I'm leaving one word out of it. They'll be writing down their answers. Tim said, I keep having this terrible dream that my boss is a dog and I'm a blank. Think about that. Everybody else, write down your answer. Tim said, I keep having this terrible dream that my boss is a dog and I'm a blank. By the way, I think Biggie makes a good point on this guy from Wheel of Fortune. Just said this to us off the air. It's like, why is this website even allowed to exist? You know, here's this guy on in a chat room for people who like to look at things that clearly are illegal. Is that like a freedom, or is that, should we go to that and anybody that's been on it, go investigate them? You know, go get them.
14: Absolutely. If that's what it is, for sure.
15: I mean, maybe that's a, but you know, just having thoughts and sharing your thoughts, that's not a crime.
16: But there are, so there are bait websites too. Mm. But that's what I wanted to know. Is he on the dark web? Because if he's on the dark web, I think he is extremely guilty.
15: Yeah.
16: But if it's just a public website, it could be a bait website to begin with.
15: It's possible. Yeah, Biggie said that it looks very dark webby.
16: I did see one picture, but it wasn't a good one. It looked like it could have been.
15: Yeah, I saw it too. And if you're right, to get on the dark web, somebody told me, go on the dark web, get a really good deal on golf clubs. I tried to get on there. I wish I knew how.
16: No,
15: I can't get on there.
0: And it wasn't golf clubs he wanted. He wanted weed.
15: Right. I can't say.
16: You gotta get it on the dark web.
15: Needed a good golf club. And they were like, go on the dark web.
0: Looking for a new putter.
16: You got to hit up the Silk Road.
15: What's Silk Road?
16: You don't know about the Silk Road?
15: No.
16: Oh, my gosh. It was like the biggest dark web scandal of all time.
15: Really?
16: This guy. Well, it's a long story.
15: Back to the player. You know, I just went to www.darkweb.com, but that's not.
16: That's not it.
15: No.
16: That's what they call a bait website.
15: Yeah, they don't take you there. Okay, it's back to you, Rob. Tim said, I keep having this terrible dream that my boss is a dog and I'm a blank. What do you say?
13: Let's go Bone.
15: Bone. My boss is a dog and I'm a bone. Let's go to BB Shea, who says?
14: Bone.
15: Bone. We have one. Red Rachel.
16: Fire hydrant.
15: Fire hydrant. Oh. Good answer. Biggie.
0: Fire hydrant.
15: Fire hydrant. Yeah, I thought maybe fire hydrant. You got one there, Rob. BB Shea matched you, so you have the lead. Three is a perfect score. Here's Micah on the phone. Hello, Micah. How are you?
17: I'm doing great. How are you?
15: Great. How's school going?
17: Pretty good.
15: Good.
17: We're like third weekend.
15: Already, yeah. And you're homeschooled. Still enjoying it.
17: Yes, sir.
15: Fantastic. All right. Would you like A, B, or C?
17: I'll take B for BB Shea.
15: B for BB Shea. Your favorite. Your brother's favorite's Red Rachel, but your favorite is BB Shea. Here we go. Oh, and there's the match game puzzle here has somebody from this show in it, the one you've chosen, but it's neither of them. It's me. Chris Kelly said to the psychiatrist, when I'm home alone and I'm positive no one will see me, I pretend to be a blank. Think about that and write down your answer, everybody. Chris Kelly said to the psychiatrist, when I'm home alone and I'm positive no one will see me, I pretend to be a blank. These will be very flattering answers, I'm sure. That's how it goes. Chris Kelly said to the psychiatrist, when I'm home alone and positive no one will see me, I pretend to be a blank. Now, Micah, if you get one, you tie the game. Two, and you take the lead. Zero, and unfortunately, we'll have to say goodbye. Everybody in? All right. Biggie, you're in?
0: Yep.
15: All right. Micah, Chris Kelly said to the psychiatrist, when I'm home alone and I'm positive no one will see me, I pretend to be a blank. Micah, what do you say? It's a tough one. Mm-hmm. It's a tough one. Micah.
17: I'm not sure.
15: I know. It's a tough one. Do you want to think a little more on it? You do have to answer.
17: Can I have a little bit more time?
18: give you a couple of more seconds here. All right.
0: What's everybody doing for Labor Day?
18: Chris Kelly said to the psychiatrist, "When I'm home alone and positive no one will see me, I pretend to be a blank." All right, Micah, a little more time has passed now. What do you say?
17: Virgin.
18: Virgin. I pretend to be a virgin. Didn't have to pretend for a long, long time.
16: Took me a long time.
18: BB Shea, virgin.
14: I put a decent person.
18: Decent person. I would never do that. Red Rachel.
16: Simplicity. A woman.
18: A woman. Biggie.
0: A real man.
18: A real man. Man or woman would have gotten you there, Micah. Sorry, that was the toughest one. You drew the toughest one today. Good try. Yeah, have a great weekend. Yeah,
0: I'm going to be honest here. Yeah. I think we need to check on Micah's homeschooling credentials.
18: That was not the answer I expected. I thought maybe dog or something like that. All right, James, you can have either A or C. Which one would you like?
19: Let's take C for Red Rachel.
18: C, okay.
16: We all know what he's talking about.
14: All right.
18: Okay. Everybody write down when I give you the answer to this. Dumb Dora said, "I'm going to put my blank in the Xerox machine, and then I'll have two." Think about that. Write down your answer. Dumb Dora said, "I'm going to put my blank in the Xerox machine, and then I'll have two." Man, Xerox was one of those items. That's a copier, of course. But it used to be you just say Xerox it. But that's not done anymore, really, is it?
14: No.
18: I haven't used the copier here in a long, long time.
16: You know, when I was watching 9 to 5.
18: Yes.
16: And she was using that machine. Yeah. I was like, what the heck is that?
18: It was called, they called the Xerox room.
16: Yeah, I mean, it's huge.
18: And it was an enormous machine. That's how it was. And they were very loud, and she was making copies and collating. We used to have one, not the same size, but here, you know, and you could make multiple copies and collate it and all that kind of stuff.
16: No, I mean, I have a printer, scanner, and it's a small machine.
18: Yeah, I know. Boy, that thing was in 9 to 5. That's 1980. And you know, I was watching 9 to 5 as well. I asked my wife this. Like, is that the way an office was in 1980 where it was just rows and rows of women typing? It's like, what are they typing? What are they doing?
14: Yeah.
18: You know, I mean,
16: I was impressed with their phone skills,
18: too.
16: Oh,
18: yeah. Very, very good. You're right. But it's like, I mean, it's a big company, of course, and everything is a hard copy. But are their memos just going out all the time from all those different women, you know?
16: Don't know.
18: It's really strange to look at it like that. Of course, because now everybody just does their own stuff and you have your... basically a virtual assistant, you know, like your computer and everything. And I thought, you know, I thought the first time around, like when computers came around, I'm sure everybody who worked in an office like that was like, well, that's the end of my job, you know, and it took some. And then fast forward, and then the internet comes around, and people think, well, that's the end of my job. And now it's AI that's come around. It's like it keeps getting better and more advanced. Dumb Dora said, "I'm going to put my blank in the Xerox machine, and then I'll have two." James, how do you fill in that blank?
19: Well, based on what they used to do, let's just say rear end.
18: Rear end. I'm going to put my rear end in the Xerox machine, and then I'll have two. BB Shay.
14: I put boyfriend.
18: Boyfriend. She is dumb. That's right. Red Rachel.
16: I put paycheck.
18: Paycheck. Oh, yeah.
14: Oh, yeah.
18: That's a good answer. Biggie.
0: I said cat.
18: I'll tell ya. That's a good answer. I like paycheck. Yeah, then you have two. Because she's dumb. Sorry, James. Good try. And those were tough. Micah and James had tough ones today. Rob is holding on now to that 1 point lead. He got one from BB Shea to begin with. Brian is the only person that can catch him. Hey, Brian, how are you?
20: Hey, guys. How you doing?
18: Doing really well. One match game puzzle left for the week. This is it. The mattress salesman said to the young couple, "Just a minute there. You don't test a mattress by blanking on it." Think about that. Write down your answer. In the mattress store, the mattress salesman said to the young couple, "Just a minute there. You don't test a mattress by blanking on it. You need one to tie and two to win the game." Wasn't it Biggie who sat down on a fake mattress and accidentally broke it?
16: He jumped on
18: it, right? That's right,
0: yes. I didn't sit on it. I jumped
18: right on it and broke it when he was a boy. Was it?
0: That's when I learned that the mattresses in the stores were just boxes. They weren't real mattresses.
18: They're not actual mattresses.
0: Like the displays.
18: The mattress salesman said to the young couple, "Just a minute there. You don't test a mattress by blanking on it." My son says he's loved his blow-up sofa, by the way. So far, so good. Everything is well. And I learned yesterday, you know, I told you that my son bought the what he thought was a furnished apartment, unfurnished. And we just got a look, because we're getting renter's insurance, at his lease that he signed. Not only did he have to sign it, he had to initial every line.
16: Wow. For the love of God.
18: He put his initials, and we saw it. He put his initials beside, this is being rented unfurnished.
15: That's him, isn't it?
18: Okay, Brian, the mattress salesman said to the young couple, just a minute there, you don't test a mattress by blanking on it. What do you say, Brian?
3: Oh, man. Dry humping.
18: Dry humping on it. BBJ.
14: I put banging on it.
18: Banging on it. Not quite the same, no. Is it? I don't think it's quite the same. Dry humping is different.
16: Dry humping is not.
18: It's not doing that. Yeah. Sorry, it's close, but it's not quite that. Let's go to Red Rachel.
16: I hope this counts.
18: Yeah.
16: Regular humping.
18: Regular humping. Can we count humping? I mean, he did say dry humping. He's like, I'm going to give you humping.
0: Should have left dry out.
14: Yeah.
18: I'm going to give that. I'm going to give you humping because the word humping is in. That'll leave it to Biggie. This is for the game where we go to overtime. Biggie, what do you say?
0: Well, we're going to overtime. We just talked about it. I said jumping on it.
18: Jumping on it. Yeah, mm-hmm. I thought that might be the answer. We are going to overtime today. First overtime game of the week. That goes more. This is now it is a lightning round. Rob, here we go. We're back to you. West blank. W-E-S-T. West blank. West blank. All right, everybody in? Biggie, you're in?
0: Yep.
18: Rob, west blank.
21: Let's go. West bank.
18: West Bank, BB Shay.
14: Coast.
18: West Coast. Red Rachel.
16: Coast.
18: West Coast. Biggie.
0: Coast.
18: Ooh, could have had a 3-for-3 there with Coast and put yourself in a great position. Instead, Brian can win with one answer. Blank ring. R-I-N-G. One match and you're a winner, Brian. Blank ring. Blank ring. R-I-N-G. Everybody in? Okay, Brian, for the game, blank ring.
21: Wedding ring.
18: Wedding ring. Okay, let's go to BB Shay. If he says wedding ring, you're a winner, BB Shay.
14: Wedding.
18: Wedding ring. There it is. Rachel.
16: Wedding.
18: Biggie.
0: C ring.
18: Sorry, that's where my mind was. That's it. That's a win for Brian anyway. He gets 2 in overtime and takes it 2-0. On the way next, TV history. And one of the most amazing feats in baseball history done on this day, years apart. I'll tell you what they are. Next, Two Guys Named Chris Show.
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18: That's some good news. Oh, I'm playing this match game thing. I shouldn't be playing that. I'm off my game. Again, I'm losing my edge. I shouldn't be playing the match game music right now. But
16: how long will you be losing your edge before it's completely gone?
18: I don't like that question. Rachel just asked me how long I'd be losing my edge before it would be completely gone.
0: Yeah, you've been losing it for years.
18: I don't like that. I don't like that comment either. I don't like that statement at all. Speaking of years, this date in history, sometimes we look back at what happened on this date. This is a pretty big one. On this date, I'd say television history was made. 24 years ago today, a star was born on television. 2002. Any guess, Biggie?
0: 2002.
18: 24 years ago today. Now she's a household name. It's a girl, woman.
0: Wow.
18: Mm-hmm.
0: Kelly Clarkson?
1: A moment like this.
18: Yes. She won American Idol 24 years ago today.
1: For a moment like this.
18: I got to tell you, I like Kelly Clarkson.
2: Wow. One thing I've learned about Rachel
18: yeah.
2: over the last several months, she adores Kelly Clarkson.
18: Oh, do you?
16: I do. I've seen her in concert. She's one of my favorites ever.
18: I think she's I think she's real genuine and like fame hasn't gotten to her head. And I really like her. Now, her poor marriage went away because of COVID. You know, that was when Biggie called that too. When COVID came around, they moved into their mountain home together and spent a lot more time together. I said, perfect, they'll rekindle their roots. Biggie said, no, they'll divorce. And they did.
16: Well, I think he cheated on her.
18: That too. There was that.
0: Wasn't that Reba's stepson or something?
16: Yes, they're related somehow.
18: Ooh, that's right.
16: And he just passed away.
18: Oh, that's right.
16: He had cancer.
18: That's right. I'd forgotten about that too. She just ended her show too.
16: Yeah.
18: The show is over. By the way, speaking of couples, did you read? Now, we're Friends fans. And privately, this is the softest soft copy of the week and maybe the year. Sources say that Jennifer Aniston's friends don't like her new boyfriend. That's right. So there you go. If you had a boyfriend that like all your girlfriends did not like, how much would that mean to you? Would it bother you?
16: I don't think I've ever been in that situation, at least where they were honest about it.
18: Right.
16: But I've been in the opposite position where I've hated my best friend's boyfriends.
18: Yeah.
16: I've hated a lot of them.
18: Really?
16: And she just dates them.
18: Doesn't matter.
16: There's nothing that I can say.
18: Does she know you don't like them? Have you made that clear?
16: One of them, I made it very clear. I had said I'm calling the cops on him. Yeah. I hated him. And it took a while, but she finally got rid of him.
18: We had somebody. It was terrible.
0: That was me. That's how I first met Rachel.
16: That's how I got this job.
18: Right. There was a woman that worked here years ago. And she dated this guy on again, off again that I could not stand. And I liked her a lot. She was great. And this guy, you know, he was at like little parties we'd go to or functions and stuff. And, it, you know, she'd break up with him. So that's it. It's over. So finally she was like, that's it. You know, it's over. And then she turned to me literally up here in the lobby, right where we are, and said, what did you think of him? And I was like, he was fine. She goes, no, seriously, what did you think of him? And I was like, he is awful. He treated you terribly. He's a worm. I can't stand him. I never like.
16: Oh, we're engaged.
18: Oh, yeah. By Monday, they were back together. And then every time after you, she's like, I know you don't like him. I was like, well, he's fine. You know, he's okay. And of course, that's why I'm never honest about anything. Biggie can attest to that.
0: No, yeah.
18: You just can't.
0: Well, I mean, the guy was Chris Demme. He was talking.
18: That's right. God, it was terrible. It's like, come on, you know? Oh, me. Oh, and I saw, and more celebrity couples, I saw Taylor Swift and Travis Kelce's new mansion in Cleveland. You know, they bought that house in Cleveland because he's from Ohio. And it's like in this gated community on the lake. Beautiful. I saw it from above. I mean, beautiful. $5 million place.
2: Very modest.
18: I felt so.
2: 25 bedrooms.
18: That's it.
2: Just well, something light, you know.
18: That's what they need. It's just
2: get away.
18: It's the two of them and two cats and a dog, and so they need.
16: I thought this house was just for the dog. It was so small. Yeah.
18: 25 bedrooms on the right there on Lake America, right there in Cleveland. You know, that's where you live. That's really nice. And they're just there, like when they're seeing his family, they stay there. Probably where they'll go for Christmas, I guess, to see his family.
0: Oh yeah, that's where they'll have the his side of the family Christmas,
18: right?
0: Or as I call it, the paper plate Christmas.
18: Yeah, her side of the family gets the good side. His side of the family gets the paper plates. That is something, and it's beautiful. The neighbors have said we'd love to get a glimpse of them. We're not going to go over. You know, if you're a neighbor, why don't you go over and, like, take muffins, say welcome to the neighborhood,
16: like
18: and everything.
16: Apple pie
18: you know,
16: over there.
18: Yeah, take it over there and see what happens. I hear that her wedding was as sweet as it could possibly be. I mentioned that the other day. I have more inside secrets from their wedding, but I won't share them today.
0: Well, it winds up that everyone was there.
18: You said, that's right. And who did I say was in tears? Adam Scott. Adam Scott said he cried during the whole thing. Thousand guests, Madison Square Garden. No one has seen her dress. And that nobody has pictures of her dress. This is a little surprising, isn't it? I would have thought she would have been a person who was out there with the dress, you know, showing it off. I guess not, you know. Food stations, carnival games, three specialty cocktails, celebrity karaoke, songs performed by...
0: Well, it was only celebrities.
16: So just regular karaoke. Yeah.
18: Listen to who did karaoke. Paul McCartney.
0: Oh, God.
18: Avril Lavigne, Stevie Nicks, Taylor herself. Taylor, go ahead.
0: It was odd because Paul McCartney did WAP by Cardi B.
18: Yeah, weird.
16: Interesting choice.
18: Ed Sheeran did karaoke at, and they're singing at your wedding. Swift left at midnight along with Kelsey. Everybody else, some guests stayed until 4 a.m. So it went like in Madison Square Garden. That's a big party. This is like what people are saying now months later. Took a while for all that to get out, I guess, but it's breaking now what happened at her wedding. That was 24 years ago. Kelly Clarkson became the first American Idol. 28 years ago, Google was incorporated by Larry Page and Sergey Brin while they were PhD students at Stanford University. They own still 14% of its shares and control 50%, 56% of the stockholder voting power. The original name, Backrub. Then it became Google. Would it be as successful if it was backrub.com?
0: No, I believe so.
18: You do think so?
0: I think, because I think we just, it sounds weird to say, but I bet we'd be saying Backrub it.
18: Yeah, there's so many different little quirky names, you know, for stuff that it used to mean something else, and now it means something
2: different. I think they made the right decision with changing it.
18: You know, I remember the first time I saw that, because we used to go to Yahoo, you know, and my friend Neil, who I mentioned earlier, I was at my computer. He said, type this in, G-O-O-G-L-E. And I typed it in, and there it was. And he's like, try that one. And, of course, I've been on it ever since. I mean, that was 26 years ago that he did that.
16: Oh, you didn't hit him with a this will never work?
18: Yeah, I'm sure I did. Well, I hit him with the internet will never work. When my friends were telling me about the new thing, the internet, I was like, who wants that? Why would you want?
16: So stupid.
18: Why would you do something like that? And BB Shale like this, 33 years ago today, 1993, one-handed Yankees pitcher Jim Abbott pitched a no-hitter against the Cleveland Indians. Born without a right hand. Had to throw the ball with his left hand and then switch and put the glove on really fast. Not only did he play in the majors, he pitched a no-hitter.
2: Not talked about enough.
18: Agreed.
2: What he did. Unbelievable. It's like the one-armed drummer from Def Leppard.
18: Yeah.
2: Just not talked about enough.
18: It's one of the greatest feats in baseball history. Yes. In sports history.
2: To have had a career.
18: Yes.
2: And been, you know, good at it. It was crazy.
18: It should have been talked about way more. Because the first time I saw him, I was like, oh, this will be some cutesy little two-week story. No, he had a career and pitched a no-hitter.
2: Yeah.
18: It's impressive. It really is. Biggie, what are you doing for Labor Day weekend?
0: Well, believe it or not, my nieces are coming into town so they can, you know, help Uncle Biggie lift his leg.
2: It'll take both of them.
18: Yeah. They're pretty small.
0: I'm
18: going
0: to have to hose down the bathroom. So.
18: Yeah, I would. As soon as possible.
0: What a marvelous weekend for them to come.
18: BB Shea, what are you doing?
2: I'll be peeing all weekend.
18: Oh, great. Red Rachel, what are you doing?
16: My parents are making me pick up all the stuff I left at their house.
18: They haven't been gone that long. They're already making you get rid of
16: it. They hate me. Don't let them tell you otherwise.
18: God, they're making you get rid of stuff
16: already.
18: Get
16: rid of every memory of me. They're probably going to take my pictures down.
18: We're turning your bedroom into a gym. How nice.
0: We've been real motivated by BB Shea and Chris Kelly.
18: How nice. Well, have a great three-day weekend. We're back on Tuesday. Biggie, I hope you can pee yourself to health over the weekend.
0: God, yeah, well, I'm on my way to the doctor, so we'll find out.
18: All right. Well, we won't talk to you Monday. Or Tuesday.
0: Well, hopefully Tuesday.
18: Hopefully. We hope so. That's it. Have a great weekend. Two Guys Named Chris Show.
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18: As we welcome you back to the Two Guys Named Chris Show, a real chance at cash today, $100. 50 for me, 50 from Lisa Lanier, our official attorney. And Garrett will get his hands on it if he beats me. Hello, Garrett. How are you?
5: I'm doing good, Chris. How are you?
18: Doing very well, thank you. Let me get out of the room here.
6: Welcome to the show, Garrett. Give us just a few seconds here. Kelly heads out into the hallway. That way he will not be able to hear the questions when I ask you the first round. You'll get the same 10 that he will. Whoever answers more, of course, is the winner. Our good buddy Weather Davis slid around the desk, and he'll be the official timekeeper today. He'll put 2 minutes on the clock, and it'll start after the first question. Garrett, if you are ready, we'll get going.
5: I'm ready. Hey, before we start, can I just give a shout-out to my friends in the Wake Forest NBA program?
7: Wake Forest NBA? No, I don't think not those people.
6: You got it in. No worries. All good. All right, Garrett. Good luck, man. And thanks to your buddies for listening. We appreciate that. All right, here we go. Clock starts after the first question. Who inspired the lead singer of Lovin' Rockets, the group, to write the single So Alive? Was it an anonymous woman the singer had seen in a bar, a stripper in Hollywood, or his own wife?
5: His own wife.
6: No, I'm sorry. What country that begins with the letter C as in Charlie is mentioned in Van Morrison's Tupelo Honey?
5: China.
6: Yes. What 1984 song contains the lyric, "Don't you know she's coming home with me? You'll lose her in the turn. I'll get her."
5: Past.
6: True or false, a photograph of Marilyn Monroe was the inspiration behind the Def Leppard single, Photograph?
5: False.
6: No, it's true. For how many weeks within 5 did the Paul Davis single I Go Crazy remain on the Billboard Hot 100?
5: Six.
6: No, way more. Use a word that begins with the letter Y, as in yo-yo, to complete this ambrosia

0: What 2024 Rock and Roll Hall of Fame inductee said after learning the news that he'd been inducted, said, quote, not bad for a guy who was fired from his last band.
1: Pass.
0: Dead or alive, singer and TV host Dionne Warwick.
1: Dead.
0: Ooh, no, she's alive. 84 song, Don't You Know She's Coming Home With Me? You'll Lose Her in the Turn.
1: Pass on that.
0: Let's see. What else you pass on? Billy Squire song.
1: The Stroke It songs.
0: Yeah. It is The Stroke, correct. And not bad from a guy fired from his last band.
1: David Lee Roth.
0: No, that's a good guess.
2: Yeah.
0: I got the three on a... Maybe Garrett had a little time management issues, but I think given time, he would have been all right. I got a three.
2: He had extra time. I mean, he had plenty of time to go back some, so...
0: So we'll reset?
2: Biggie, you've got to look.
3: A question that won't answer, but I guess we'll give it
2: well,
3: to him.
2: I mean, he said the first word was,
0: you know, the first question. First words out of his mouth were the title.
3: Yeah, that's true.
2: Yeah.
0: It's a tough one. But I'll put an asterisk. I'll note that, Biggie. Let's hope it doesn't come into play.
2: And let's see how Kelly answers it.
0: Kelly comes back into the room. Magnificent slouch.
4: Thank you.
0: He looks disheveled, but don't worry, he's getting a haircut.
4: Oh, I am.
0: Today's haircut day. It's been 6 months.
4: It has. It's time. I can't watch the opening ceremony today. I've got a haircut going on. There's nothing.
2: Quick cut or cut and color?
4: Oh, there it is. See? There it is.
5: Well, I'm just saying, because if you're going to do that, that takes longer.
4: Don't
5: I know.
4: I told you not to bring it up around them.
5: When you get color, I mean, that's going to be 2.5 hours. If you're going to get a cut, you can get in and out in 30.
0: Biggie didn't warn you.
3: You tell Dave you're getting a haircut. What's it going to say?
4: Cut or cut your color? Cut and color. Take 2.5 hours for it to rinse and set.
5: It looks good. It takes a while. You've got a lot of thick hair there. It looks good. You got a good haircut.
4: Man, I tell you.
5: It's going to be great.
4: If I had the energy, man, I'd reach across.
0: I didn't have rabies.
4: Man, I'll tell you what. Let me say that when I'm foaming at the mouth on Monday, I'm coming straight for your neck.
2: You better warn your barber.
0: I'll bite your leg.
4: I'm coming straight at your calf.
5: You
4: when
5: better
4: I'm
5: warn your barber
4: mouth.
5: And your colorist.
0: All right. If you're just joining us, there was a bat in the Kelly house.
4: I get third year in a row. Yeah. Third year in a row.
3: You know what? Save the foaming for that Tuesday meeting you go to.
4: Yeah.
3: A few of those people in there
4: I'm going straight after them.
5: Yeah. And the bat really was in your belfry.
4: It was. Bat in the belfry and made its way out.
5: Highest part of the house.
4: Made its way out. That's right. What's the score here, Coach?
0: I got a three on my scorecard, and Biggie is questioning one. I hope it doesn't come back.
3: I think it's going to be okay.
5: Yeah, I think so.
3: I don't like doing this, but I predict.
4: Mm-hmm.
3: I don't like predicting on Fridays.
4: Yes.
3: I think you're going to slide by by one.
4: Oh, by one.
0: A slide by.
3: Yeah.
4: Oh, right.
3: This is a tougher game.
4: Well, listen, we have a young lady who helps us out behind the scenes here, Megan, and I was talking to her out there. Today's her last day with us. She's moving.
0: That's right.
5: We love Megan.
4: She's done a great job.
5: I hate her.
4: And she said, dedicate this game to me today. And I said, are you absolutely sure?
5: Is this what you want, Megan?
4: Are you absolutely sure you want me to dedicate this gift? She said, let's do it. I said, okay. I'm taking it into my hands now.
0: All right.
4: And let's try to win this one for Megan.
0: This is for the NBA guys over at Wake, and now for Megan.
4: All right. Let's see what we can do here today.
0: Kelly, 2 minutes back on the clock. It'll start after the first question. Good luck.
4: Thank you.
0: Here we go.
4: Yes.
0: Who inspired the lead singer of the group, Lovin' Rockets, to write their single, So Alive? Was it an anonymous woman he had seen at a bar, a stripper from Hollywood, or... his own wife.
4: Anonymous woman.
0: Correct. What country that begins with the letter C as in Charlie is mentioned in Van Morrison's Tupelo Honey?
4: Canada.
0: It is not Canada. What 1984 song contains the lyric, Don't you know she's coming home with me? You'll lose her in the turn. I'll get her.
4: I don't know. Pass.
0: True or false, a photograph of Marilyn Monroe was the inspiration behind the Def Leppard single, Photograph.
4: False.
0: No, that's true.
4: God dang.
0: For how many weeks within five did the Paul Davis single I Go Crazy remain on the Billboard Hot 100?
4: For how many weeks within five?
0: Yes.
4: Oh, my goodness. 25.
0: Not even close. Use a word that begins with a letter Y, as in yo-yo, to complete the Ambrosia song title, Holding On To Blank.
4: Yesterday?
0: It is yesterday. What Billy Squire song does he say is about the dirty dealings of the music industry and not... about sex?
4: The Stroke.
0: It is The Stroke. Which song went higher on the Billboard single chart? Hey You, Bachman Turner Overdrive, or Hey You, Pink Floyd?
4: Bachman Turner Overdrive.

0: That is correct. What 2024 Rock and Roll Hall of Fame inductee said after learning the news, quote, not bad for a guy who was fired from his last band.
1: And what year was it? He went in this year, and he was fired from his last... Oh, I have to pass it. I don't know.
0: Dead or alive singer, TV host, Dionne Warwick.
1: Alive.
0: He's alive.
1: Okay, I passed on a couple. I mean, I've won the game.
2: All right.
1: For the...
0: Now you're just gloating.
1: Okay. Mm-hmm.
0: Don't you know she's coming home with me? You'll lose her in the turn. I'll get her.
1: Don't shed a tear, Paul Carrick.
0: No. Not bad for a guy fired from his last band.
1: Art Garfunkel.
0: No.
1: He's probably already in.
0: Not as a solo, I don't think.
1: Okay, well, all right. I went with it.
3: You kind of danced there and then sucked it.
1: Danced and sucked. Yeah. That's a dance and suck.
3: You're like the guy who's up and then goes down to do a big dunk and it just boom, across the rim.
1: Up by 40 points yeah. late in the game.
0: Yeah.
1: Yeah, it's possible. That's right. Garrett, good game. 5-3.
4: I just appreciate playing. Always enjoy listening to you guys.
1: Thank you, Garrett. Hey, that's so nice of you to say. We appreciate that, of course.
0: You do
1: Thank
0: indeed.
1: You very much for listening. Always try again. We'd love to have you any day of the week. Let's go through these. I like them.
0: You like Love Alive? Do you remember So Alive, Love and Rockets?
1: Very well. I broke this record.
0: I doubt that.
1: I broke this record. I'm going to say 88, 89.
0: Probably.
1: Love and Rockets.
5: Feel I'm on top again, baby. That's got everything to do with you. I'm alive.
0: I don't think the woman in the bar even knows that she inspired the song.
1: Wow. He just looked across and saw her.
0: Yeah. Couldn't take his eyes off of her. Went home, wrote the song.
1: Mm.
0: Garrett got the Van Morrison question, country that begins with letter C as in Charlie, in Tupelo, honey. You said Canada.
1: I did. Let's hear it. Oh, China, I bet.
5: You can take all the tea in China.
1: I've gone it. I should have thought of that. Who puts Canada in a song?
5: Put it in a big brown.
6: Helen Reddy.
1: Yeah, that's it. That's it. God darn. Of course it's China. Should have gotten it.
5: Sail right around.
6: China.
1: It's a pretty good song. I like this.
6: I love
1: it.
0: It's a massive
1: song. Yeah.
0: I bet Dave knows the 1984 song there. Don't you know she's coming home with me? You lose her in the turn. I'll get her.
6: That's not Joe Jackson, is it?
0: It is not.
1: I don't know it.
6: She's good. I'm thinking of
0: You've heard it a billion times.
1: Well, let's hear it. Let's hear it now.

0: 1984.
1: Oh, yeah. The album, 1984.
0: Yeah.
1: Right there. Right there for the taking.
2: Marilyn Monroe did indeed, a photograph did inspire Joe Elliott to write, will be turned into photograph. Here's one for Weather Dave. I go crazy.
3: I go crazy when I look in your eyes.
2: This song,
3: I still go crazy.
2: This song remained on the chart for 40 weeks.
0: And I would say almost at the pinnacle of mellow 70s gold.
1: Well, yeah. Fantastic. Paul Davis.
2: I think I heard once, it was a record at the time, 40 weeks on the chart.
1: Really?
2: It was the slowest climb and the longest drop.
1: Mm-hmm. 40 weeks.
0: Mm-hmm. Lost Paul several years ago.
1: Did we?
0: Yeah, he's gone.
1: I'll file that away.
2: Filed away.
0: He had some great 70s.
2: Here's where Kelly heated up. Hold

0: Yesterday's the correct answer.
1: Glad to get that one.
0: Both got the Billy Squire question.
1: Ooh, the stroke. And he said it wasn't about sex, it was about
0: the music industry and the
1: the
0: slimy people in the industry.
1: Right. You stroke me, I'll stroke you.
0: Yeah.
1: Dave's not a Squire fan.
2: No. Not of his music.
1: Yeah, I know. You like him, you don't like his music.
2: No. Okay,
1: right.
0: That's weird little dichotomy.
1: I know, that's a fact. He doesn't.
0: I like his hair. I like the way he dances.
1: He doesn't care.
2: I'm like a song. He's got that Christmas song.
0: He
2: likes it.
0: Yeah, he does have that. Here's the Hey Yous.
1: So this went...
0: That's Bachman Turner Overdrive.
1: Yes.
0: It went to number 21. Pink Floyd's Hey You never charted on the Billboard.
1: Right.
0: Single.
1: Lucky I got that one. That put me over the top.
2: Yeah.
1: I'll take it.
0: Whether Dave does not know the answer to this one, we've heard the question now a couple times. 2024 Rock Hall inductee said when learning the news, not bad for a guy fired from his last band. Dave?
2: I don't know.
1: I said Art Garfunkel.
0: You said Art Garfunkel. Mm-hmm. The player Garrett said David Lee Roth, not in the Hall of Fame as a solo inductee, but this man is.
1: Yeah, okay. I'd forgotten he got put in this year.
2: Yeah, I didn't see. I couldn't remember.
1: Mm-hmm.
0: And finally,
1: woo, Miss Dionne Warwick. And oh, God, I love this song.
3: I was real 50-50 on this one for you.
0: Garrett killed her.
1: Yeah.
0: Oh, he killed her?
1: Yeah.
4: He killed Dionne Warwick?
3: Yeah. But I know how you are, and you would immediately say, I know she's alive, but then part of you would go, or did I do her obituary, and I just don't remember it.
1: Why do I...
0: She's 83.
1: You know, I remember I recently watched that We Are the World documentary. She's not in it, I don't think, from today. Or she is. She is. They talked to her today.
0: She has a solo.
1: So that might be where I knew for sure that she was alive. I mean, they talked to her, like, current day. And she said that the only reason she did We Are the World, she was supposed to be in Las Vegas or somewhere. And because Quincy Jones said, no, we need you in L.A. to do this, she's like, all right. And she flew over there all because of him.
0: For the cue.
1: Yeah, for him, for Quincy. And she said that. She's like, Quincy tells you to do something, you do it.
2: And period. For the kids out there, Dionne Warwick has better music than this.
0: Oh, yes.
1: Oh, but... Here she's with Stevie Wonder and Elton John and Gladys Knight.
2: She doesn't need all them.
0: No. Woo!
3: Look at that. He slaps you in the beginning and he slaps you in
1: right
3: the end.
1: Yeah, that's right. Slapped the dye out of my hair.
0: It's a 5-3 win for Kelly. He does it again.
2: I slapped him so hard he's gray.
5: Two guys named Chris.
6: 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The atmosphere heavy, uncertain, overtones of ugliness.
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1: Welcome back to the Two Guys Named Chris Show. And a lot of P1 listeners send me this story. It's about a former Tennessee volunteer football player named Grant Freerking. F-R-E-R-K-I-N-G. Freerking.
0: Freerking?
1: Grant Freerking.
0: You've got to be very careful saying that.
1: Yeah, exactly. Oh, yeah. And I thought, why is everybody sending this to me? And my son's getting ready to go to the University of Tennessee, which is one thing. But this gentleman, Mr. Freerking, was from Roswell, Georgia before he attended Tennessee, and as a teenager in high school, ran a business that sold mulch and pine straw. And then after college, sold the business, but now he's doing like one-off work where he's still selling pine straw under his own name, even though the business that was bought by another company says, well, we have nothing to do with this, but he's worked with clients before and said, how much pine straw do you need? And they say, however much. And they're Venmoing him money or sending him money before the pine straw is delivered, and he's not delivering it. And several neighbors, in fact...
0: You've been furked.
1: You just got furked.
0: It's another furking con.
1: It's a big old furking con. And they went to... It's a very high-end neighborhood in Roswell, Georgia.
0: Well...
1: It's in a country club just outside of Atlanta.
0: They're not used to being furked around.
1: That's right. And they're paying before they even get the pine straw. Now, what kind of fool?
0: No one pays up front for a work like that.
1: Now, I didn't pay up front. I did not pay up front.
3: Have you seen a picture of this young man?
1: Yeah.
3: Let me tell you why they pay up front. Clean cut white kid.
1: I know.
0: How old would you estimate this young man is?
1: Well, he was in Tennessee. Let's see here. Now, he sold the business, Metro Straw, in 2021. I think he went to Tennessee in the late teens. I'm going to say he's 30. I mean, he's young.
0: He looks on the young side.
3: But he shows up. And like I said, as soon as I saw the picture, because I thought when I read the story, who just pays up front? And then I saw a picture of him. I said,
1: me too.
3: Clean cut white kid wearing a Tennessee shirt.
1: I know. Plus, they dealt with him before when he was in high school. He was running this company in high school. His dad helped him. Now, I did not get, I'm sure it said, but I'm a skimmer. So I skimmed this very long article about it. And it didn't say what position he played. But when I saw him, I was like, punter or kicker was my guess on what he's not big enough to be like a lineman.
0: Walk on wide receiver.
1: I ruled wide receiver out. Why?
3: Clean cut white kid.
1: I was like, he can't be a receiver or cornerback.
0: He looks slender and tall.
3: Although I'll tell you, the white wide receiver is out there.
1: Yeah, but they're few and far between.
3: Yeah, but you always notice them because you're like, that guy's white and running. And on offense.
1: I'm puckering on this conversation.
3: Of course, but that's all true.
1: It's a puckerable conversation. All I did was see a picture. I was like, punter or kicker? Because he's skinny, so he's not a lineman.
3: Mm-hmm.
1: And I was like, he's white, so he's not going to be a wide receiver or a cornerback. I'm such a, it's terrible. Oh, that Jesus. Is so terrible.
3: No, but it's all true.
0: Yeah. No, it isn't all true.
1: Well, there are white receivers. There are white receivers and cornerback. But immediately in my mind, I was like, very low chance of that.
3: But I bet you can, when you say white NFL cornerback, say the first name that comes to your mind.
0: Paul Krause.
1: Jason Sehorn.
3: Bingo. Everyone says Jason Sehorn.
1: Chris Dim said Paul Krause.
3: Well, he's older.
0: He may have been a safety.
3: I always do that to people. I'll say, name one white cornerback, and everybody says Jason Sehorn. Yeah. Because it's all we know.
1: There's a guy who plays for the Broncos. Now, that's my team. Mm-hmm. I'm forgetting his name, but he's a cornerback, and he's white. And you know what they call him on social media? The crackerback. And I said, I go on there to defend him. Now I'm like, wait, that's racist. You can't call somebody the crackerback.
3: Name one white wide receiver.
0: Well, Cooper Kupp is easy.
1: Okay, Cooper Kupp.
0: All-star.
1: Yeah. Cooper Kupp.
3: Yep.
1: Past that, Steve Largent.
3: You're older. I got a lot of Wes Welker.
1: Oh, yeah. Wes Welker. And the other guy, Julian Edelman.
3: Edelman. Yeah, you get some Edelman.
0: Yeah, yeah. The little Patriots.
1: That's right. The little Patriots. Yeah. I played off the topic. I played pickleball yesterday with a guy. I had not met him before. And he goes, you work with the Littlest Patriot, don't you? And I said, yeah.
3: We don't call him that to his face.
1: He said, I'm a friend of his. I said, oh, are you? He goes, he is a hard guy to like.
0: I think I'm going to like you.
1: Yeah, I got his number.
3: You want to be my partner tonight?
1: He's a good player.
0: Yeah, let's do this again.
1: He's a nice guy. I really liked him. Oh, okay, yeah. I got you. So anyway, this guy Furking from Tennessee.
0: Is he running a freaking scam?
1: He's running a freaking scam.
0: Has he been arrested?
1: No. In fact, listen to this. This is how much they love this guy. Like, here is one of his victims who the guy Furking is into him for like $2,100. He's paid him $2,100 and not gotten his pine straw. And at the end of the clip here, he's like, I really feel sorry for him.
4: Well, number one, you're kind of stressed because you're like, wow, and now what happens? Then you're kind of angry. That's kind of evolved more into this feeling of, I kind of feel bad for the guy. Like, I'm trying to understand, you know, why is he doing this?
1: Why are you doing this?
0: Mm.
1: Well, for $16,000, which is what he's stolen, which is he has stolen that now.
3: I would never think that.
1: The police are calling him and going like, don't you want to give this money back? I mean, come on, you know? I think they would treat Jacques Quantavius a little differently.
3: Do you think?
1: If they caught up with him.
3: I don't think that same guy would be going, I just wonder why he's doing this.
1: I feel bad. I feel really bad. You know, when Jacques Quantavius was getting me for $4,000 a few years ago, as I was handing him the last of the money, I did think to myself, how can you do this to somebody just standing on my porch, seeing me face to face and robbing me? You're just robbing me. Mm. And, you know, that's what they do, though. That's what guys who are scamming you do. This is that same person who has been robbed of the, I say robbed, he's paid him over $2,000.
4: But he definitely knows the business. When he quit, I mean, I've gotten punch draw done multiple times. I mean, everything looked legit. It was on the up and up. I just put my guard down.
1: Let his guard down.
0: They say at least 15 neighbors mm-hmm. have paid around $16,000.
1: That's right.
0: That's how much not received money. Their mulch.
1: No mulch, no pine straw.
0: Or the mulch not completed.
1: The guy has said, I'm going to pay it back. Don't worry about it. It's just a delay. But he's nowhere to be found, at least not right now. So that was like five on your side in Atlanta.
0: Yeah, yeah, yeah.
1: Doing the report on that. And they finally got it.
0: Furking responds, Atlanta News first. Mm-hmm. I regret all inconvenience. All customers have been refunded or are in the process of being refunded. I intend to complete all refunds. I regret.
1: You know, but that is, I mean, if he's stolen $16,000 and it's in the news,
3: yeah,
1: how can you just be like, oh, I'll pay you back? You know, I just don't think, you know, do the police, are they okay with that? Or do you go and arrest him? That's major theft. That's a felony theft, $16,000, right?
0: Yeah.
1: I would think.
0: But it's, yeah, I guess it is.
1: So now,
0: because it's $1,000 apiece,
3: but
0: right?
3: If they willingly right. handed the money over...
1: Well,
3: but it's not.
0: It's fraud if you don't deliver.
3: Yeah, it could be fraud, I guess.
1: Yeah, yeah. But they handed the money over in exchange for. But do they have a receipt? Do they have some? Because that's what the police asked me. Did you get a receipt? I said, no. Mm-mm. Did you get the side of the truck so you know who that you're dealing with?
3: No.
1: No. Did you ask for credentials?
3: No.
1: I said,
0: did you hide in the closet when he came back?
3: Yes.
0: Did you call someone else who told you to call the police?
1: Yes.
3: Is the story going to live forever, including in ads for the local police department?
1: Yes.
0: An award-nominated ad campaign for the police.
1: For the police recruitment ad who came to my house and saw me wearing my Broncos helmet crying on the phone with our attorney.
3: It's me. Open the door.
1: Exactly. Speaking of crime now, and attorneys, Tyler Perry will have to get one. He is being sued for sexual harassment by an actor on a couple of shows that he did. Tyler Perry.
3: This is a very iffy lawsuit to me.
0: Iffy.
3: Yes, I've read extensively about this yesterday.
0: Of course, yours.
1: Yes.
3: Well, the actor.
1: Derek Dixon.
3: Yes.
1: He was. Lurd. This is not the time.
3: What? No.
1: We cannot do.
0: No, Madea.
1: Now, Madea.
0: Ermerger. He's a dude.
1: He's a dude saying that Tyler Perry makes sexual advances toward him.
0: Lurd.
1: Biggie, we need everything Madea.
3: I know.
1: I want everything Madea has ever said.
3: I don't know if we have anything.
0: She doesn't come up a lot on the show. Madea file.
1: Biggie, go to the Madea file. Cross reference. Tyler.
0: Do we have anything?
1: Oh my god! Yeah, it's a dude. It's Derek Dixon. Mm-hmm. He worked on two shows with him, The Oval and Ruthless, and says that Perry made several unwanted sexual advances in 2021 and beyond. You had something
0: react.
3: Yeah. Well, yeah, it's the classic to me, actor, producer, couch, you know, like, I mean, like you, so I'm going to give you a role. Yes.
0: To get the role.
3: Yes. Like he saw him.
0: Perry.
3: Perry saw Dixon and basically was like, oh, okay. I'm going to give you a role in my show. I like you. Mm-hmm. But then it became text messages, which he has released. The text messages are a little odd. The big thing is, the Dixon guy kind of played along, it seems.
1: Oh, he did.
3: And he even said, like, well, I didn't.
0: Well, Tyler Perry is one of the most powerful people in the
3: industry. And that's
0: industry.
3: What he said. He said, I basically was scared of him because of his power. Because if I had said, you know, you're basically sexually harassing me, I'd never get another role in
1: this.
3: This
1: is what people are saying in the Diddy trial, right?
3: Exactly.
1: He's so powerful,
3: exactly.
1: I played along. Because they're saying, hey, yes. You were right along with this.
0: You want to be near power. You're afraid of power.
1: Yeah, that's right.
3: Now, Tyler Perry's lawyers are saying this has been basically one long scam. He's been planning this from the start.
1: This is serious.
3: Yeah.
0: Of course it is. You want to believe victims.
1: I want justice. I do.
0: Are there people who abuse their position? Yes.
1: Of course. Yes. But I am a Tyler Perry fan. I like Tyler Perry. Okay.
3: Yeah. I do. I kind of.
1: wait a minute. How many Tyler Perry movies have I seen?
3: Only the
0: zero.
3: One.
0: Zero. Yeah. The one he's in Gone Girl and is terrific.
1: Yeah. I've seen that. I've not seen the Madeas.
0: No Madea. No.
1: But when Chris Dem goes, I do know that. But I've only seen Gone Girl with Tyler Perry. That's it. I'm a huge fan of his. And I've always liked him in interviews. And he worked his way up from nothing.
0: Nothing, I tell you.
1: Nothing mm-hmm. to become this powerful. But I want to believe the victim, too, all at the same time.
3: Now, the way the guy just kind of rebuffed Tyler Perry was he would say, he'd kind of play like the religion card, like, yeah, I'm still not right with the Lord about the sex, so I don't know. I can't do this yet. Yeah.
1: Okay, interesting.
3: He always had a way of kind of pushing him back. But then it started to get, it initially was text messages. Then he says it started to get physical, including one time when he was staying at Tyler Perry's house, and which I thought was odd, was just walking around in his underwear, and Tyler came in, and he says Tyler put his hand down his pants and said, like, you know you want it.
0: Oh, man. Her
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Rock 92, Jason Goodman in, Littlest Patriot. Bon Jovi has a few dates at Wembley Stadium. 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That's insane. 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

0: guys named Chris.
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0: Two guys named Chris. 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

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Cooling off on Sunday down to 80, and your Labor Day not looking too bad. 82 for the high. 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

0: someone else ever said you were up there to answer?
1: Labor Day weekend on Rock 92 in the hardest working states in America. Well, that would be South Dakota, North Dakota, and Alaska. North Carolina came in at number 32, so that means we really don't work too hard, believe it or not. 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

0: Two guys named Chris.
1: Over the last 50 years, the average man has half the sperm he used to have.
2: Why? Fertility rates are way down. Look. So many people are having to go to fertility doctors to conceive.
1: What do you think it is?
3: Mountain Dew.
2: You could be onto something.
3: Look, that was always a thing when I was in middle school. They were like, hey, man, if you drink a bunch of Mountain Dew, it lowers your sperm count. And as a middle schooler, I'm like, who cares? You know, what do I need sperm for?
1: Right. Well, I sure wasn't using it back then.
3: Yeah, exactly.
1: I'll tell you that.
0: Two guys named Chris. Mornings and nights. 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

0: What are we going to be grilling for Labor Day weekend? The top three: chicken, hot dogs, and burgers. And I know steak is really popular, too.
1: I hate steak, and everybody in my family loves it. I don't know. The texture, it's weird, it's gross. I don't like it.
2: Are you vegan?
1: I'm not. Like, I eat chicken and stuff. I just don't like it.
2: What's wrong with you?
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Your Labor Day weekend forecast. Hot tomorrow, 95 for the high. Then on Sunday, cooling off to 80. On Labor Day Monday, about 82 for the high. I'm Jason Goodman, Littlest Patriot. I got to go. 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

Hey, this is Chris Kelly. Hope you're having a great Labor Day weekend. We are back on Tuesday morning with another edition of Stairway to Seven, presented by Crescent Ford of High Point. 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

0: two guys named Chris.
1: Guys either are handshakers or fist bumpers. And, yeah. You know, it's one or the other. Usually I go with the wrong one. You talk about awkward.
2: I had the worst handshake ever with the late Hulk Hogan. We grabbed each other's, like, forearms.
1: Yeah.
2: And there's a picture somewhere of us.
1: Which one's the nearly dead wrestler?
0: Two guys named Chris. 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

Hey, this is Chris Kelly. Hope you're having a great Labor Day weekend. We are back on Tuesday morning with another edition of Stairway to Seven, presented by Crescent Ford of High Point. 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

Hey, this is Chris Kelly. Hope you're having a great Labor Day weekend. We are back on Tuesday morning with another edition of Stairway to Seven, presented by Crescent Ford of High Point. 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
1: The devil went down to Georgia. He was looking for a soul to steal. 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When he came across this young man sewing on a fiddle and playing it hot, and the devil jumped up on a hickory stump and said, "Boy, let me tell you what. 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

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Johnny said, "Devil, just come on back if you ever want to try again. 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
0: 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The Triad's Rock 92. Wow.

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2: There is a controversy now at Target. They have pulled a children's Halloween clown costume off their shelves. Critics said the imagery resembled racist blackface and the minstrel show stereotypes of long ago. I saw it. Now, when I saw it, I wouldn't have thought that. But then when it's pointed out to you, you're probably like, yeah.
3: Oh, okay. So I wish I had seen it just.
2: I know. I wish I hadn't told you. I showed it to BB Shea and Rachel, and I think we all agree there's a little top hat that makes it look
4: Yeah, without
2: worse.
4: The top hat, it kind of looks innocent, but the top hat definitely puts it over the top.
2: And the model is a young black boy, and it's got like a big smile, and so it does look.
3: I would not have thought it if you had pointed, unless it was pointed out to me. But now that it's here, it is a little.
2: Target is really, really sensitive because Target a couple of years ago went way left and had like trans shirts for kids and stuff. Remember that? They were like, it was very, very woke, according to critics. And then they rolled back like a year ago. They rolled back some of their DEI policies. And now like some minorities are saying, well, then I'm not going to shop there. I mean, they were upset already. Mm-hmm.
3: There were some like no shop days.
2: Yeah. At Target. But Target's a great store. I mean, Target's just, they got what you want.
3: I think Target still will do like pride stuff.
2: Uh-huh.
3: I think it just in that time where we were going through what I call just the woke phase. I feel like there was it was just so spotlighted on every company too. And for really no reason.
2: I feel like if I were a company, if I ran Target or whoever, I would just say, here are some clothes. Here are generic clothes for everyone. And have no like logos or anything like Walmart.
5: I mean, but that's the whole point. If Walmart had this costume, nobody would bat an eye.
2: Oh, you don't think so?
5: No, I don't. Target has involved themselves in too many political issues. Mm. And now that when they do anything, whether it's too far to the right or the left or the middle or whatever, all eyes are on them. If this were at Walmart, nobody would question it.
2: What do you think?
3: See, I think because Walmart has gotten in trouble before, Walmart would pull it and blame it on like secondary sellers.
2: Yes.
3: That's what Walmart always
2: does. Or just pull it quietly.
3: Yeah, or just pull it. Yeah, because they've gotten in trouble before for selling like questionable shirts. And they love to say, that's not us. That's a secondary seller. But
5: this isn't, to me, this isn't questionable enough. I wouldn't have thought a thing of it.
3: If you had seen it, yeah.
2: I don't think I would have either. But then again, I'm not black.
3: Yeah.
2: You know, I
3: don't know. Yeah.
2: An African-American may look at that and go, that's awful. You know, I have no idea. Target, though, I do think this. As soon as somebody complained, Target said, we are so wrong. We are so sorry.
3: Yeah, yeah.
2: They pulled it. Immediately they got it.
3: I might have said, I'll pull it, but I don't think I would have gone on the full on, we were so wrong.
2: Well, they did. They said, we are on the wrong side of this. We are deeply sorry. We love our African-American customers. They went on and on about it and then pulled it out of there, you know. So it's gone now. You can't get that.
3: Yeah.
2: It seems like every year somebody puts something on their shelves.
3: Absolutely. It's going to happen.
2: Mm-hmm. I do believe, if I were any company of any, if I ran anything, I'd say I had no political beliefs whatsoever.
3: And still, without fail, at some point this season, some executive or college kid or someone known will put on blackface.
2: Oh, God.
3: It still happens. Every year we have some story where it's like, well, the CEO of blah, blah, blah went blackface. I mean, without fail, it always happens.
2: Have we not learned?
3: My God.
2: I know. Even if you're just trying to do it for just,
3: even if you're with your bestest friends.
2: Yeah. I know.
1: It's the Two Guys Named Chris Saturday Show, Rock 92.
2: There's also a very interesting, this is a what would you do situation? Who's the jerk here? And it comes from a fellow radio DJ. I'm on all these radio boards where we have an open marketplace of ideas.
3: What?
5: I'm sure it's jumping.
3: Mostly it's for just a lot of, are you hiring?
2: Well, there's fewer of us than there used to be, I'll tell you that. Yeah. It's the open marketplace of a sharing of ideas. Now, I never actually go on there. I just lurk and see what's going on. But one of the DJs.
3: Better than the guy who only posts when they win something.
2: There's that, too. We just won an award. Who are you?
3: Who are you?
2: What are you doing
3: here?
2: Exactly. Well, there's one guy there who works in Detroit. Now, you see if he did the right thing, okay? And he says, I was in the Detroit airport. We had a flight. I was going to Miami to visit my in-laws. Near me was a family, mom, dad, two kids, grandma in wheelchair. Mom and dad took one of the kids to grab breakfast, leaving grandma alone with about a four-year-old little girl, I would say. So the DJ is seeing this. A few minutes later, little girl is digging around in her backpack trying to get something out. Grandma told her to stop. Little girl kept going. Grandma told her again. Little girl kept going. She wound up spilling some stuff on the floor. Grandma loses it. Yells, screams, curses, drops the F-bomb on a girl of about 4 years old. All of us in that little area of the airport could hear this. So I said, hey, maybe she'd stop crying if you'd stop screaming and cursing at a four-year-old. Well, grandma wasn't having that. She fired back, mind your own business. I said, when you verbally abuse a child, it's everyone's business.
3: Ooh.
2: Family comes back. Grandma says what's happened. He gets the stink eye from everybody in the family. And he said it was an icy flight because he sat near them. And they were like right across the aisle. So they're staring at each other. And he, in fact, the mom on the way onto the plane said, do you feel good about yourself yelling at an old lady? He says, I'd do it again. I feel like when somebody's verbally abusing a child, I do that, you know?
5: Okay. Verbally abusing a child. Like, she told her multiple times to stop digging through the bag, and she kept doing it. So what was she supposed to do? She's in a wheelchair.
2: Well, F word at a four-year-old?
5: Oh, please.
4: Yeah.
2: I don't care
3: for it. I'm on Rachel's side here.
2: Oh, really?
3: Yes.
4: None of his business.
5: Kids don't listen to anything in these days. You can tell them anything. They don't take it as verbal abuse because they're not listening to you.
3: But there's public and private.
2: Yeah.
5: I mean, she didn't slap her in the face.
3: I know. No, but I still think in public.
5: What if she had spanked her instead? Is that okay?
2: A spank?
3: I think that people would have taken that better than screaming the F word at the kid.
5: I totally disagree.
2: No, really?
3: Too.
2: Really?
5: Yeah, I think if you reprimand your kid in any way, everybody's like, how dare you not let your kid do whatever they want?
3: I think that, frankly, you'd have more people on the side of the spanking.
2: I do too.
3: Over the screaming the F word. I really do.
2: I do too.
4: No.
2: Yeah.
3: I don't think people would have thought as much if she had reached down and popped her.
2: Me too.
3: A lot of people think now we should be spanking kids more. I do think more people would be offended if you
2: scream the F word
3: because it's like, well, you're just cussing at the child. You're not teaching them anything.
5: I think more people and more parents casually drop the F-bomb around their kids more than you would think.
2: I don't like the casual cursing. The way cursing is, I told BB Shea this all the time.
3: I
2: hate the way we casually curse all the time now. It's just so foreign from what I grew up
3: True.
2: With. Yeah, it's just like the F word is dropped into everything. Doesn't matter if you're public, private, whatever. I mean, when what's his name, won the Academy Award, Macaulay Culkin's brother. He goes up there, he's like, F. It's like, you know you're going to win this award. What are you doing? You know, why would you do this?
5: But that's just it. I don't think it's verbal abuse because that word doesn't, when you use it all the time, it doesn't mean anything anymore. It's not verbally abusing. She was just mad and frustrated, and she's in a wheelchair. What was she supposed to do?
2: So you think keep your mouth shut if you're the DJ?
5: Really? I mean, unless you really thought this child was in danger or, you know, something. Yeah, I don't think that's your business.
3: Well, I will say, I mean, you could argue, what if there are other kids around? I want my kid hearing the F word. You're screaming it.
2: Fact. That's true, too. I don't like
3: that. That's why I think the spank, I think if she had popped the kid, it had gone way different.
2: I do, too. Now, slapping the face is different. I don't care for that.
5: 100%. Right, but that's what I'm saying is that she didn't assault her. I think if you saw her get slapped in the face, then you say, hey,
2: that's different.
5: Then I think you can step in. But to say you're being verbally abused because you heard the F word a couple times.
2: Now, pop in the butt, I don't consider an assault.
3: No.
2: But I don't like it when you. I did this one time and I got some blowback too. I was walking through Costco once and a woman was leaned over the books and her two kids were in the cart and one was hitting the other. One was probably six and the other four. And one was knocking into the other pretty good. And the mom didn't really see it. She was bent over the books, like trying to pick out which one. You know. So I go walking by and I say to the older kid, I was like,
3: stop. Your mom's single? I notice it's the three of you. Dad's not on a different aisle.
2: A little struggle. Struggling a little bit. No, I said to the older child, keep your hands yourself now. Watch it. And the mom turned around, and she gave me the mind your own.
5: Yeah, people don't like it when you try to parent their children.
2: It's what I do. I parent for them. Yep. I go over there, too.
3: I will tell you, I just feel like this just happens as you get older. I have become weird about, like, the cussing around children in public.
2: I don't like it.
3: Like, in my 20s, it was like, oh, so what? Kid's going to hear it. Now when I'm older, I am that person. I'm like, there's children. Let's lower our voices.
2: Yeah. By the, you know, yeah. Even if you hear it, I mean, you don't have to hear it from me.
3: Exactly.
2: You know, if you hear it at home, that's your business. But
3: yeah,
2: you know, and every other child, I just don't care for that. I just feel like we've become way too casual with it. Listen, the answer will come now. Two-wheel Hardo.
3: Uh-oh.
2: Where do you fall on this, two-wheel Hardo? Did the DJ do the right thing, or should he have minded his own business?
6: I usually err on the side of minding your business, but I do think the public has gotten disgusting with the lack of cooth nowadays. I have a 6-year-old and 11-year-old. Mm-hmm. I go out of my way not to cuss in front of them. I never have. I'm very careful about what they're allowed to watch and all these things. I don't need some trashy person exploding F-bombs in front of my kids in public because they have no morals and they weren't raised by anybody. It's disgusting. There's a time and a place to act like a fool, and it's not in front of people. You're trying to teach how to be responsible people.
2: I tend to agree with that. I really do. And I don't like it. Even if somebody says the F word in public, just yells the F word. It's like, come on.
3: Oh, you hear it a lot.
2: Oh, a lot.
5: Yeah.
2: Yes, Chris Kelly, you. We're on the same page on this one too, Will Hardo. I really appreciate it. I just think it's so quick. One time I was with Andrew, our friend. One time we were in Baltimore and went on a spur of the moment to an Orioles game. Okay. And, we're at the Orioles game and it starts to rain. So we're crowded under a concourse now and we're shoulder to shoulder with people while we're waiting the rain out, you know. And so this guy's standing next to us and somehow John F. Kennedy comes up. It's like maybe there was a plaque for him or something like that. And Andrew, now we've known this guy 45 seconds. And Andrew goes, F. Kennedy, I piss on his grave. And I was like, are you out of your mind to say that? And the other guy goes, yeah. F. Kennedy.
3: That's a risky move.
2: Yeah. It's like, what are you doing? So we sat back down an hour later, and I was like, how could you say that to that guy? He's like, I could tell. He was on my side. I was like, you're crazy. We were sitting there an inch from his nose, and he's saying this about the former president, you know? Unbelievable.
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9: 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Everybody on the streets was like, hey, happy National Radio Day.
10: I mean, I bet all your meals were bought for you.
9: Oh, 100%.
10: Anywhere you went?
9: Absolutely.
11: Oh, there he is. It's on me today, buddy.
12: Yeah. It was impossible to get out of the parking lot.
9: I mean, seriously, man.
12: People everywhere.
9: That's like the high holy day here. National Radio Day? I don't know. I don't know why everybody doesn't just take the day off.
11: Yeah.
9: Well, our partners did down the hall, but anyway.
12: Well,
9: they're off again today.
10: Yeah.
9: So, interesting. Biggie saw this. Somebody caught Howard Stern going into the Sirius XM satellite radio building. Now, normally he broadcasts from home, and he only does one show a week. And so somebody apparently like caught him. He goes in like once a month, and he had security guards all around him.
10: It had to be somebody that worked there because it was inside the office, which you never see.
9: Yeah.
10: And he records. He's like, oh, here he comes for his one day a month in the office. And it's just him breezing by with a couple security guards. He's like, and there he goes.
9: And nobody's allowed to talk to him.
10: No one. He said that he walks nonstop. Nobody stops him. And he doesn't say hello or goodbye to anyone, but he just walks right by everybody.
13: Yes. Just wait. Just wait.
10: It's my dream.
13: This man will be doing this.
10: It's my dream.
13: Just
10: I
13: wait.
10: I don't know if we have the staff to do that.
12: Do you have to hire your own security?
9: So badly. Yeah, I want it so badly. You're only in once a month, and no one's allowed to make eye contact.
10: Hey, did remind me of you because all he was carrying was an attaché.
9: Yes.
10: That, by the way, looked empty.
9: Oh, mine's always empty. There's nothing empty.
12: It's for the aesthetic.
9: Oh, yeah.
10: It definitely had the look of an empty attaché.
9: I like to throw it over my shoulder.
10: That's how he had his.
9: Yeah. It really looked good. There's nothing in it ever. That's right. Mm-hmm. Wow. That's like...
10: Oh, just breezing through.
9: I Howard Stern, he works one day a week on the air. And he's only in the building like once a month, like you said. During COVID, it's a dream for him because they built him a studio from home and he hadn't been back since. You know, a lot of those guys, they don't even go back. And he never liked to see anybody anyway. So it was like a dream for him. So COVID, he was deathly afraid of it. And then it happened and he is afraid of like seeing people, shaking hands, all that kind of stuff.
10: Mm-hmm.
9: Apparently. You know, the one time I was listening to Howard Stern and I always liked him. I think he's a phenomenal interviewer. And I used to think of him as like being like, just an everyday person, you know. I forget that he was so famous and rich and all those things. And then he told a story about going on vacation, and I was really into it. And then he said, well, on the vacation with me, I was there with Jennifer Aniston and Jimmy Kimmel, and Ben Affleck was there, and we were staying at the same house. And I was like, it took me out of it, you know, when he said that kind of stuff.
10: Well, he did a great job for years.
9: Of pretending.
10: Of making you think that he's just a guy.
9: Yeah, yeah.
10: And then you forget that he's not just a guy.
9: One time when Regis Philbin was alive and Kathy Lee Gifford was on, they did that morning show. Somebody was on Who Wants to Be a Millionaire and was the first person to win $1 million. And so Regis hosted Who Wants to Be a Millionaire. So they come on to the show, and he's just won $1 million. And I remember Kathy Lee Gifford, she was like, can you imagine, Regis, what would you do if you just were handed $1 million? And I thought to myself, well, wait till Thursday, and you're going to be handed it.
10: You guys are making multiple millions
9: every
10: of
9: week,
10: dollars.
9: You guys are getting millions and millions. And I mean, I just thought.
10: To me, though, that's the true greatness of the greats.
9: Yep.
10: Is
9: yep.
10: that they will make you think.
9: Yeah.
10: And my grandparents, I grew up watching Regis and Kathy Lee because they watched them every day. So when I'd be there for the summers or something, I'd watch. But they did a great job of making you think that they're just like you.
9: You forget. I know.
10: Yeah.
9: And when she said that, she said to him and she said to Regis, like, Regis, can you imagine? Just boom, $1 million.
10: I can't.
9: It's just like, well.
12: Yeah, it's usually more like two or three.
9: Yeah. You know? It's like, I mean, they make like $10 million a month probably. You know, it was just like, at that time, they were enormous.
10: And their show, to me, Regis and Kathy, especially Kathy Lee, I mean, they just go through the paper.
9: That's all they did. He did.
10: That's,
9: In the first 15 minutes, they're reading the paper, just talking about what they did. And then they'd have a couple of guests. Yep. That's it. You know, that, and then a little like cooking or exercise segment, and that was it. It's still to this day, it's a good, you know, it's a great formula.
10: Yeah.
9: It really works, you know. Just sit there and talk about nothing. Of course, that's what we do.
10: That's what we do right here.
9: That's just how it is.
10: That's what we do.
9: Let me give you this to go on. 157 years ago today, 1869, Cornelius Swartout of Troy, New Jersey, patented, and you may have used it today or had someone use it for you. The waffle iron. Waffles were born 157 years ago today. It's a good invention.
12: Yeah.
9: That's nice. Nooks and crannies to get all
10: the yeah.
9: Pancakes or waffles, BB Show?
10: Pancakes.
9: Me too. I like the texture better.
10: Yeah.
9: Something about that. But people swear by the waffle because it catches the syrup better.
10: I'm a waffle person. Yeah. I don't like syrup.
9: Right. Okay.
10: I know. I'm not allowed to have food opinions.
9: Let's close on that one.
12: Right. You just eat your waffles with no syrup on them?
10: This is going to be extra weird. I love them a little burnt and then with butter.
12: Okay.
10: Burnt butter.
12: I kind of like that.
10: All day long.
9: He doesn't like a sweet breakfast.
10: I don't. Okay. I'm a savory guy.
12: Next thing you know, you're going to tell us you don't have diabetes.
10: I don't have diabetes.
9: Stop it.
0: Go ahead. Go back to sleep. The Two Guys Named Chris Saturday Show on Rock 92.
9: Down moment for me. I've been waiting for this. Now, Biggie knows this. Golly, this started probably 5 years ago. Chris Dem, former member of this program, started going to New York with the Tanger Center. We have a building here that puts on Broadway shows called the Tanger Center. Wonderful. Just came into fruition 6 years ago, and they put on these shows that come down from Broadway. And in like 2021 or so, Chris Dem went to Broadway with the Tanger Center. He was invited to Broadway and didn't say a word about it, as was his modus operandi. All of a sudden, he's just back from New York. And you're like, hey, where were you?
10: Oh, I was tired. I'll never forget that icy exchange.
9: Yes. Yes.
10: So it's like, well, you know, it's a whirlwind weekend. Yeah. No, we don't know.
9: No, no one said. What?
10: You didn't tell us.
9: You
10: that.
9: Didn't tell us you were going. It's just a 36-hour trip. You go up on a Saturday morning, you see two Broadway shows on Saturday. On Sunday, you see a matinee, and then you come back Sunday night. It's whirlwind. So you did it a couple of times.
10: My flight was delayed. From where? What flight?
9: He's very quiet.
10: I would have loved to have put this on the grid.
9: He's very, very private. So, I would have put it right on the grid.
12: So he wouldn't say anything about it, but then he'd come in and be like, oh, I'm so tired. Yeah.
9: For what?
10: He'd want to regale you with stories.
9: Yeah.
10: And, the show was spectacular.
9: Yes.
10: What show?
9: All right. So that was 2021, 2022. Well, the next year, a few years later, someone who works here in the sales department said, they're asking you, to me, they emailed me and said, they're asking you to go to New York for a weekend in August to see Broadway shows. And I wrote back, you've got the wrong Chris.
10: It happens.
9: Yeah, I was like, emails get confused. Wrong email address. And she wrote back and said, no, they want you. Of course, they wanted him first, but he has an issue with traveling. Apparently, he was getting so old, he couldn't get in a plane.
10: Oh, look at that. He can't. He's so old, he can't get in a plane. Yeah. I'm too fat to get in a plane.
12: Or they wouldn't fly him first class or something?
9: Something. Yeah, maybe. Okay. Something. So they're like, they want you. I said, all right, great.
10: It was a terrible regret. You know, he responded in some oldie English. Like coming from a...
9: It is with heavy heart.
10: I always think of him as like writing things on a scroll in like Knights of the Round
9: with
10: Table.
9: A quill.
10: Yeah.
9: It is with heavy heart. I
10: shall not be able to attend thy Broadway shows on this weekend.
9: The Great White Way shall remain empty for me.
10: Of 2023.
9: So I get invited. I went. I meet the gang from the Tanger Center. Some other media people go from here, television, radio personalities. We're like, have all sorts of fun. I see a couple of shows, three shows. Come back. Got delayed. Lightning. Got in here at like 1 in the morning. Did the show. Boom, boom, boom. That was 2024. Okay. 2025 comes. They say, they want you again. They want you to come back. I said, perfect. Great. Okay. That's when I ran into the guy, I can't even remember his name, in the airport.
10: John C. Reilly.
9: Yes.
10: Yes.
9: John C. Reilly in the airport. Here's the other few notable things. That was when one of the TV personalities from here, we're at dinner before the Broadway show, and he says, you must just be just like me. You're at the Civil Rights Museum every other weekend. And I was like, of course I am.
10: Absolutely. Better believe it.
12: Have a lifetime pass.
9: So of course, obviously, yeah. I'm a charter member over at the...
10: I have it saved right here in my Google Maps. I'm there so much I marked it as home.
9: Right. We had that conversation. Yes. It was a wonderful time. Then the lady who worked at the Adult Contemporary station, I was getting I was on the Diet Coke. I was on the sauce at that time. Still am. And I said, I've got to cut out Diet Coke. And she said to me, and I'll never forget this, she goes, do you do heroin? And I said,
10: not yet.
9: What do you have in mind?
12: Did you have some?
10: I mean, it is New York.
9: She said, come out to my room later. I'll show you a really good. Yeah. You're going to forget all about Diet Coke.
10: I'll get a Civil Rights Museum guy to tie us off. He's nice. He'll monitor us, too.
9: Old Civil Ben over here, just tie your vein off. We'll be just fine. I said, no, I don't do heroin. She goes, then do Diet Coke.
12: Which one's going to kill you?
9: Right. So a wonderful time. All is well. That's when I scrambled around to get my real ID. I drove for 2 hours to get my real ID.
10: Oh, gosh, yes.
9: That was a year ago. So it's always in August. So July comes this year. And my wife says, I guess you're getting ready for the trip. I was like, yeah, just waiting for the email, waiting for the correspondence. I always get it about 2 or 3 weeks in advance. They say, clear your calendar. We're going to New York. Here are the shows we're seeing. And I have done everything I can to impress them. My diet, all of it. I try to, put on a brave face in front of all of them. I try to be real, like, in the know, in Broadway.
10: I'm hip.
9: And I'm always like, them, yeah.
12: Hamilton.
9: Yeah. Woo. I do all that stuff. Yeah, even last year, they were like, you better put something on social media. I learned how to use social media.
10: That's right, you did.
9: Right. I went. I was on the Brooklyn Bridge. Like, look at me. I'm on the Brooklyn.
10: What was the hashtag? Rube in the City?
9: Rube in the City. That's where Rube in the City was born. That's right. So my wife says, it's getting a little loud. Gets into August. She's getting a little late here. They're not giving you notice here on this trip to New York. I said, well, you know they want me. I said, I'm the guy.
10: Who else they going to get?
9: Right. Biggie can't fly.
10: BB Shea. He's new to museums, but no one's buying that.
9: Right. I said, like, Chris Debs retired. And gal over at the AC station did heroin when she got fired.
10: Yeah.
9: She didn't really do hair.
10: Who are they going to send? Rachel? She ain't going to that Lib City.
9: Yeah, I said Rachel ain't going up there. She's packing heat.
12: They don't let you take those on the plane.
9: They ain't doing that. No. So it was like tick-tock. Well, now we're down to like mid-August, and my wife says, are you going to New York this year? And I said, they must have canceled the trip. They must have not done that trip this year. And then yesterday, BB Shea says, looks like Katie from our sister station went on the trip to New York. And I said, what? And you know what she did? She took the day off work. They were in New York this past weekend, seeing all these Broadway shows. And then she took the day off work.
10: Well, so much fun.
9: What? The Tanger Center has got all these great shows. Their lineup is unbelievable. This is the year I was like, I'm going to New York. Start spreading the news. Katie walks in today. She's like, I'm still tired.
10: So many great shows.
9: Oh, that New York trip. Unbelievable. I was like, well, I guess my invitation got lost somehow in transit.
10: I wasn't going to say anything.
9: I appreciate that.
10: I watched this happen live all weekend.
9: What?
10: From her social media.
9: Oh, yeah.
10: And I was like, because she put up a picture, and I was like, wow, that's the trip.
9: That's the trip.
10: Because I noticed there were other media people.
9: Yes.
10: There were TV anchors.
9: Yes.
10: And people we know, and I was like, ooh.
9: Mm-hmm. One glaring absence.
10: So I really was torn on what to do, because I was like, maybe they offered and he declined. But I knew you didn't have much going on that weekend.
9: Do I ever? Could you say that every single weekend?
10: I was like, you know what? I'm just not going to bring this up.
9: Thank you.
10: And I'm going to pretend it didn't happen, and maybe he'll never catch wind of it.
9: Let me tell you how BB Shea handled it yesterday. Looks like they went to New York without you. Little different tact. I appreciate
10: you. Sorry, BB. Mad.
9: Boy, you must be ticked.
10: Well, I actually...
9: Hashtag Tanger Man.
10: How about that? Driving home yesterday, I was like, all right, we made it. No one brought it up.
9: Yeah, Yeah. I know about it. Well, I know they were gone for the day.
12: We thought that they missed because all their kids were starting school.
10: And I was like, okay, we're just going to go with that. And I know you, so I'm like, he's not going to see it on social media.
9: Of course not.
10: Yeah.
9: Of course not.
10: So I was like, all right, we dodge that. I wasn't going to hurt his feelings and be like,
9: you know, Baby Shazzy went,
1: looks like they were in New York without you.
2: Just like high school, right? Left you out.
9: Caught a Yankees game, three Broadway shows. They were, it was unbelievable. And I was like, I was going to go. Then I told Baby Shay said, well, you could have gone to Orange Theory in New York City. I said, I went to Orange Theory last year in New York City and the year before, and I sent him the photos to prove it. You're welcome.
10: I got him.
9: You're welcome. I took a picture. Remember I went to the M&M store?
10: Yeah.
14: Yeah.
10: You went to that pizza place?
9: Yes, I went to the pizza place.
10: Yeah.
9: You know why? I'll tell you what, my faux pas, at the beginning of the trip, when we checked into the hotel, the lady from the Tanger Center, who I love, she was leading the trip, and she said, hang on to your folio. And I thought that was like a disease. I didn't know what that was.
10: I still don't know what that was.
12: I'm pretty sure they have a vaccine for that now.
9: She said, hang on to your folio. I was like, I don't
10: know what that means.
14: Did you get a folio?
9: So I may not have turned in the right paperwork. I don't know. So they did the trip without me. So I've got to get back in their good graces to get back in this New York trip next year.
10: Yeah.
9: You know, what am I supposed to do? I learned how to use Instagram. Is there nothing?
10: Yeah.
9: Come on. Apparently they didn't want my company.
10: I felt bad, which I rarely do for you, but I did.
9: Thanks. I appreciate that.
10: Because I was like, there's truly no one else they'd invite.
9: They had to go down. I mean, you know, they had to go really down the list. Like, who can we get?
10: Yeah.
9: We can't have him. I mean, never.
10: Now I did see, and I thought, okay, maybe. Mm. This was the thought because I did see our friend Katie label one picture, girls trip.
9: Oh, was it girls?
10: So it was all women on the trip. So I thought maybe they were leaning all girls trip. Now,
9: do you think the women said, if they said, well, Chris Kelly's, they went, oh, no. I'm not allowed within 50 feet of most of those women. We know this.
10: Yeah.
12: Of course.
9: Okay, all right.
10: Trip.
9: Okay. Well, that makes me feel a little better.
10: So maybe there's that, but
9: next year it should be boys' night. Okay, it's boys' trip. We all go and see these Broadway shows, and it's all guys next year.
12: Yeah. That'll be a blast.
9: Won't that be fun?
12: A bunch of guys seeing Broadway shows together.
9: Hey, oh yeah. Broadway shows.
10: Spread some of my ashes in Times Square while you're there.
9: Possible terrorists assumed in
10: Times Square. What they've spilled in Times Square. It's okay. It's a biggie.
9: It's a guy we used to work with.
14: It's an amazing amount of ashes. We've never seen this much since 2001.
9: Street sweepers in New York City were concerned today.
10: This is only part of them. We still have to go to Wrigley Field and Las Vegas and Key West.
9: That's not all of them?
10: No.
9: That's
10: a small part.
9: Mayor Mondani declared a state of emergency in the Times Square today. Ruben, the city is dumping ashes now. God, I couldn't believe it.
10: Oh, I'm sorry.
9: I'm out.
10: I tried to protect you. I failed.
9: BB Shazier didn't, I can tell you that.
10: No,
9: you failed. There's the man you had to look at.
10: That's the man.
9: And you failed to protect me from right there.
12: If it makes you feel any better, you found out about the trip before I did.
9: Well, at least there's that.
12: I'm the last one.
9: Next year, you'll be on it. You'll probably be on the trip.
12: No,
9: you will. Do you do heroin?
12: I could start.
9: Get in there.
10: Straw will drive you to it.
9: Ain't that the truth? The disappointment. Unbelievable. But maybe next year I can get back on that trip.
10: Yeah. I don't know what you can do to earn.
9: That trip. I always thought I was real.
10: Well, and it's going to be weird.
9: Do you know?
10: When you do see the people.
9: Last year, I shouldn't tell this. This is so personal. This is so personal. Last year, when we landed in New York, right before I saw
10: John C. Reilly.
9: I never remember his name.
10: No. Nope.
9: I never know his name. I was told, this was probably 5 minutes before that, we were off the plane and everything, getting the luggage and everything, and one of the people on the trip said, hey, man, your shirt's on inside out. I had a collared shirt on, like this one, inside out. And I was like, oh, geez, okay. So I went into the bathroom and changed my shirt. I just had relations with my wife just before we left, and I put the shirt on inside out because I was hurriedly getting out the door. Mm. It was an impromptu. I begged her because I said the plane may crash.
10: And honestly, what married man hasn't played that card?
12: You're disgusting.
10: This could be the last time we see each other.
12: Is that what you guys do?
14: Honey, come on now. You never know.
9: I'd been married 23 years at that time, so I said.
10: You got to play the how the cards are dealt to you.
9: That morning, I remember it distinctly. That morning, I was dressing, and she came in the bedroom, and I said, you know.
15: This could be it.
10: Take a long look at this.
12: You are flying to him.
9: And she reluctantly agreed, and I hurriedly undressed and then hurriedly dressed to make the flight, and nobody noticed till we got to New York City. John C. Reilly pointed out, yummy man.
10: Shirts inside out.
14: The old plane's going to crash trick, huh? Yeah. I do that every week.
9: Oh, okay. There you go. I shouldn't admit that.
12: Is your wife somebody that would notice that your shirt's inside out but not say anything to punish you?
9: No, I think she would have said had she noticed. Okay. But I remember it distinctly. It was a, you know, a last minute, wasn't expected. All right, let's get this done. The shirt was on the floor. I threw it down. Once she agreed, I was like, well, let's not let this.
12: Don't give her time to change her mind.
9: Right, exactly. Yeah. So then I threw the shirt down, and then I picked it up off the floor and put it on hurriedly, and it turned out it was inside out. Yes, or backwards or something. And so I had to duck into the bathroom to change it, and when I came out of the bathroom, here came John C. Reilly. That was the whole story. Maybe that's the reason they didn't invite me back this year, because my shirt was on backwards the whole time.
10: That you tried to fist bump everybody.
12: you gave it to the wife, fist bump. Just in a way too great of a mood.
9: Yeah, too good of a mood, yeah. I guess, yeah.
2: Told the old wife, plane may crash. Got a little before I headed out. Now, of course, we know the plane can crash. Turbulence is, it never brings a plane down, but who's with me?
12: It worked.
9: That's true, isn't it? Turbulence never brings the plane down.
10: Yeah, turbulence never brings the plane down.
9: But sometimes it, you know, throw you around a bit. Yes, that's right. I am afraid to fly. And I even played that card. It's like, you know, I'm afraid to fly. Maybe this will calm me down. Maybe you could calm me and put me in a better state of mind.
10: Gosh. Oh, yeah. He played it smart. I played.
12: I guess you guys got to do what you can.
9: We do that, especially after a while. You're not married yet. Okay.
12: How would I know?
9: Exactly. You don't know. Wait 25 years. Let's see what happens, you know? Yeah, he's great in bed. We know that. Yeah. But at that point, you're going to be like, okay, I'm over
12: it. The old tricks stop working, I guess.
9: That's it. That's exactly right.
10: Or you're going to be the opposite. It's like, I hope the plane crashes. It takes me out of this misery that you put me through for 25 years.
9: It's one or the other. I guess I'm in a good place. I mean, I'm in a great marriage.
12: You're in a happy marriage.
9: Exactly. I'm in a happy marriage because I didn't say, I hope, take it down. Uh-huh. Take it down. Well, anyway, the Tanger Center is dead to me. And I'm such a fan of it. Oh. These shows are fantastic.
10: I don't know. I missed it. I hate that. I tried to protect you. I'm sorry.
9: I guess I'll go ask Katie how the shows were. I'm sure they were great.
10: Fantastic.
9: She went to the Tonys. She got to go to the Tonys.
10: That's right. Oh, they love her.
9: Yeah.
10: They sent her to the Tonys?
9: Come on, not at the Tonys.
10: What are you? A lot of they, them there.
12: You need more training for that.
10: You need a lot more training.
9: Right. I'm not seasoned enough to be at the
10: Tonys. Excuse me, sir. Oh, ma'am. Oh, Cynthia Erivo. Oh, wow. I loved you in Wicked 1, Part 2, Iffy.
16: Hopefully it's all just a dream. The Two Guys Named Chris Saturday Show on Rock 92.
9: Well, yet another example. Another example of me being a horrible person. We were just discussing here amongst ourselves. We have an event coming up downtown in February, and it coincides with a pride parade also going on downtown. And of course, what did I say? Shouldn't that be in June?
12: Yeah. Stay in your month.
2: Well, we give you a month.
9: I want to apologize to everyone.
10: You're going to have to take back your Pride is Everyday shirt.
9: Yeah. You get the whole month of June. Why are you doing this in September? We're doing something in September. We can't share the downtown area.
10: You sound like every angry Facebook commenter.
9: I know.
10: Yeah, as soon as June's over, they're like, change the profile picture. We gave them a month. My grandkids might see this. Okay. All right.
9: Enough already. The first thing I said, it looks like our event in September is coinciding with the Pride Parade. Pride Parade? That should have been in June.
10: We've already done that mess. We got one. Here he is. He outed himself. That was a test. You failed.
9: 1,000%. I fail every test. Any test that is given, I fail it.
2: Yeah.
9: All the time. I just told you yesterday how I was overly nice to the guy I cut off in line because he was African American.
2: Yeah.
9: You know,
2: oh, yeah.
9: That's exactly. You know, he has an Apple Watch. I was like, hey, I love that watch there, bud.
2: Yeah.
9: What? Why are you saying something like this?
10: Just like if you had accidentally confused pride to an actual gay person, you would have been overly, I'm so sorry.
9: Of course.
10: I should know when pride is.
9: I know. Exactly. I know. Two emails on things we have talked about. God, great one here. Just mentioned a minute ago that story where in Minnesota, two guys were horsing around while they were doing tree trimming. They made it look like one was in the tree trimmer and made it look like the shadow in the ground was eating his friend's head. Well, it was, and that killed a guy. So he could get up to 10 years in prison, which I feel bad for

0: the race and got sentenced to 1.5 years in juvenile prison. How about that?
1: Wow. I would have never thought that.
0: Me neither, but drag racing is so dangerous. I mean, sometimes I hear about, like, when they build a new roadway or the road is not very crowded at 2 a.m, there's drag racing.
1: Oh, yeah.
0: You know, sometimes my son, who was 18, Ben, would be coming home from something. Well, I'd be like, be careful.
2: Now they just, they have intersection takeovers.
0: Oh, God, I know.
2: And everything. I mean, it's late at night. Late at night is wild now. And I'm not saying that just because I'm in my 40s.
1: Has it always been this wild, though?
2: I feel like it's getting wilder. I don't remember whole intersection takeovers.
0: I don't either. I agree.
2: And I was the kid that did cruising, and we went out in cars and did. But we didn't have the audacity to. We were still scared of the police.
3: And there were. I've witnessed one of these things where there's
0: the takeover.
3: And there are so many of them that even if the police did show up, they couldn't catch them all. There's
2: exactly.
3: So many of them.
0: It's like a mob mentality.
3: Yeah. I mean, I've been like out. And I mean, as an adult, I wasn't a teenager, but just not knowing what was happening. And just so many cars, you couldn't even believe it.
0: Tell you how wild I am. Last night, my daughter went out with some friends, and my wife and I are sitting there, watched Jeopardy. And it was about, let's say, it wasn't a Jeopardy that was on. We always save them.
2: That's right. You are days behind.
0: Yes, because I like to time, because I'm too busy to watch actual Jeopardy. I have to.
2: That's why we can't text in the group text about Jeopardy, because you're always like, I haven't gotten to her yet.
1: No spoilers.
2: Yeah, there's a 5-day champion that you haven't even met yet.
0: Nope. I'm still on like a 13-day champion from 2 weeks ago. So we're watching it. And it's about 7:40 in the evening. My daughter, Catherine, is gone. We're all just sitting there, me and my wife. And she goes, you want to play another game? And I was like, oh, I don't know. That'd put us about 8:05. Why don't we just go on to bed?
2: Yep.
0: So we put the dog to, and even the dog was like, are you serious? He looked wild. And I was like, what? You know?
2: So I kind of hit that point myself where now at night when I run out of things to watch, instead of just turning like to anything, I just go, I'm just going to turn the TV off and sit in the dark.
0: Yeah.
2: Until I fall asleep.
3: Well, you've seen all of the shows.
2: Well, yeah, but sometimes you run out and you're like, I did it last night. I was like, you know what? I'm just going to turn the TV off and sit in the dark until I fall asleep.
0: I'm out of stuff. I'm out of stuff to watch.
2: And cares.
0: That's it. I'm out of cares. Aside, I think Ken Jennings is doing a fantastic job on Jeopardy. I have to say.
2: I agree.
0: I mean, as good as Alex Trebek was, and he's always going to be the king, he's the Johnny Carson of Jeopardy. Ken Jennings is a fantastic host.
2: To me, which is shocking, because I was very pro Ryan Seacrest on Wheel.
0: Yeah, yeah.
2: I don't love Seacrest as much on Wheel as I thought. He feels like he's just there.
0: Jennings was the obvious choice.
2: Jennings feels like, to me, that he enjoys it and he fits.
0: He's very natural with it, I think. Jennings is really, really good at that. I had a friend recently. I was on Wheel of Fortune, full disclosure, 30 years ago. And a friend of mine recently said, I don't know how you ever got on Jeopardy and did so well on Jeopardy, because it is so hard, I can't get any right. But I said, just practice.
3: Don't correct them.
2: You didn't come clean. You went.
0: You got to do a little reading.
2: He knows practice.
0: Do some reading. You know, do some research. You can get on there yourself. Maybe one of these days.
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4: Did you see that the 49ers owner, this is dirty now, he was caught, this is the owner who's a billionaire, was caught in a trailer park in Ohio soliciting a prostitute. I think it's just that... wanting, it's like a curiosity, like, can that, I get away with
5: that's
4: it?
5: That's what I said. It's like drugs with me. Mm-hmm. The whole mm-hmm. prostitution thing, mm-hmm. it intrigues me. Mm-hmm. I want to know what it's like, but I would never do it, especially if I was a billionaire.
4: Prostitution. I've never been with a prostitute.
6: All right.
4: Yet.
7: There's still time for both of you.
6: If you get invited back to New York, maybe.
4: Yeah. Guess since I'm not going to New York, I guess I won't be with any prostitutes. I would feel so dirty about that. You know, I just, that would feel unclean.
5: Like, what happens when you get caught? It's not worth it.
7: Well, let me say this, just because, you know, I know both of you. One of you will be with a prostitute. Mm. One of you will be with an escort.
4: An escort, different.
7: Which will feel a little more less.
4: Totally different.
7: Won't feel as dirty for you.
4: I just feel like even if it was an escort, like a really high end, and of course I'm married, long married,
7: of course,
4: and very happy, so that I would never even think about this anyway. But if I were with a high dollar, beautiful escort, I would think to myself, she's done this a million times with a million.
7: Oh yeah, she doesn't. Yeah,
4: I couldn't get that out of my head.
6: Pretty woman.
4: Ooh, Pretty Woman. But that was like her first.
7: Yeah.
6: Okay.
7: That was
6: her first night.
4: She was just trying
5: it. She hit the jackpot.
4: She was just trying it, yeah.
7: It's a movie for a reason. Yeah. You know, hooker with a heart of gold.
6: Yeah. That's what I picture when you pick up a prostitute is you're hoping for like this romantic, like you would be single and you'd be hoping for something romantic that ended up becoming real love. And
4: but since it's not that, I think I'd be thinking, during the act, I think, God, so many men have been here before, you know?
7: But I'd say guys who've gone to prostitutes, they don't care. They just want the act done.
4: Mm-hmm. And do you think because prostitutes are prostitutes, they're great at it? Do you think they're great in bed by nature? You do.
5: I would think so.
7: I would say, you know, this is really dark, but you know, a lot of prostitutes, they're not just out there because they can't find other work.
4: Yeah.
7: So they're, you know.
4: Well, see, there again, I think it depends on.
7: Prostitute escort.
4: Escort. I remember once, I think you said this, Biggie, on the air. We were talking about, is it the Bunny Ranch in Nevada that's such a...
7: Now, they're like the best.
4: That's mm-hmm. Yeah, you told me that.
7: That's where you go.
4: You have to wear a condom, but they put the condom on you.
7: And they're so good that you don't even know.
4: That has stuck with me. He said that 10 years ago, and I was like, really?
7: Yeah.
6: You don't know that they put it on you?
4: You don't know. You can't even... They put it on, like... I guess with their mouth, and you don't even know they've done it, and it's that good. Mm-hmm. That's what the rumor is.
6: That is so cool.
4: Yeah, it is. I'll never know.
7: Well, and you know, that's like the top end prostitutes.
4: Yes.
7: I mean, that's where you go out.
4: Yes.
7: I mean, that's like for an hour of their time is probably a couple $1,000s. It's where, you know, if you're just picking up $50 off the street.
4: Different.
7: Way different.
4: I agree. But I think those, like the Bunny Ranch gals, are really, really great in bed. This guy who owns the 49ers, who was caught trying, his name's Jed York, and he was paying $140 for sex at a trailer park in Ohio. Were they playing the Browns? I don't even know why
7: I
4: don't know why he was there. But anyway, he was there, and it was an undercover sting operation, so they caught him. It reminds me of the Hugh Grant.
7: Oh,
4: in the 90s, you know.
7: I really believe that rich and powerful people, truly, like, almost are so bored.
4: Yes, mm-hmm. yes.
7: That this is the type of stuff. And he could afford the high-end escorts. I mean, we're talking escorts where they're so high-end that they don't even advertise
4: exactly.
7: as escorts. They just, they're there. But I think it's like this weird thing where it's like, I want to do something down and dirty.
4: Mm-hmm. Tiger Woods in the Perkins parking lot.
7: 100%. It's because when you can have and buy anything, you have to find thrills other ways. And I think that's why we find, you know, why was the owner of the Patriots going into massage parlors getting HJs?
4: Yeah.
7: It's, he doesn't, he could bring the HJ to him.
4: To him.
7: It's the little bit of a thrill because you have nothing else
4: anymore. Little risk. I agree. I agree with that.
7: For those of us who are poor, all we want is money.
4: Yeah.
7: And power. They have it. So for them, it's like, let me find another little thrill.
4: Alan, you wanted to talk about prostitution. Go ahead.
0: Yes, sir. Just like you said about the stings, there was one here in North Carolina a few years back. I think it's the sheer, you know, embarrassment that keeps a lot of people, you know, from doing that. A guy dropped his wife off at Walmart and went across the street, seen a, what he thought was a prostitute. Well, it was a sting. They arrested him. And he asked the police officers, how long is this going to take? Because my wife is shopping at Walmart. I got to pick her back up.
4: Yeah.
0: I mean, how much more embarrassing can that be?
4: Well, the Walmart part alone. Yes. That is when Hugh Grant, y'all familiar with the story? You know this?
6: Yeah.
4: Hugh Grant in the 90s was dating Elizabeth Hurley, who was gorgeous. And they were like a celebrity it couple. And he was caught with a hooker in the back of a car.
7: Divine Brown.
4: Divine Brown, who was not like a high-end $1,000 a night, you know. And I remember Jay Leno had him on. That flipped his ratings. Jay Leno was like losing to David Letterman. And he got Hugh Grant, and his question was, what the hell were you thinking? And I don't remember what Hugh Grant said. You know, he just kind of laid. I think he just said, I wanted a thrill or something.
7: Yeah,
4: he just,
7: I wasn't thinking.
4: Yes. Yeah. I mean, what can you say?
7: Now, I will tell you, a friend of mine in our city, in North Carolina, Greensboro, North Carolina, used to have a lot more factories.
4: Yes.
7: So 20-some years ago, one of my best friends, he became a police officer. Now, he looks like a cop.
4: Yeah.
7: I mean, he does when you see him.
4: Mm-hmm.
7: But he, at one point, was kind of transferred over to vice, narcotics, prostitution. And he was put to do an undercover, like, go try to buy prostitutes because during the lunch at the factories, they had a prostitution problem. They take their hour lunch break, cruise around the block, and the prostitutes knew.
4: Yeah.
7: Hey, hit up that side of town.
4: Grab the factory guys.
7: So they set up a sting operation. But the prostitutes were knew so much about the factory workers and him. He'd pull up. They'd be like, beat it, cop.
4: They knew immediately. Yeah. I don't doubt that at all. I tried to, sad to say, when I was about 17, 18, I tried to lose my flower virginity. I tried to lose my flower at an Asian rub and tug facility. And I was too scared. I just sat in the parking lot. I was too scared to go in.
7: Get her out!
4: It was called like Roses.
7: Oh, yeah.
4: You know Roses?
7: I believe it's still there. I believe it's a family planning center now, which is ironic.
4: I just sat in the car so scared to go in because my friends told me, hey, man, if you want to go get laid, go up to this place and have $100 and they'll give it to you. And I sat in the parking lot and I was like, I cannot give my flower away this way. I can't do it.
6: Quit calling it that.
4: It's too special. It's too special. It needs to be watered.
7: Calling tow truck. I'll leave.
4: There used to be a lot of those places here. I mean,
7: there were.
4: They cracked down on
7: those. I think they're still around.
4: I think so.
7: Yeah. But they're not as like, I mean, I can remember being a teenager and driving by because they were on like the main drag. Oh, too.
4: Yeah. High Point Road.
7: And you'd see, because you always have friends like, yeah, I go there sometimes. And we're like, no, you don't. It's like, yeah, well, you guys aren't around. I go over, I'm pretty much regular.
6: Gosh, guys go through the most.
7: I know.
4: Oh, yeah.
6: Trying to get some.
4: Well, okay. One other time. It was me and three other guys. We had gone to see Field of Dreams. Okay. This is 1989. I'm still, a year later, trying to give away my flower. It's the summer. Okay. We stop at a place that was known for magazines and BJs.
7: Oh, yep.
4: That was the name of the place. Mags and Beach. Yep. Right next to a Waffle House. You know what I'm talking about. Over next to the, near the Howard Johnson. Yep. It was rough area. But we stop in there. Now, two of us were 18, two of us were 17.
7: And man, for Field of Dreams.
5: I don't know about you, but I'm horny. We got to figure this out. If Kevin Costner?
4: The cornfield again.
7: If you touch it, he will come.
4: That's about the case, dude. Yeah. So two of us were 17, two of us were 18. So we walked in the door and we didn't know what we were doing, except we wanted something.
7: Sure.
4: 2 a.m, we'd eaten at Waffle House and somebody said, let's go over there.
7: God.
4: I know. So we go in and the girl says, have to be 18 and present your ID. So two of us were, two of us weren't. The other two went outside and threw a tennis ball around. I was 18. So we go in and she says, it's a peep show. You know, it's like you go in, you watch a peep show, do whatever you do. And we only had like $45 between. She goes, well, it's whatever money. I said, can we just share one booth? And they were like, no,
7: they cracked down on that.
4: Well, and she said, you could, but it's gay guys that do that. And we're like, we're not gay. You know? And anyway, but
7: the girl working the peep show prefers it because less work for her.
4: Yeah, no kidding. And they had, it was supposed to be like a reputable magazine shop. So they had all these magazines on the, and there were like three that were legit, like Field and Stream, Sports Illustrated, Time Life, mm-hmm. and then like Eager Beavers.
7: Oh, yeah.
4: Yeah.
7: Oh. Yeah,
4: it was really, what a terrible time.
7: As a kid, until I understood, I was like, man, why is a magazine shop?
4: Such a dumb, so dumb. That's what we had to go through, you know, when we were 17 or 18 to try to.
7: Whole different world now.
4: Yep, 100%.
7: Internet changed all.
4: Yes, now, you know, you just, of course, you go on.
7: You got OnlyFans, your neighbor's doing OnlyFans.
4: Exactly. Exactly, now it's completely different. But this guy, I think you're 100% right on the 49ers owner, who authorities say he went to the mobile home park with the phone used to arrange a meeting. As soon as he arranged it, it was undercover sting operation, and they got him. He's been charged $1,150 in fines, but he's worth $1 billion. And now, but his mugshot's out there everywhere. You know?
6: Yeah.
4: That's what I'll think about this year when it's when the 49ers are on the, there's that dirty owner. Mm. That's the guy.
7: Oh, I mean, that's still, now when I see Robert Kraft from the Patriots,
4: yep.
7: I think I'm like, there he is.
4: I do
7: old
4: too.
7: Old massage parlor.
4: I think of that too.
5: The good thing is, he doesn't have to sell the team. He can still have his job.
4: Oh, sure.
5: Yeah. I mean, nothing's really going to happen to him.
4: Can they do anything to him? I mean, could they?
5: They didn't do anything to Robert Kraft.
4: No, they didn't.
5: If he owns the team, he owns the team.
4: Yeah. But they forced Richardson out as the Panthers owner because he made some unseemly comments.
7: Yes.
4: And basically they forced him to sell the team.
7: I think in this case,
4: no big deal. No big deal.
6: There's lots of sexual misconduct that goes on in the NFL, and a lot of it has to get overlooked.
4: Sadly, I think
6: you're there would be no league.
4: I think you're probably right.
8: Your hangover soundtrack. The two guys named Chris Saturday Show on Rock 92.
4: Yesterday, I did what I should not do. I told BB Shay, every once in a while, I get sucked into online comments about my appearance.
7: Oh. Mm-hmm.
4: Someone sent us. Now, you know I have varicose veins. You know my right leg has a varicose vein. And Biggie has talked about here on our air many times, we should have it tattooed so that it's a snake or the Tigris and Euphrates River, you know, like a tributary, which would be great, you know, all that.
7: It's fun.
4: Recently at the baseball game, Amanda, who is a P1 listener, said after talking with me for about 5 minutes, can I please touch your varicose veins? I was like, yeah, get in there, girl. Get in there.
6: And she called you hot. Don't forget that. She did.
4: She got down on her knee and she started poking at my varicose veins and she was like, this is fantastic. What a moment.
6: She really hyped you up.
4: Yeah, she did. I felt really good walking out of there. I was like, oh, yeah. And my leg was numb, but I felt pretty good.
7: Okay.
4: So yesterday, a couple of days ago, somebody emailed Biggie a picture, a mock-up done by AI of my leg when I was standing on a pickleball court, and he put a snake around it as if it was tattooed. And Biggie said, this is the most awesome thing I've ever seen.
7: I thought it was hilarious.
4: So you put it up on social media. So yesterday, I see it up there. There's my picture with the snake. And I thought, well, let me take a look at what people are saying here. Don't ever do that.
6: Don't do that ever again.
4: Never again. I cannot do that. And one guy said, wow, he looks so old. I had no idea. And then, you know what I did? And I almost did this. I was like, let me see what you look like. Well, he's fat and old and bald and gray with an ugly fat mustache. And I was like, you fat piece of crap. How dare you? And I even figured it out, Biggie. I took his picture and I put it back on there. And I was like, is this, you're calling me old, you old fat piece of crap? But I did not. Yeah. I did not.
6: That's what the burner account is for.
4: That's right.
7: It's funny you bring this up because I, without knowing this, told BB this morning. I said, man, people must have been in a bad mood yesterday.
4: Just crushed me on that.
7: I said, because I said, it's just a funny picture.
4: Yeah.
7: But people are like, who cares? Well, all decorum has left when Chris Dem retires. I will no longer be listening. This AI snake leg photo is snake where you leg. Draw the line. And
6: by the way, it's completely optional to be on the Facebook page. Right. You can unfollow it.
7: I was shocked at the amount of, and I saw that guy.
4: A lot of venom.
7: Old. And I'm like, you old.
4: Oh, he looked terrible.
7: That fat. Yeah. I wanted. I swear. I would have slapped the crap out of him. I think for a man in his 50s, you look great.
4: Oh, God bless you. Thank you.
7: But I was shocked. I said, maybe everyone just having a bad day yesterday, because I thought it was a funny photo.
4: Yes.
7: But
4: yes.
7: See, I should learn this myself. Mm-hmm. You can't have fun on the internet.
4: Apparently.
7: I should learn this. I keep trying to do something lighthearted, and anytime I do, it goes completely off the rails.
4: But go ahead. I'm sorry.
6: I was going to say, it's Facebook. If I were to post the same picture on Instagram, we get much nicer comments.
4: Oh, you think so? Really?
6: Instagram. Oh, now, there are less people, but it's just a different crowd on Instagram. Anything I've posted of you get much nicer comments.
4: Well, that's very nice.
7: Yeah, Instagram is. It's weird. Mm-hmm. She's 100% right, though.
4: Interesting.
7: That's why I like Instagram.
4: Yeah.
7: It's a nicer place for whatever reason.
4: Well, that guy, I looked at his picture. I was like, you're an old fat footy dud. I mean, and I almost, but I thought, you know what? I'm not going to do that. I'm going to take the higher road with my snake tattoo and my varicose vein. Some of the pickle pals now, when I walk onto the court, they start singing, "You're So Vain." And that really.
5: Oh, that's clever.
4: That's, clever. It is. That's, BB's right. Very good. And I wish I would have thought of that.
9: The Two Guys Named Chris Saturday Show on Rock 92. Hey. Sober up and listen.
4: I knew you'd be interested in this, Biggie. It's entertainment, but it's not singing. The next Grand Theft Auto will be out in November. As you know, Biggie wants to live long enough to see Grand Theft Auto 6. All right, we heard this about a year ago when this. I didn't even know what that was, and there was one guy who was being arrested for murder, and as they were hooking him up in the handcuffs, he said, "Oh my God, I'm going to be in prison for Grand Theft Auto 6."
7: That's how people are thinking now. It's been that long. I mean, 2012, we've been waiting.
4: I mean, he was crying. He's like, please, delay sentencing. Please. Well, I guess people have now played a preview of it, and you can see some of it on YouTube or online.
7: Okay, so there was a hacker. Okay. I've read a little bit about this.
4: Okay.
7: There's a hacker who claims to have gotten into the Rockstar Games system, played some of the game, and was dropping spoiler alerts online.
4: It looks like that, and apparently this is clocked, that while you're out, what's the goal in Grand Theft Auto 6? Do you go steal cars?
7: There's really no goal. It's just to live.
4: It's just your...
7: I mean, you're doing crime. You're stealing. You're murdering. You're...
4: Okay.
7: Yeah.
4: Well, while you're doing all this in your stolen vehicle, while you're out committing the murders and everything, you are going to have to stop to refuel. They are making you stop and put gas in the vehicle.
7: You've never had to do it. Well... I've never had a car long enough in Grand Theft Auto.
4: Really? Oh, really?
7: I mean, normally you just smash into a building at one point. You're like, all right, get out of that one. I got to go.
4: Go to the next.
7: I mean, when they started really adding damage, that's when you were like, okay.
4: I feel like that's a little lame, though.
5: This ruins the experience for me.
4: You think?
5: 100%. If I have to be aware of how much gas I have, I don't want to play that long.
4: You don't think it's you need to be aware, like, as a strategic, like, when I'm going
5: to
4: stop?
5: This game does not need to be that involved.
4: Right.
5: The idea is to steal cars, hook up with prostitutes, and kill people. That's the idea of the game.
4: Ain't that America?
5: You know, we don't need to be stopping for gas. Right. It's just too involved. It's a little too much.
4: Too much, right.
7: I'm very worried. The more I get into and read about this game, that it is going to take some of the joy away from what BB just said, that it just should be, there's a story, but it's crime, it's murder, it's killing, it's driving fast.
4: Keep it simple.
7: Exactly. Yeah. It's. I mean, the things you do in Grand Theft Auto, there's no real life. I don't need real life.
4: Yeah, well, any video games like that.
7: Yeah.
4: I mean, you know, it seems anyway.
7: I think they've gone a little bit overboard on some.
4: It reminds me, when I was in Driver's Ed 100 years ago, we drove the car for a while, you know, and then the drivers had the instructor, Coach Hackett. He said, pull over right here. And I was like, what? And he's like, you got to put gas in the car. And I was like, what? And he's like, yeah, they don't run for free. You have to do this.
7: Yeah.
4: So we went and stopped and got gas. And it was a special place designated for the driver's ed cars. And we didn't have to pay that day. You know, like a regular gas station. Hmm. And that was really weird to me. It's like, oh, okay. Only, I guess, probably city vehicles filled up there or whatever.
7: Yeah.
4: And so we did it that day. Red Rachel saw this. I did too. In in Los Angeles, you know, sometimes somebody will get loose on the highway and be on either a car or motorcycle, and there's a high-speed chase, and they'll be over the top with a helicopter falling. That's like really, I mean, you must enjoy that, you know?
7: Yeah, oh, yeah, because you never know, because my favorite is when they're really excited about it, and they're like, oh, look at this, and then it ends tragically, and they're like, oh, my God, we got to be somber now. guys, cut the camera. Police have opened fire on them. Because they're always like, oh, I took that corner. Oh, look, people were cheering on the side. And then sometimes they end in the worst possible way. Well, of course, you know, their car's flipping eight times through the desert, and they're like, oh, the body's been flung. Let's let's cut over to weather.
4: Well, okay, here's Planes, Trains, and Automobiles. Guy gets on a motorcycle, a dirt bike, and is driving all around, wrong way down one-way streets, and it just flying through L.A. Well, he needs gas. He stops for gas, and he winds up. The cops are closing in, so he pulls off before he can get any gas. Well, somebody watching or a friend leaves, it looks like in like a one of those gallon jugs, a gallon of gas in like a vinegar bottle, and he stops and pours it into the tank.
7: My Lord.
4: And they do the call. Now, the call went on for several minutes. This is that part of
10: he
4: it.
10: Put, he got somebody to put gas in a gallon container for him and leave it in the park. He just put gas in that bike. Somebody was able to drop gas off in the middle of the park. LAPD, look at people running through the park. LAPD in the park. On the road. Oh, running through here. Look at that. That is Imperial Highway at Figueroa. Another wild left turn there.
7: That's what I mean.
4: They go crazy. Then he slams into a building. It's like, ooh.
7: Ooh.
6: It's like he's calling a sporting event.
4: Yeah. It was, yeah.
7: Like I said, the best is when the cops open fire on him. They're like, oh, this is turning tragic. Because LAPD don't miss.
4: No, they're pretty good out there. Yeah. They're pretty good out there, I'll tell you that.
7: Yeah, they make sure they're down.
4: Yeah.
7: Yeah.
4: That's right. Better shooting percentage than Steph Curry.
7: Yeah.
4: They're pretty good at that. I think the guy who left the gas should be in trouble. You know, he don't you think?
6: I bet they can figure out who it is because he was on the phone.
4: Yeah.
6: He was holding the phone and talking to somebody. That's the person that did it.
4: You think so? Somebody that it was a friend, not just somebody who was seeing it on TV and decided to do it. You know?
6: Yeah. I mean, that's who clearly he's in a high speed chase. Oh, he's on the phone for a reason. Yeah. He wasn't just calling to chat. He was like, hey, can you do me a favor?
7: If would. You didn't know. Like, what if you really didn't know? Like, your friend called you and said, this is weird. I'm on a dirt bike.
4: Right. Leave a gallon of gas.
7: Can you just leave me a little gas? I'm just trying to get home.
4: Yep.
7: And you're like, all right, yeah, I'll leave you a little gas out for you, I guess. Yep.
4: That's quite a undertaking, though, isn't it? To go get gas, a gallon of gas.
7: Well, maybe just
4: you got it
7: around.
4: You got it in your garage and you for your lawnmower and you put a gallon of gas in a bot. And it was fit so he could dump it into the dirt bike.
6: Now,
4: yeah, he did.
6: If I'm the friend and I have to pay a fine or something, I'll take that to get the best friend in the whole world medal, because what a friend.
4: That's a good friend to go out and leave gas for somebody.
7: I claim I didn't know.
4: Me too.
7: I'd be like, you can't prove it. He just called me and he said he needed gas. And I said, well, come on by. I got a gallon here.
4: You know, he left it in like a park. It was like a city park. Oh, and he leaves it.
6: So, and it's it's not a container that you can have gasoline in. So that's a problem too. Yeah. It wasn't like a legal container.
4: Well, but you could say you got to put it in a bottle with a small top so that I can dump it into the gas. You couldn't have it in like a gallon bucket, you know. But you're right. That's a good friend who would do something like that, and he did. This is more Planes, Trains, and Automobiles. We're going to ask Lisa Lanier, our attorney, about this. A Southwest Airlines first officer reported a while back on a flight from Philadelphia to Orlando, this is about 6 years ago, that the captain, Michael Hack, was on his last flight. So the captain is Michael Hack, and the first officer there is Christine Janning. She is the co-pilot, basically. And on the flight, this was his last flight ever. So he was like, okay, that's it. You know, it's going to be fun. Philadelphia to Orlando, the very last one. He said, I've always wanted to do this. And during the flight, he stripped naked. And like, wasn't he playing with himself?
5: I think he was masturbating, watching porn. Okay.
4: And, and she was like, what are you doing? And he's like, get into it. It's my last flight.
5: Come join me.
4: Come on. Yeah, let's get it. He's like, it's my last flight. I'm celebrating. I always wanted to do this. So he watches porn. He jerks it. He's naked in the cockpit. Well, she turned him in. I mean, the flight was done. She takes him to superior officers there. And everybody is like, to her, come on, have a little fun. They love this guy. So they're like, have some fun. So now, years later, she says that they have all the folks that she works with are against her now, and they've made it more difficult for her to get good flights. They grounded her for 105 days, and she says, this has damaged my reputation. All I did was turn him in for this disgusting behavior. But they were all like, you're crazy. This guy's awesome.
7: Oh,
4: come on.
7: God.
4: Isn't that awful? I know. Southwest is denying her claim of it, and the union is arguing her case against its arguing her case is frivolous, and there's no need. You know,
7: I mean,
4: no
7: does she have? Yeah, this sounds weird to say. Jamming. Does she have hard evidence? I mean, does she
4: well, I don't
7: have?
4: Know, she should, did she take a video of it? Yeah, I don't know. I mean, it
5: she
4: might
5: was be. Probably too busy flying the plane.
4: The plane. Yeah, he's watching porn. That's the weirdest thing I've ever heard from a flight deck. You know, this guy is on his very last flight. Is like, I'm going out in style. I'm being
7: is
4: naked.
7: He denying? I don't want to know. Like, is he denying it? Is there? You know?
4: No, he pled guilty to a federal charge.
7: Yeah, I did it. just want to say, Christine says that you stripped naked, turned on porn, and jerked it.
4: Fact. Yes. Yeah.
7: I guess you never had a last day.
4: That sounds like me, you know. My God, what kind of last day is that? My goodness. Talk about going out the right way.
7: Yeah, really.
4: So he claimed, yeah, I did it. And but the problem is she says, well, since then you've treated me differently because I brought him up here and told on him because all the other pilots have turned on her and she got grounded for 105 days. She says, without warrant. Southwest says, that's not true. You got grounded for something else, so now it's a civil litigation case. We'll let Lisa Lanier be the judge on that. But
7: that's just wild.
4: That is a weird thing, isn't it? That is a really
7: that
4: wild.
7: Is. That's, yeah.
4: Who would do something
7: I mean, if Southwest
4: like
7: really buried that.
4: Yeah. What kind of person does something like that? That's nuts.
7: That is bizarre.
5: I don't know. If it was my last flight, I may try to do something fun.
4: Thank God I'm retiring before you.
7: I was going to say, and good news for you is in radio, you don't normally
4: know
7: when it's
4: your last day is coming. Yeah. Don't worry. Yeah. Your last day, they'll tell you.
7: They'll get you on a Wednesday
4: day.
7: And be like, can I see you for a minute?
4: Yeah.
7: That's it.
6: Hold on. Let me get these clothes off first.
4: When somebody says, can I see you for a minute? Say,
6: that's
4: yeah.
6: it. No.
4: That's
6: mm-hmm.
4: the last thing you want. No, I do not want that. There's a guy, well, remember Brad Krantz, who worked here, who's a legend, who passed away a little over a year ago. On a Friday, he was leaving the studio. And he had to go to his son's or his daughter's. One of them had something at school. And the boss said, can I see you for a minute? And he goes, oh, I'm sorry, I'm running late for my daughter's play. So he leaves. Well, over the weekend, it dawns on him, oh, they were going to fire me. And they were going to. Mm-hmm. So he came in Monday and just torched the place.
6: Yeah. Genius.
4: He knew. And I thought, that's no way, because he was a legend. I was like, that's not happening.
7: Yeah.
4: And yeah, they let him go. Johnny, you're talking about the last day and what this guy did. Go ahead.
11: Yeah, I was just wondering if Chris Dem did that on his last day.
4: He did. I didn't want to say it. Yeah.
7: It was awkward.
4: We had to replace the chair.
6: Yeah, we had to make the news crew get out of here.
4: Yeah. We had to turn the cameras off, mm-hmm. and that was the end of that. It was
7: We all signed something not to speak about.
4: Yeah. That's why we went off an hour early.
7: There's something I've always wanted to do.
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4: There's a couple of pieces of food news here wanted to get to. White Castle, for the first time, is using robots to flip burgers and fry fries in more than 100 stores in the United States to give burned-out staffers an extra day or two off or some extra rest as the restaurant
6: get used to it.
4: Okay.
3: I only work on Sundays.
6: Why don't you take another day off?
3: Why just one day a week? Let's just
4: they're trying to give their overworked employees a little time to recover, and they're also trying to recruit new workers.
6: Is White Castle a 24-hour place?
5: I think some of them are.
6: Okay, like in the bigger cities maybe.
5: Yeah, they're up north and out west pretty much.
4: You've been?
5: I've been to one, yeah.
4: Did you like it?
5: In New Jersey. I enjoyed it, yeah.
6: In the Harold and Kumar movie, it's open 24, right?
5: Yes, it is.
6: Okay.
4: Did you see that movie?
5: It's one of my favorites of all time.
4: That's one of your favorites of all
5: one
4: time?
5: One of my favorite comedies of all time.
4: I've not seen the film.
5: So it's amazing.
6: You've not seen the film?
4: I've not seen the film. I cannot comment on it because I haven't seen it.
6: You might enjoy it.
4: Now, I would like to see it. Now that you all have recommended it.
5: Yeah.
4: Now, what I haven't been to is a White Castle, but I've been to Crystal Burger. Which I hear is the same type thing. It's those little
6: small burgers.
4: That
3: sliders is what they're called now.
5: Yeah.
4: That's right. Yeah. And White Castle really started that, I guess.
5: Yeah.
4: And people love it. Well, they're using robots to flip the burgers and make the fries. And the fast food chain's vice president in charge of culinary delight says the robot will give staffers who have been burnt out during this pandemic an extra hand by taking on some of the day-to-day duties.
3: Right.
4: And they'll do all these things. Some can even take out the garbage.
3: I want to see it.
4: Yeah, it's
3: good. But how come there's not one here? How come we don't have a robot here? But White Castle gets one? How is this?
4: They developed, I guess.
6: Just the same motion, right? It's just pick up burger frozen, flip. Put it on
3: but
6: grill,
3: what is
6: flip.
3: It? Just two arms? Is it? Does it? It takes out the trash.
6: You think it's? I don't know how it takes out the trash, unless it's like one of those little mopping robots, like they have at
4: Walmart. They have those things.
5: White Castle burgers are cooked very differently.
4: Yeah.
5: They're cooked on a bed of onions. and then the burgers go on top, and they're kind of steamed.
4: That's right.
5: So, I don't know. Maybe it's just a different process that they do.
4: You're right.
6: I forgot we had a foodie in.
4: Yeah. Oh, my God. Why are we talking? What are we doing?
0: Right in our mouths.
4: You know,
0: when there's a professional
4: you
0: right
4: design
0: here?
4: This robot. Jeez, look that's at the way him. To yeah. do it. Right.
5: He's got white, does a little extra step with the onions or something.
6: Did you ask for a tour of the kitchen when you were there?
0: You could. Of course you did.
4: I'm sorry, that's proprietary. We can't show
6: sometimes
4: you.
6: Sometimes if you're a valued guest, the manager will happily give you a tour.
0: He's still got onions in his beard.
4: Yeah. That, did, and you're a fan. You do like
5: I do enjoy them,
4: I'll tell you, when I stopped at Crystal Burger, when I went to broadcasting camp in Daytona in 1996, I went to sportscasting
6: still
4: camp.
6: Still paying off the loan, right?
4: It was a difficult week. Let's just say I went down to Daytona Beach Community College. That's where all great broadcasters get their start.
0: I've heard.
4: Okay. And somebody said, well, whatever you do when you get down to Florida, go ahead and go to Crystal Burger. And they started popping up in like Georgia, and I stopped at every one I could. And I'd get six of those little sliders.
0: Still got that taste in your mouth?
4: Man, those were...
6: It smells like onions. We're going to take roll in just a second.
0: What is that?
6: Somebody smells.
4: They were really, really good. By the way, this is technology as well. There's something... We talked about it about 4 or 5 weeks ago, before the holidays. And... it was that website that they say would just give Google a run for its money.
6: Oh, yeah.
4: Remember that? They did.
6: AI GPT or something.
4: Something
6: chat
4: like that. Chatbot,
6: something
4: like that. Well, I saw a thing on it yesterday. I actually saw it on TV and how it works. And you type in a chatbot, write a 1,000-word article on the Battle of Gettysburg, and immediately, it's right there. And it's not been plagiarized. It's just written for you.
0: Yeah.
4: So teachers now are... beside themselves on what to do, because if you have access to that, then you can just type just that, you know, write me a 500-word speech on the Revolutionary War, and it just appears.
0: So people don't learn to write.
4: It's everything. I mean, it's like write me a poem about summertime.
6: Is this one of those? I mean, I've heard about this too. The New York Times had a story maybe right around Christmas, and they had short stories written by fourth graders. Fourth graders wrote some, chatbot wrote some of the other, and you had to try to figure out who did what.
4: Yes.
6: And I think I got like 3 out of 5.
4: Yeah.
6: I was able to tell. But maybe the answer is, you know, you change the, you don't make someone write the paper off site. Maybe you make them write of you.
4: That's what the teacher.
6: That's the only thing
4: It had to be written in the classroom now and in pen. You have to sit and write it and not, you can't write it on your computer anymore. I think that's what it has to be. And
6: one of our P1 said he used it to write a segment for this program.
4: He did. Yep. Yes, he did. He wrote. Mm-hmm. He sent it. I have it somewhere. I'll have to grab it.
6: A robot wouldn't have forgotten.
0: It's true.
4: He did. He wrote a whole segment. He wrote it in on chatbot or whatever that thing's called. And all of a sudden it had, here's what everybody said on this show. Apparently this program, this website is so advanced. It has studied thousands and thousands and thousands of articles on the Civil War. So when you want an article about the Civil War, it just writes it for you.
0: But how do you write it in class? I mean, with paper and pen, but if you have to have...
6: You need research.
0: Research and sources.
6: Oh, you're right. Unless it's just, what's the word, creative writing.
4: Yeah, that's a good point.
6: You can't do research
0: in class.
6: That's
0: more of a test than a paper.
4: Yeah. That's a great point. If you tell me to write a paper on Abraham Lincoln, then... That, you know, you're not going to do it in class. You're right. You have to have those.
0: I wonder if the days
5: it probably cites it for you, though, too, honestly.
0: Sure it does. It probably puts the footnotes
4: in. Well, but what he's saying, what Dave is saying is instead of using that, letting you write it at home, I do it right here in the classroom and do it by hand. You are going to have a computer to look stuff up.
5: True.
4: To the facts. That's the thing.
0: We had books.
4: Well, there you go.
0: We had encyclopedias and books.
4: Get some encyclopedias in there, but everybody's going to want the L if they're writing it on Lincoln. You know, you got to fight for the L. Anonymous, you're talking about robotics in food. White Castle's at 100 different restaurants. They've got robots now flipping burgers and doing fries. Go ahead.
1: I helped work on a high dollar steak chain robotic, cooking application where they would actually identify the steak with the robot, lay it on the grill, temp sensor down to the steak. Flip, put it back on a plate, and the server would bring it back to the table.
4: And it worked perfectly?
1: It worked pretty well. You have to come up with a calculation of weight and, you know, cook temp, whether you want it medium, rare, etc. And then you basically, the robotic arm will have a temp sensor on it, shoot the steak, and it'll reflect back and say flip or not flip.
2: Amazing.
4: Huh. Amazing.
2: Does it look like a robot or is it just like an arm?
1: It's actually called a collaborative, which is a lower weight, maybe less cycle time. In other words, it's not a huge build a car robot. It's basically just looks like an arm. You can bolt it to the wall, to the roof, anywhere.
4: Oh, I see. Yeah, that makes sense. I pictured it like, you know, standing back there with an apron.
0: Well, that's what I want.
4: Me too.
2: Like the robot from Lost in Space.
0: Yes.
4: That's what I thought.
0: Danger.
4: Thank you very much.
2: The robots are taking our nerves.
4: This is being overcooked. I mean, you can.
0: We don't want a robot in our house.
4: I'll tell you what. And
2: oh, you do.
4: You want a robot in your house?
0: I want a real one. Yeah. No, don't you?
2: You want to bang it. That's always the next step.
4: Can you do that? Is that?
0: Well, not yet.
4: In Japanese, the Japanese culture, they have that, from what I understand.
0: Do they?
4: I read that.
0: They're
4: once.
0: Not quite there yet, are they?
4: I read that.
5: Oh,
4: once.
5: They're there.
4: I think they're there. I think so.
5: These things exist.
4: Yeah. He's moving to Tokyo.
28: The Two Guys Named Chris Saturday Show on Rock 92.
4: That's a good point BB Shea just made. We were remarking on Red Rachel's t-shirt in here today. It's a former Arena League football team shirt. We used to have a team here called the Cobras. I like the shirt.
6: Thank you.
4: Cool Cobra. They're out of business?
5: Last I heard, unless things have changed.
4: It's too bad.
5: It was.
4: You're saying the players were not getting their full paychecks and that kind of stuff. It reminded me, and I told you my story about when I did broadcasting. You do public address
5: announcing. I do, yeah.
4: I did public address announcing here for a team called the Carolina Cardinals. And this was late 90s, okay? And they had a few players that were, they had been decent college basketball players, and then some actually made the NBA. You know Darvin Ham? You remember?
5: Yeah, he coached the Lakers for a little bit.
4: He was on the team.
5: Wow, okay.
4: He was either on the team or an opposing. I mean, I shot, before the games, I'd go out there and shoot with them. They'd let me do that. But they were struggling. I mean, small town team, and I did three games. And the first one, they didn't pay me.
5: Okay.
4: And they were like, Chris, we didn't pay you. We can't.
6: There's no money in the
4: There's
6: budget.
4: There's no money. And the guy who was telling me this was former NC State Wolfpack player Clyde the Glide Austin. And he said, and he was late 70s, and I knew him. I had seen him play, and I was like, oh, my God, I'm meeting Clyde the Glide Austin. He's a good basketball player. And he said, Chris, we are not paying you tonight. And the job had already been done. And I was like, okay, thanks, Clyde. And I went on home, you know. So then they changed management, and former Duke Blue Devil, Eugene Banks.
5: Oh.
4: Also a great player at Duke. I met him, and I was like, my dad adores you. He's a Duke fan. Mm-hmm. And he's like, yeah. And I was like, I'm a Carolina fan, but you guys had such bad. I mean, he was a great player. And so he was now the general manager, or the coach one. And I said, listen, last time they didn't pay me. And he's like, hey, new man in charge here tonight.
5: That ain't happening tonight.
4: I'm a Duke. I'm a Blue Devil. We don't go back on our word. And so I did the game, my second game. And at the end of it, he came to me like, Chris, it was so great to meet you. We are not going to pay you.
6: In fact, can I borrow $5?
4: That's right. So third time, Gene calls. And he goes, we got a game, a Christmas special. It was like right before Christmas. Or it might have been right after Christmas. And I said, you know, Gene, I love you, and I want to do this, but I've done it twice, and I haven't been paid yet. And he goes, I guarantee you get paid tonight. Tonight is the night. We're paying you. And I was like, okay, you sure? And he said, yes. So I came. I did the game, and afterwards, he came to me and said, Chris, we are not going to pay you.
6: How many times you got to fall for this?
4: Well, I'm not that bright.
5: Yeah. Fool me once.
4: Yeah.
6: After the first time, I mean, that they would have started calling me a Karen. I mean, they would have invented that phrase right then and there.
4: You'd have been But what they did give me, this was the kicker on top of it. They had a promotion before Christmas. Now it's after Christmas. So they're giving away canned hams. And Gene Banks said, I think we got a canned ham back there with your name on it, man, if you want it. And I was like, all right, I'll take
6: it. You've earned it.
4: So I did three games and got an out-of-date, expired canned ham for my trouble and drove home with it. And they went defunct after that. They did not have, because they couldn't pay their public address announcer and the players.
5: Let alone
4: too.
5: The players.
4: After a while, Darvin Ham was like, bruh, I got to coach the Lakers if this isn't happening, I got to get out of here. And he did, unfortunately.
5: When you were warming up with the team, was there a part of you that thought, yes, they're going to ask me to play?
4: Yes.
5: My time is now.
4: Yes. I'm taking my talents to Winston-Salem.
6: That's why you kept going back.
4: I did. I did enjoy Shoot Around with Darvin Ham and Rusty LaRue.
5: Oh, yeah.
4: And, I mean, these are guys that were pretty good college basketball players. And I thought, this is pretty good. You know, I like this. But this T-shirt, unfortunately, now the team is defunct. My wife just brought a new T-shirt for 4th of July. She was wearing American flag. And on the 4th of July, I said, I love your T-shirt. And you know what she said? $8. I said, yeah, I said, I don't care what it costs. I like it. $8.
0: Okay. All right.
4: Yeah. That's how she answers me every time. Yesterday, she brought like some sort of new plate, a little display item that we could use if we're hosting the holidays. It's gold. It's beautiful. I was like, oh my God, that'll be great on Christmas. $14.
6: $14.
4: Over
6: it's
4: home
6: a
4: goods.
6: Steal.
4: Over, that's what she said.
6: Is she doing it to defend herself or is she bragging about the steal? Is she bragging about the deal she got?
4: I think anytime I comment on anything, she assumes that I don't like that we've spent a dollar because I never like.
6: Okay, so she's defending herself.
4: Remember, one of my non-negotiables last year was to not spend any money at all. I didn't want to spend any money outside of what we already have. Like, you know, of course, I have to spend on food, but I didn't want to buy anything. Just like I'm going to pick it up at the store. You know, I see it and I'm like, okay, it's an impulse purchase. I wanted to try that. And she said that was the craziest thing she'd ever heard.
6: Well, I think it was a day or two ago. You're talking about buying one of those 60s Coke machines for your house.
4: See, that would be an absolute no.
6: Yeah. Mm.
4: A lot of people have emailed about that, by the way. I wanted one of those vintage Coke machines. I saw it in Mad Men. Mm. And a lot of people are saying you can get one for like $500, $700. Do I really need that?
5: You're wavering.
6: That would absolutely be something you want, not something you need.
4: Of course. And my wife was at Costco. They sell 16-ounce bottled Cokes, so that would stop the Coke machine.
6: You got to do the double it. Would you spend double for it?
4: Well, I was considering one that was $1,200, mm-hmm. and now people are offering me those for $500 to $700, and so maybe.
6: Yeah, kind of, that sounds like you would.
4: I'm close, but I mean, after people see it and go, oh, that's great. Actually, I read the other day, ways to save money. Never buy anything just to impress anybody else. You know, it's like I would want that as a conversation piece at the Christmas party. Mm-hmm. And if I'm hosting my wife's family or Super Bowl party. But what's the point? You know, it's still a good party. Nobody's going to say, oh, why don't you have a vintage Coke machine out here? You know, it's just money wasted.
5: Yeah, but as soon as one person says something negative about it, you get it out of your house.
4: You're right.
5: As soon as Dave Aiken came over and goes,
6: why'd you buy this?
4: Exactly.
5: You throw it out the window.
4: Exactly. So what's the why buy it in the first place? There's a new thing that people are buying. Women, I know my wife would hate this. They are replacing their wedding rings or engagement rings after a divorce and calling them a divorce ring. You wear it as a symbol that I'm divorced, and you want to show that to everybody. Florida blogger started it. She reset her diamond into a middle finger ring so she can give the finger to her husband. So when her husband comes to pick up the kids for the the custody taken back and forth for weekends, she gives him the finger and shows him the ring.
6: I like that.
5: New level of petty.
4: Oh, 100%. I mean, really. There's a comedian, Jeff R. Curry. He's got a new Netflix special. By the way, B.B. Shea found a new piece of comedy from Adam Carolla, which we're going to play next hour. It's on the grid next hour, about the difference between the rich and the poor and their similarities. Mm. That is some of the best stand-up comedy I've heard in some time. That's coming next hour. This is Jeff R. Curry. This is also great. He married a bachelorette. It's all about like looking at comments online, which you know I'm trained not to do. Yesterday, apparently, there were a lot more positive comments about our jingle for Stairway to Sin.
5: People love these jingles.
4: This jingle is huge.
6: I don't think I saw a negative comment.
4: No one has one.
6: I mean, what can you say?
4: It's the only thing we've done right. It's the only good thing we've done. And we've heard you. We've made even more new jingles.
6: I wish we were playing today.
4: We're not playing today. On Thursdays now, we're playing sports trivia with B.B. Shea. But it's back tomorrow, and we are going to play Stairway to Seven with all new jingles, which you're going to love just as much as the old one. But this is Jeff R. Curry talking about marrying a bachelorette and then reading the online comments.
7: My wife, I don't know if you know, was on reality TV for a few years. My wife was on The Bachelorette. Yeah, you guys heard? You seen it, buddy? She's so beautiful. And when we started dating, dude, I was not used to the attention that she got. We started dating. She put a picture of us up on her Instagram. But then Us Weekly picked it up as news, and they decided to announce former bachelorette Katie Thurston dating comedian. No name. And all the comments underneath were so mean. A lot of just so many vomit emojis. So many like, him? Really? Ugh. that guy, that's your boyfriend? And it hurt my feelings. I'm not going to lie. It hurts to hear those things. But I'm almost 40 years old, dude. I'm not going to reply to those comments, you know? So I created a fake Instagram account. And then I went to every one of those people's pages and I commented the same thing verbatim on their children's pictures. And it felt good, really. You don't know the catharsis I felt sitting on the toilet like, that's your son?
4: Is that a thing, creating a fake Instagram account?
6: Oh, yes.
4: That I like.
6: I've considered it myself.
4: I bet you have.
8: Let's start the weekend. 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
4: I saw the same thing Red Rachel was just mentioning, that Gen Z has abandoned the baked potato. It's like, if you want to eat potatoes, it's French fries, it's mashed potatoes, or some others, you know. But baked potatoes now way down the list. It's all boomers eating baked potato now, you know. That's what Wendy's used to, you know, I guess they still do. The baked potato bar used to be a big thing, and Wendy's started serving baked potatoes. And I like them, but I was just thinking, I bet it's been 15 years since I've had a baked potato.
5: Really?
4: Yes, it's been a long time.
6: Wow.
5: I was, in my family, baked potatoes were like special. You had them with steak.
4: Yep. Mm-hmm. Yeah, we had them a lot
5: with steak. It wasn't something you'd have just regularly.
4: Mm-hmm.
5: So when baked potatoes came out, you know, it was like, oh, we're getting steak.
4: Huh. You know, and this will show my age, too. My mother, same. My dad would grill the steaks, and she'd make baked potatoes with the aluminum foil on, and we'd cut them up. And at first, we just had butter. It was just butter. And I thought they were okay. And then you add sour cream. It was like, oh, okay. This is much better. And then it was like, oh, Katie barred the door. How about some cheese and bacon and all sorts of other stuff on there, and chives and all that. It's delicious. But it's been a long time. And we'd get in there and really, you know, mash it up and get it real good. It's really just an excuse to eat a lot of sour cream and butter. You know?
6: That's what I like them for. And you know what else, too? You really don't have to bake them, because sometimes when I'm left to my own devices to make dinner, I just put a potato in the microwave.
5: Oh, I didn't know.
6: Put some olive oil and salt on the outside.
4: It works.
6: You poke holes in it with a fork.
4: Yeah, I've done that.
5: My mother, the microwave was her her assistant. We never had, when we called them baked potatoes, she just put them in the microwave.
6: Yeah, it's much faster, because if you bake potatoes, it takes a very long time.
5: And she wouldn't even do the salt and the oil. She'd throw them in. Because she'd always tell us, be like, make sure you stab them with a fork or they'll explode. And then you'd stab them with a fork, throw them in the microwave until they were normally overdone. And then she'd put butter, sour cream, and be like, there you go.
4: You know, what y'all don't know, too, is I remember when the microwave was invented. Okay. Okay. Yeah, there was.
5: Well, let me tell you, my mother took to it.
4: Well, it was 1982, something like that, when they really became a thing. They probably invented 10 years earlier, but now people were really starting to get them. And we bought it, and they gave us a demonstration, and we made everything. I mean, we were making scrambled eggs in the microwave. You put them in for 30 seconds. I mean, it was so good. Yeah. Everything was microwave. It's like, this is like a genius invention, and was very, very good. Yes, potatoes, all of it. But is it surprising? Does it seem like an old people food to you, a baked potato?
6: Well, when I think about, because at first I said no, because I do love a baked potato.
4: Yeah.
6: But then when I think about it, when I go out to eat with my family, if there's an option of baked potato and fries, I always get fries and they always get baked potatoes.
4: Well, and what about mashed potatoes? That seems like an old person food to me, mashed potatoes.
6: I love mashed potatoes. If I had to pick, I think mashed potatoes are my number one.
4: I think mashed potatoes will always be prevalent because the holidays, you know, Thanksgiving, you're going to have mashed potatoes.
6: Well, and, you know, the invention of instant mashed potatoes, game changer. I don't know if you guys can tell I'm not a very good cook.
5: You should know, you and my mother would get along great.
4: Instant mashed potatoes.
5: Oh, that's the other thing. I never had mashed potatoes made from
6: potatoes.
4: You're kidding.
5: No, she didn't do this. Everything was instant.
4: Oh, my God. My mother would, I mean, spend mashing potatoes. I mean, she'd peel them, scrub them, chop them up, boil them, put in all the stuff, the salt, pepper, milk, whatever, sour cream, you know, and mix them. They were delicious.
9: With the bumps in them?
4: Oh, yeah. God.
9: With the skin still on?
5: Now, yes, I will say, which was a treat, was she would make her own potato salad.
4: Yeah.
5: So that was always good.
10: But we never had, we always had instant. And I'm proud to say she's at least passing that on to my nieces, because she'll be like, I'm making them instant potatoes. It's easier. I mean, they're done in 5 minutes.
4: I just saw. Yeah, now the steam and mash, that's a good product. Yeah. You ever have that? Like you steam it, you get steam and mash frozen potatoes in chunks already, microwave it 10 minutes, then you can mash them
6: I
4: up.
6: Love those.
4: Those are good.
6: Those. That's the greatest thing ever. That's better than the flakes.
4: It's very, very good.
10: Oh, no.
4: The flakes are.
10: The flakes are what my mother serves still to this day.
6: Hey, I got some of those in my pantry right now.
4: Iranians are going like, no. No.
10: Oh, and she's thrilled when they're like, buy one, get one. She's like, oh, I loaded up. I got four.
4: With inflation, those flakes cost 14 cents for a big thing.
10: Let me tell you, when we got like Bob Evans mashed potatoes.
6: Ooh, that's fancy.
10: You know what that was? Not even kidding. Thanksgiving.
4: Wow.
10: It was like, oh, Thanksgiving around the corner. Hopefully we get some Bob Evans on the table.
4: My mother slaved over some mashed potatoes. They're very, very good. I mean, she made those right. I saw some guy today. I mean, this happened 4 years ago, I believe. But it went viral at the time, and now he's admitted why he did it. He ate 5 pounds of potato salad while in a hurricane. The rain was coming down on him, and he sat and ate five. He went to Costco and ate 5 pounds of their potato salad. He got the 5-pound bucket of potato salad. And the reason was his girlfriend had just broken up with him, and he never liked the Costco potato salad, and she did. And as a sign of his love, he ate 5 pounds. Oh. And now he's

0: mom and now me, you shove a nail in your baked potato after you wrap it in foil, and it helps cook it from the inside out and the outside in at the same time.
1: Really? Like just a nail from your toolbox?
0: Well, these are aluminum. I think they come from some cooking specialty place, you know. I don't know.
1: But they,
0: That's
1: really interesting.
0: And then you pull it out and unwrap it, and there you go.
1: And is it better? You can tell a big difference?
0: I think it's fluffier.
1: Yeah, a fluffier baked potato. Sometimes when my mom would make baked potatoes, it wouldn't be fluffy, and that's not good. You know, when it's,
2: That's too, microwave potatoes.
1: Too dense. She's microwaving potatoes.
2: Yeah,
1: it's
2: dense. I didn't know potatoes were supposed to be soft.
1: Right.
2: Till I was a teenager.
1: Yeah. Thank you, Turbo Ted. You know, when you get them, you've got to get them to that right consistency. Mm-hmm. You're exactly right. Here's the guy. I actually emailed a P1 listener.
2: As I talk, it makes more sense. Well, my father made me fake eat a lot of meals with him.
1: That's right.
2: We'd go out. He'd be like, we're going to stop and get breakfast, but don't tell your mother, because we got to go home and make whatever she cooks, too.
1: Your mother's an awful cook.
2: I
1: didn't realize.
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8: I'm so out of it. Our flocking conversation shows you just how out of it I am. I keep hearing people are upset with flocking cameras, and I was like, I don't know what that is, what a flock camera is. But then I got an education on it, you know, to start this show. It's like now... Rachel and BB Shay and Biggie all watch this show called Tires. I don't know what it is. I don't know where it is. I don't know who's in it. I know nothing about it. And Biggie, who's the guest star in the first episode?
9: Well, it's kind of niche. It's a rapper who was famous. It's been a while, but his name is Tony Yayo. He was part of G-Unit, which was 50 Cent's crew.
8: So Biggie says to BB Shay, hey, Tony Yayo of G-Unit was in. And he's like, oh, man. I didn't even know in The Bear, you know, we watched that show, yeah, The Bear, when John Cena was a guest star, before the show aired, everybody's like, huge name, huge cameo by a star. I watched the episode and I was like, I didn't see any cameo.
10: I can't believe you didn't even know John Cena.
8: I don't know John Cena. I don't know anybody. Unless they're from the 80s. I don't know them. I mean, honestly, John Cena, one time, when the day Seinfeld ended, I may have mentioned this before, there was a guy, a competitor on a different radio station, who admitted, like, he wrote a newspaper article as well, and he said, Seinfeld ends tonight. I've never seen one episode. And my radio partner said, that guy should be fired. He's not into pop culture enough to be on the radio. For admitting he's never seen an episode of Seinfeld, which was the hottest show on TV, of course, then he needs to be fired. And I was like, yeah, fire him. And now people say to me, hey, John Cena was on The Bear. And I was like, who?
10: I mean, technically, you're into pop culture, just pop culture from 30 years ago.
8: Thank you.
9: Yeah. You're behind the times. Yeah. Way of putting that.
8: I was watching Charlie's Angels yesterday.
9: Oh, my God.
10: The new episode?
9: Yeah. You can tell the wife's back at work.
8: Yeah. That's
9: hello, Angels.
8: Oh, yeah. Great case yesterday. Pack your bags, Angels. You're going to Hawaii.
9: You're only going to need bikinis.
8: That's when TV was TV, by God. That's when you did it, you know. And by the way, To Will Hardo says, I should be ashamed of myself for being okay with flock cameras. He says, as someone who's used an alias on the radio for 30 years instead of your real name because you value privacy, that's not true.
10: That's not the reason.
8: That's not the reason. They gave me the name. I mean, I listen, I wanted to be Roman Jeffries. And they were like, that's ridiculous.
11: It's a porn star name, Roman Jeffries is.
8: They said, that's a porn star.
11: Yeah,
9: your penis isn't big enough for that.
8: I told you yesterday, the first time I ever talked up a record... was over Like a Prayer on G105 in 1989. I said, G105, Roman Jeffries, rolling 10 in a row. Here's Madonna, the new one, Like a Prayer, G105. And they were like, that's a porn star name. And
10: you can't use it.
8: You can't use it.
10: Not as good as Crazy Carolina Chris, though.
8: I was that, too. I was Crazy Carolina Chris. They were like, you're not crazy, and you're barely Carolina. You didn't get into Carolina.
9: You lied to us about going to Carolina.
8: I did. I know. By the way, Madonna got, was it 11 nominations for the MTV Video Music Awards? She's the most of anybody. Madonna.
11: She's back, yeah, I she's think. Back.
9: What?
8: Yeah, she got 11. She got more nominations than anyone. Ella Langley. Here's another one I don't know. I don't know Ella Langley. I don't know Sabrina Carpenter. I don't know. I just hear the names, you know. But if Madonna walked in, I'd be like, okay. I know her. Yeah, she got 11 nominations, which led the pack. I guess this new album of hers has been very well received.
10: Some people say, and I haven't even heard it, some people say it's the best one she's ever made.
8: Wow.
9: Really?
8: Wow.
10: I mean, she did have one with Sabrina Carpenter that was in the, I think it was in the top 10. It was a hit. But that was a collaboration, so I mean, I didn't give her credit for it.
8: Yeah, but she, I mean, I was really surprised when I read it, but like, she is rolling right now. She got 11 VMA nominations, and what you just said, like, her new album is the best. But yet, like, a pop radio station wouldn't play Madonna, because she's, what, 68 years old? She just turned 68 yesterday, so they wouldn't play it. You know, why would they? Except that, you know, she's popular. It's weird how that kind of thing is happening.
9: Jeez.
8: Now. You know, maybe it's the nostalgia of it. Maybe people my age are interested in Madonna.
10: And there's this thing that's happening with, like, the current pop stars are doing a lot of collaborations with older ones.
8: Mm-hmm.
10: And even if it's not that they recorded anything together, they'll have them out at their shows. And people know that. I mean, like, Shania Twain is doing some shows with Harry Styles.
8: Okay. God, when you said Shania Twain, I wasn't sure if she was the older or younger. I was like, is she going to be older? She's older. Okay, I got it.
10: Unfortunately.
8: Harry Styles is young. Yep, I got it. So sometimes I see things like, you know, when I hear Aerosmith from the 90s, like, oh, there's that new one. And all the time. That's how I do. There's a story today. This is sort of entertainment-based. A TV anchor is making the news because she got so angry at her coworker. This was in a Detroit newsroom. The news anchor, lost her cool. Taryn Asher of TV Fox 2 in Detroit. We can play the exchange between the two. Was it on air? I don't think it was on air, right? They were.
10: No, I think it was just caught on camera and it somehow got out.
8: I'd be really, if I were the anchor, I'd be mad that someone put this up on social media, because the two had a fight. I guess somebody came in and said something to the anchor.
12: I'm going to have to do that again. I am. I'm in Amy's script, the Amy's Angels one. There was the second thing didn't make sense, so I was just trying to fix that part. And I can't wait for you to go through them all, and then I go through them, because then I'm already getting ready by then. But this time we had to do the PSAs, so. Finish what? Go ahead. I don't think you are. You're walking out really angry. Jeez, oh, Pete. Can I please finish what I'm going to say? What the f***? Grow up.
13: Yes.
12: I'm so done with her antics, telling on me every 5 seconds. I'm done.
8: You hear the male anchor? Calm it down. Madonna.
10: People in the comments were calling that her work boyfriend.
8: Oh, the guy.
10: Like your work husband.
8: Most people.
9: Well, it's not the other. It's not the other anchor. It's like a off camera like producer.
10: Yeah, he comes up.
9: He comes in and he says hands, and she puts her hands in his, and he like calms her down.
8: Wow, really? Oh,
14: that's weird.
8: That's an odd thing. I do that to BB.
14: Yeah, we do that every morning.
8: Hands.
10: That's cute.
8: Come on. So, you know, Biggie's not coming in today. God damn it. Hands.
9: Hands.
8: Did you get that text?
9: Hands.
8: Hands.
9: We've hooked him up from home now. Hands.
8: Yep. So anyway, most people took the anchor side, right? That the other woman was.
10: Everybody took her side.
8: Yeah. What was the other woman doing? What was the problem?
10: I don't know exactly what she was doing. I think she was. I don't know if she was trying to correct her or tell her she had done something wrong, but she was already like in the process of trying to correct it.
8: Oh, I see. So but she was.
10: It doesn't really have a lot of context with it because you can't really hear very clearly what the other woman's saying.
8: Yeah, that's what I was thinking.
9: I love is, once again, this is for a PSA. Mm-hmm. So my favorite is that it's for something called Amy's Angels, and she's losing her S.
8: F you. I'm doing Amy's Angels here, right?
9: Because you know immediately after she calmed down, she was like, Amy's Angels is a special, special program. Close to my heart. And I love them so much. I work with them personally.
8: Yeah, of course that's what she does. You know, the greatest of all time, though, anchor versus reporter fight is the one from New York where the guy is out in Brooklyn doing a piece on elevators that have been stuck or not working. And the anchor says, well, I want you to bring the person you were talking to back. And they got into an on-air fight.
15: I've got to go now. I want to thank you both. Thank you. All right, it's back to you, Jim.
16: Ollie, don't let her go away. Does she have a response to that? Is she still there?
15: What's that?
16: Did the lady just leave?
15: Yeah.
16: Oh, that's too bad. We should have kept that discussion.
15: She's back if you want her.
16: Yes.
15: She heard you.
16: Yes.
15: What would you like to know?
16: I'd like to know a response to what the gentleman said. The gentleman's a very effective spokesperson for the company, but obviously the people who live there are not satisfied with his explanation.
15: Right. So what do you want now?
16: Well, if I have to teach you how to be a reporter, Ollie, I'll do that later.
15: Oh, why don't you do that later, Jim? I think the lady expressed herself, and you're not here, you're there. Is there any question you'd like me to ask her?
16: No, I'll give you lessons on how to become a reporter later
15: on. I'll give you some lessons on how to be an editor, because I was your boss once.
16: Yeah, you were. and are no longer. How did that happen?
15: Well, I don't know.
16: Annabelle DeMille.
8: No, I think the guy, the anchor won at the end.
13: Yeah, he got him.
8: Yeah, I used to be your boss. Yeah, you were. What happened?
10: Not anymore.
9: You are no longer.
8: Let me give you some basic lessons in reporting when you come back here. Brutal. I mean, just
9: I love it.
8: Owned him. Absolutely. I was a little bit of a jerk at pickleball last night. And I know.
9: What?
8: Yeah, I know.
9: Oh, shocker.
8: I don't know. You tell me. This is kind of inside the game, so it's hard to it might be hard for me to explain it, but there was a new guy playing named Bobby, and you know what I always do, big freeze. Mm-hmm. I'd never met him before, and I'm like, this guy's gonna stink, and he turned out to be really good, and I was like, crap, he's good. Well,
9: oh yeah, halfway through the game, I bet you're like, nice shot, Bobby.
8: I was.
9: You can play on my team anytime, Bobby.
8: Yeah,
9: all the cliches.
8: Yeah, I did. You're right. And last night we had five, so we were rotating around. And they're my friends that we usually play with are Josh, Tim, and of course the Diesel, and this new guy Bobby. So I was playing. It was Josh with Bobby and me with Diesel. And so what happens is, now you may or may not know, but in pickleball, the first shot, the serve, has to bounce on your side of the court. Now, my shot back, I was receiving the serve. My shot going back also has to bounce on the other side. Then it's game on. Then it doesn't have to bounce after that. But it has to bounce one on each side. Well, Bobby lined up improperly. He was up at the kitchen line. And you never want to be there on the serve, because all I have to do is hit it back to him. And if he hits it, I win the point. So in most situations like that, it was like kind of a, you know, just a problem, you know, just a quick glitch. And he was clearly in the wrong spot. So most times that happens, I say, hey, Bobby, you're in the wrong place. Move back. But this time instead, I just aimed it right at his head. So he had no choice but to hit it.
9: Oh.
8: And he hit back a good shot. And I was like, our point. And he goes, why? I said, because the ball didn't bounce on your side. And he's like, what? I mean, it's pickleball 101. And I said, ball didn't bounce on your side, Bobby. I aimed right at your head. And Josh said, why do you have to be such a jerk, man?
9: Because it's in my nature, man.
10: Because
9: it's how I've always been, man.
8: And Diesel took my hands. He called me down. It was icy after that. And when it was over, I said, gee, Bobby, I'm sorry, but I had to take advantage of your being out of position. And he said, yeah, this is a friendly. This is not a tournament. And from then on, it was just totally icy. But, I mean, you have to play the game.
13: Expose that weakness, man. Yeah. I'm trying to win.
10: You just taught him a valuable lesson. Sorry.
8: Yeah, that's what Diesel said. Diesel, like, you taught him a valuable lesson.
13: Stay out of the kitchen, Bobby Kennedy. I'm see your hands, see your hands. Leave me alone.
9: Oh, you should have said that. I mean, if you ever wanted to get banned from something, that line would have done it.
8: That's what BB Shea wants me to call myself. Sear hand. Deadly in the kitchen. It's lost on many.
13: Yeah.
8: God, and with his name being Bobby, yes. I really could have. Oh, man, you're in the kitchen, Bobby.
9: I would have loved to have the official have to talk to you after for that. Hey, Chris, can we talk for a minute?
13: I'm aiming
9: at
13: your
9: face, Bobby. Did you do a Bobby Kennedy joke?
8: I did. You didn't go Sirhan on it. I did. That's uncalled for, man. That is uncalled for. Jeez. So Bobby said, I don't think we'll play together anymore. I'm going to stay over here with my group. We invited him last night because we needed a fifth. And Bobby's like, I don't like this group. This group is no good. He's cut
9: down. Not only is he rude, he also did a really inappropriate Bobby Kennedy joke.
14: It's the Two Guys Named Chris Saturday Show, Rock 92.
8: When I was looking at this thing about how generations have changed, high school classes that are no longer necessary to teach anymore. One of these high school classes that are no longer taught anymore, driver's ed. Like when I was in school, we had in the final semester of the year, you had like, I think it was called cluster. So the first 6 weeks of the year you were in, for instance, home ec, and the next 6 weeks you were in shop. Those are another two. They're not taught anymore, apparently. Did you do shop when you were in school?
10: Oh, right? No.
8: No.
10: I did have home ec, but I remembered that the teacher I had was, I think, 9 months pregnant on the first day of school, so I didn't see her for most of the year.
8: It's, you know, we learned to use a sewing machine. We learned to cook. We made a pizza. That's the only class I've ever been kicked out of, by the way.
9: Oh, my God, me too.
10: Were you guys eating everybody's pizzas or something?
8: Biggie, why'd you get kicked out?
9: I actually, believe it or not, it was the only time in school I ever got in a fight with another kid.
8: Oh, really? In home ec? You make fun of your doilies? What?
9: Actually, it came from the football field. This was middle school.
8: Mm-hmm.
9: And he was a real, he was just kind of like the school punk, basically.
8: Mm-hmm.
9: And we were trying out for the football team, and he came into our home ec class, not kidding, and said that I had hit him too hard the day before, and he shoved me.
8: In football practice?
9: Yes. And I turned around, and I was not really this kid at all, but he had me so pissed off, and I hated him so much, mm-hmm. I grabbed him by the shirt, and I was a lot bigger than him, obviously, and I carried him across the classroom and slammed him on a table.
8: Wow, good for you.
9: And the teacher kicked both of us out.
8: Yeah.
9: And was like, both of you get out of here.
8: Mm-hmm.
9: And we had to go to the principal's, like, going to the principal's office. And, of course, I, you know, when you're a kid, you don't want to cry, but the tears just come.
8: Oh, yeah.
9: And, of course, I started bitching up in the principal's office because I thought I was going to get in trouble. But mm-hmm. he was such a little punk that the principal, I think, hated him, too, looking back on it. Because, basically, I had to go do, like, one day of in-school suspension. And he got, like, five because he was always in trouble.
8: You know, this is how times change. So I was years before you, of course, and I was in home ec in high school. And Ms. Powell was the teacher. And she was very, very particular. I mean, she was known. You know, you really had to do it right. And she said my meringue just wasn't fluffy at all. She's like, this
9: no.
8: is the worst.
9: Oh,
8: it's the,
9: no.
8: It's the worst meringue ever. And she kept berating me over it. I tried it time and again. And she turned her back, and I raised my hand like I was going to hit. I never would, but it was just like a, you know. Well, full-length mirror on the other side of the wall.
10: You did an inventory before you did that?
8: I did not. And she said, I just saw you raise your hand to me. Go out in the hall right now. So I went out in the hall, and then old lady Smitherman came by. She's the principal. And if she catches you in the hall, you get hot dog or Snoopy. That's the paddle. And that's the paddle. So I got paddled in that class, and I got paddled in shop. That's when I burned Steve, and I told you about burning Steve.
9: Yeah.
8: And those two classes I got paddled in. But they don't teach them anymore. No home ec, no shop.
9: Yeah. Is that where you first started liking paddling, though, when old lady Smitherman gave it to
8: yeah,
9: you?
8: Yeah, yeah.
10: You thought you weren't going to like it, though.
8: And she was mean about it. But,
9: they normally cry. This one's into it. This is weird.
10: I said you can pull your pants back up.
8: I don't want to. Yeah, that's how I have my wife. You know, I like it when she's a little rough. You know,
9: yeah,
8: like when she
9: then pulls you're just going by your office every day. Somebody's been naughty. Please, go to class.
8: Unintended consequence, you know, that's right. But driver's ed, see, that was one of those 6 weeks when it became your age, when you were like 15, you went to driver's ed, and it was a class, and we were in it, you know, 3 days a week we would do in-class work, and then 2 days a week we'd go out and drive. I guess we probably there were two driver's ed teachers, so you're out driving with one while the other taught the class.
10: Wow.
8: And we rotated, yeah.
9: Yeah, I'll tell you this. I'd like to go on the record of saying I can tell there's no more driver's ed.
8: yeah.
9: Just by going out in traffic. I'm shocked by that. I thought that was still, I know COVID kind of changed it, I still thought that was a class.
10: You still have to take a class. If you're, I think if you get to be, you know, 18, you can just go and take your driving test. But if you want to get your permit and your license before you're 18, I think if it's before you're 18, I had to take driver's ed, but I had to pay for it and take it outside of school hours.
9: Oh,
10: I couldn't,
9: wow.
10: It wasn't part of school. I had to pay kind of a lot of money for it. And it was, I think it was several weeks. And
8: that's
10: then
8: what it is now.
10: Months later, I got to drive, and then I got to go to the DMV and take my permit test.
8: That's what my kids did. They take it privately. When I was in school, you could do it privately. And those kids would like lord it over you. They'd be like, yeah, we took it privately.
9: Yes.
8: And they were like, we got ours when I was 14 and a half. I got my permit. I never had a permit. I finished driver's ed the day before my 16th birthday and then went right to the DMV and almost failed the driving test. I peed my pants right there while I was. I mean, she said, "Can you blow the horn?" I said, "No,
9: I can't." Oh, look, it's that kid who used to like to get paddled.
10: His meringue isn't fluffy enough.
9: Oh, look, now he's peeing himself.
8: How'd you hear about that meringue?
17: Go ahead, go back to sleep. 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
8: We were at the baseball game. You know, meet and greet has come and gone for the year. And the way that worked, if you didn't take part in it, we would meet a Two Guys Named Chris P1 listener in the Power Hour every day for a while. And then we would all get to meet, or a lot of us get to meet, at a minor league baseball game, the Grasshoppers game. And the game was Friday night. And we were all there pretty much right till the end of the game. Hoppers lost, but we still had a very nice time up in their suite in their box. The folks we met could not have been nicer. I mean, everybody there was great. There was one woman. Now, a couple of things she did really stuck with me. And, you know, I hate to say, I was never even introduced to her. We just talked, so I don't even know her name. But she couldn't have been nicer. She was wearing a blue dress, and she was with her husband, who was the meet and greet. If you, his story was, when you do meet and greet, you have to tell us something interesting about yourself. His story was his mom was once kidnapped at gunpoint and taken.
10: Yeah.
8: Remember him?
10: I remember.
8: Everybody would tell me their stories, and I'd be like, oh, yeah. Remember, there was a great couple who worked together, and they work in a lab in Raleigh where they have to look at, like, body parts of cadavers to see what the, or you know, different things to see what caused the death and that kind of stuff. Mm-hmm. Fascinating work. And they couldn't have been nicer either. But the lady in the blue dress, first of all, she had a tattoo. And she goes, I know you're not a tattoo person, but take a look at this. And her tattoo was, cause you're there for me too. And her brother has one that says, he wasn't in attendance, I'll be there for you. Well, that's the Friends thing. So I said, Rachel, she's got a tattoo. No one told. And so he has, I'll be there for you, and she has, cause you're there for me too.
10: That's so cute. My brother would never do that.
8: Waterworks. I'm going to suggest to my sister, who's in her 60s, that we do this.
10: I like it.
8: Oh, here it is. I'll be there for you. So that was interesting enough, but then she showed B.B. Shea. She's like, look at this. And she rolls up her sleeve, and she has, we thought it was going to be another tattoo. It was a bruise.
13: It was about the size of a pancake. It was humongous. It took up the majority of the backside of her arm.
8: Yeah.
13: Yeah.
8: And how did she get the bruise?
13: Yeah, she told me. She goes, look at this bruise. I said, oh my God, what happened to you? Did your husband hit you? Mm-hmm. She's like, no. My best friend bit me. And I said, well, why would she do something like that? And she said, well, I was drunk and I bit her first.
8: Fair enough.
13: As you do.
8: Okay. When's the last time you bit somebody? My sister. I bit her when we were when I was a kid. She used to make fun of me and beat me up when I was about 10 or 11. And I had those enormous buck teeth. And she was making fun of them and pointing at me. And I just took her arm and put her finger in my mouth and bit as hard as I could. Ooh. And it left the enormous buck teeth marks on there. I mean, I had teeth. People used to say I could eat an apple through a picket fence. That was the line that people would use because they were so. Remember, they had to pull 8 teeth when I got my braces. 8 permanent teeth to make space for the buck teeth to go out. No, you didn't know that. Yeah,
10: I feel like you told me that, but that's crazy because now they just crank your mouth open.
8: Well, back then they were pulling teeth, both baby and permanent. I was probably 12, and they pulled they pulled 8 teeth to make room. That's how much of an overbite I had. And I was like Cro-Magnon. There was they gave me the mold of my teeth, and my mother said, that can't be right. She was like, yo, we had to use extra plaster. That's how far it went forward. Anyway, so a woman was bitten by her best friend, and she says, well, in fairness, I bit her first. Now, that's not the craziest thing she did at this baseball event. We were standing there. I was chatting with her and her husband. They couldn't have been nicer. But I saw she was staring at my legs. I was showing off the legs on Friday night. You know, I had shorts on. And I could tell she was staring. And she goes, I just have to ask, can I poke and touch your varicose veins? Now, my varicose veins, you know, are, they're getting a reputation of their own. I think it's going to be one of these things where they have eventually their own Twitter page, you know?
13: Yeah,
10: that's a good idea.
13: What if there's an OnlyFans for varicose veins?
8: Ooh.
10: Well, clearly there's one woman that's into it.
13: She wants to touch them.
8: Now you're talking.
13: Yeah.
8: I have, you know, in a few photos I have on my right leg only these enormous varicose veins, and people, you know, one guy wrote a parody, take me down to the varicose city where the grass and veins are big and the girls are pretty and that kind of stuff. So she says, can I just touch your veins? And I was like, yeah, go ahead. And so she crouches down and pokes at my veins for a minute. You know, she's just rubbing them and poking at them. And I thought, this is a little strange. This is a little bit odd for a woman to be poking at someone's varicose vein. So she stood back up and she said, my grandmother used to have them on her hands and I'd poke at them all the time. I love the texture. So that's the first time anybody's asked to poke at my varicose veins. Very odd. But it seemed to draw us closer. I don't know what it was, but she and I had a real connection there. You
10: know? Tell your wife about it?
8: No. No, I decided to leave that part out. Although later, then I went and sat down at the baseball game. And this is really the first time I've noticed this. When I'm sitting, they go away.
10: Mm-hmm.
8: And they become, like, if you poke at them, they're really hard. They're like hard knots. But then you stand up and they get, you know, they
10: puff up.
8: Biggie thinks we should have them tattooed so it looks like the River Styx. You know, it's like a dragon or a serpent or something like that, which is a possibility. There's two different tattoos. We can get the friend's tattoo and we can get my varicose veins tattooed. But she was all over them. She loved them. She was poking at them. And I thought, is this a thing? Yeah, an OnlyFans. That's a good idea.
10: I get it. I mean, I'm like a person that if somebody has a pimple, I'm like,
8: oh, you love
10: can
8: that.
10: I pop it?
8: That's right. Yeah. That's right. But not varicose veins.
10: No, that's not my thing. That's not your thing. That's her thing.
8: God, that's exactly right. I've forgotten all about that. People do. They pop. They love to. Well, Dr. Pimple Popper has become a thing. You know, mm-hmm. That's like it's such a feeling of satisfaction, I guess. Well, she loved the texture, and she was down poking at them for quite some time. Stunning.
13: By the way, I think she called you hot too.
8: Yeah, I heard that. I heard that later. I walked away, and she goes, hot.
10: Wow, she was drunk.
8: She was drunk, and it was 97 degrees out there, so she may have just been commenting on the temperature. But I choose to believe she called me hot.
13: I think so.
8: No one ever has. That's the first time. That's the first time anybody's ever said he's hot or hot anywhere around me. So I had a great time. I had a great time. Yeah. I thought the game was really fun, and we had a really nice time. We beat it out of there before the fireworks, but other than that, it was a really, really, really nice. I may stay till the ninth inning, and I wasn't even planning to, really, and it was fun. Take me out to the ball game, all that stuff, so we'll do that again next year for sure. Police are searching for three Indianapolis suspects accused of traveling across the country and stealing valuables from cemetery graves, including cremated remains and jewelry that's inside the crematorium or the tombs, I guess. They're called the Tomb Raiders, and they know who's doing it, but they haven't caught them yet. 20 cases of stealing valuables out of graves. People doing this? Great.
13: Yeah, I guess so. I didn't even know people still buried people with expensive or valuable jewelry on.
8: I know. If you, I don't know if that happens anymore either. I would think you would keep that as a keepsake, like somewhere else, you know, not inside the grave, because then people do just this, I suppose. Nine states is where they've got them on video now, and they've narrowed it down. They know the folks' names, but they have not caught them yet. Florida alone reported 20 cases, and police there believe there may be many, many more.
13: And what a gamble, too, like to dig up a grave and then there be nothing there.
8: I know.
13: Could you imagine how frustrating that would be?
8: Oh, my God. Do you get a tip that something is there?
10: They probably know.
13: Yeah, like an inside source or something.
8: I wonder if you, go to the funeral or somehow, like, see.
13: Like stalk viewings or something like that?
8: See that there's a ring or see that there's a pendant or something.
13: But that's not even worth it, I don't think. Digging 6 feet into the ground for a ring?
10: That's my thought. I mean, have you ever tried to dig a hole before? I mean.
8: Yes, I have.
10: It's awful.
13: Yes. It's tough.
8: I mean, I've buried a bunny rabbit, some guinea pigs, and it is brutal. I mean, to dig a foot is like almost impossible.
13: But I guess if depending on when they dig it, the ground's a little disturbed softer, and not so, you know, hard over.
8: I would think they'd go like right after the burial so they know that something valuable is in there. Otherwise, you're right. You can't dig it up. God, and I've seen it. Like you see it sometimes depicted in movies and stuff. And they dig a 6 foot hole. It's like, you can't even do that.
10: Well, you know that serial killer, Ed Gein, he would dig people out of graves. Like sometimes he didn't even kill the people. He just wanted their bodies.
8: Oh, my God. Seriously?
10: Yeah.
8: And he would dig them up.
10: Yeah.
8: Do you know, I heard the guy that played him in that monster. They did that show on Netflix.
10: Oh, Monsters. Yeah. They did the Eric and Lyle Menendez, too.
8: Exactly. The guy that played Ed Gein, who's the serial killer, was so haunted by it, so traumatized by it, he started adopting kittens so that he could do something to make him feel better. So he would take kittens and nurse them back to health and then adopt them out.
10: It was a dark show. I can see why that would have affected him. Yes.
8: You watched the Menendez?
10: Yeah. I love that. Monsters. They did Jeffrey Dahmer, too. That one was great.
8: What's the next one there?
10: It's some woman.
13: Lizzie Borden.
10: Yeah.
8: Old school. Mm-hmm. Okay. Hi, man. That's my generation. 1910s. My generation.
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8: An email from P1 Mandy. We were talking a moment ago about that kid, the 8-year-old, who caught a piranha. It was in a lake. Is it Pennsylvania? Anyway, they were saying it's a good thing he caught it because it could do harm to their ecosystem, of course. Mandy says, I was in college. There was a guy named Max. He had a piranha in a tank at his apartment. Nobody knew how he got it. I was assuming, as everyone else was, that it was illegal to have one. We'd go over there for parties a lot, and he would entertain everybody by feeding the piranha small mice. Very disturbing. Ooh. I just couldn't. I couldn't watch that. You can call me Nambly Pambly if you want.
9: Awesome.
8: She said it was.
9: Oh man, I'd have watched that.
8: I would. I cannot. I could not watch that. She said it was very disturbing. I remember him laughing because I was so upset about it, and I thought that's not funny. It's just not funny. I think I remember once they at the science center. We have a science center here And they had one of the big snakes, and it was like feeding time for the snake. And they put a like a big, you know, hamster or something in there, like a rat.
10: And you see it go through their whole body.
8: Yes.
10: It's crazy.
8: You've seen it.
10: Yeah. That was something, even though I don't know why it bothers me more with the fish eating the mice, because they said it was for entertainment. I mean, the snakes have to eat.
8: Right.
10: But that is, it's so strange watching a whole rat just go through a snake.
8: I hated it. My daughter was with, you know, she was like six, and she was traumatized by it. You know, I didn't realize, really, that it was going to
9: As you can tell, the mice does not know what's about to happen.
8: Boy, it didn't either. And that snake was ready and had no problem.
10: Yeah, they don't really chew things.
8: God, I don't like... See, now I can't watch something like that. I just cannot see an animal be eaten like that. Even though, of course...
9: Although it appears the mice is alive, he is dead in his belly.
8: Oh my God! It's
9: get
8: like,
9: closer if you want, kids.
8: So, and we were. It was like right up there. I think it traumatized my daughter. I think it has caused her some serious problems. She's so deathly afraid. She's like you. Spiders. She cannot stand spiders. And there was one in her room the other night. And she said, "You've got to come upstairs and kill that spider." And I just was like, "Sweetheart, I'm not walking upstairs. You're going to have to."
10: That is your job.
8: As the dad.
10: I mean, I always told my parents, I was like, "Listen, I never asked to be born. This was your decision.
8: Right.
10: So you kill my spiders for me."
8: Yeah, and my wife, now she's got a phobia of snakes. My daughter says it's a real phobia of spiders. And you know, my classic line too is, "We need both around to take care of small insects and mice."
9: The good spiders eat the bad bugs.
8: Right. I always say that. And she's like, "Don't even go there."
10: Unless they're eating each other, they're not eating the bad bugs.
8: They say, I think they eat flies and, you know, the little ants and
10: they
8: things.
10: Eat, I believe they eat mosquitoes.
8: Yes.
10: But that's what bats are for.
8: Bats, too. You need bats also. You need all these little creatures around your house. Volvo Bill, you're talking about pet snakes. Poor Mandy had one or saw one, a piranha devouring a mouse. Go ahead, Volvo Bill.
0: Yeah, I had one a few years ago, and it was great. It was the best pet I ever owned. I'd feed him once a month, mm-hmm. clean the cage once a month, didn't have to worry about him eating socks and taking him to the vet.
8: I feel like that's pointed at me. I feel like I don't know why. So what did you feed the snake?
0: Rats.
8: Really?
0: I feed him rats.
8: What kind of snake was it?
0: Burmese python.
8: Right.
0: Beautiful snake.
8: How long?
0: For about 5-6 years.
8: Okay.
0: And the more you feed them, of course, the bigger they get. So that's why I only fed them once a month.
8: How did the snake wind up dying?
0: Yeah, they get sick very fast, very easy. There's acceptable to diseases, and he just got sick and died.
8: Okay. And then you disposed of it, I guess. How did you get rid of the body?
9: Boots.
0: I put them in a plastic bag, dug a hole, and buried them.
8: Yeah, just like you do with other pets, I suppose. Yeah. Thank you very much, Volvo Bill. Appreciate it. I couldn't have it. Well, if we had a pet snake, my wife would just, I mean, that's not happening.
10: I mean, because a lot of people have pet snakes and let them sleep in the bed with them.
8: No.
13: Oh, God.
8: No.
10: And I find, because my dog sleeps in the bed with me, he's my pet, you know? But snakes are a little different, especially if they're the kinds of snakes that will try to eat you.
8: If a snake starts slithering around me, you know, at like your leg or your arm in the middle of the night, I can't even imagine.
9: Oh, hey, baby. I didn't know you were in the mood.
8: It's a
9: That's
8: Tuesday.
9: The snake.
8: That's oh, baby, weeknight. What's going on here on a Tuesday?
9: That's the snake.
8: Golly, I know. Wow. No, I can't even imagine something like that. Although I was told once, that a snake, when it's really not eating and looking at you, it's sizing you up to eat you, mm-hmm. you know, to see if it can eat you. I don't know if that's really an old wives' tale or not.
10: Well, I mean, it's happened. People that own those snakes, you know, they've been killed by their pet snake.
8: Some.
10: I mean, I don't think it's that common.
8: Yeah. Occasionally, I know it's happened. Andy, you're talking about snakes and owning a snake. Go ahead.
1: Yeah, good morning, guys. Hey, I used to own a 13-foot albino Burmese python, and I put a thing up in the pet shop that if anybody had any animals they didn't want, they could bring it to my house and would feed it to them. And had a guy brought his little girl to the house, and she said, "I brought a bunny," and it was a rabbit she'd gotten for the Easter before as a pet. And I was like, "Now, sweetie, are you sure? Because once we put it in there, it's done." Boy, she was dead set on it. and she threw it in there, and that Burmese python wrapped around the rabbit so hard you could hear his bones breaking, but his eyes popped out. Out of socket, and that little girl was so tickled, and I thought, my God, this is the first budding serial killer, female serial killer in North Carolina I've ever seen. But she got so tickled over that.
10: Oh, my God. She's...
1: I mean, it tried eating a full-grown Dalmatian one time. It kept knocking over my trash can. Yeah. I put the snake in the trash can during June, and I heard something yelping, and the snake had run around behind legs of the fully grown Dalmatian dog, but luckily it got away.
8: Oh, my God.
10: That girl is definitely in prison right now.
8: Wednesday Addams in there. My God. I cannot believe she wanted to do that and then went through with it.
10: And then laughed about it.
8: And, Andy, we appreciate those disgusting details. Thank you for being so vivid.
9: Yeah, she really laughed hardest when her eyes popped out.
8: Oh, my God. I'm in here. I'm white as a ghost. I mean, I'm ready to throw up on this thing. That is awful.
2: Hopefully, it's all just a dream. 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
8: The Washington Commanders quarterback, Jaden Daniels, who had a great rookie season 2 years ago, then last year dealt with injuries, is cutting ties with his college, LSU, because the school gave his number 5, that's what he wore when he played at LSU, to another player that's now going to be their quarterback this year. And Jaden Daniels and his representatives said, how dare you give my number to somebody else? I don't think so. So his lawyer sent a cease and desist letter to LSU saying, nobody uses this number but Jaden. That's it.
13: I wasn't sure if this would come up, but I'm prepared.
8: You're ready. You're ready with Lisa?
13: I'm ready for this. This has me bothered.
8: You know, I watch a lot of sports shows, and this was like the dominating topic yesterday. Mm-hmm. It broke yesterday after we were off the air.
13: It's maybe, to me, it's just unbelievable. I've totally lost respect for him. I liked him.
8: I
13: thought he was going to do well. I hope he, you know, the Commander seems to be doing well. Mm. Never in my life have I been flipped so fast on somebody. He is trying, I think, now to downplay it as his team, mm-hmm. which I hate when anyone says that. Oh, my team, my team. Mm-hmm. That is, shut up. But
8: you should know what your team is doing.
13: Yes, you can control the team.
8: You control your image, Chief. Mm-hmm. You know, so you think that somebody on the team probably passed this by him and said, we're going to send a cease and desist to LSU so they won't give your number away?
13: Yeah, because he won the Heisman.
8: Mm-hmm.
13: And I thought Robert Griffin III, RG3, had a great point yesterday. He said, if LSU is going to retire anyone's number,
8: yes,
13: it's probably going to be undefeated season Joe Burrow,
8: yeah,
13: who won a championship, not 10-3,
8: yeah,
13: Jaden Daniels, who won a Heisman.
8: And they have not retired Burrow's number?
13: They have not used it since.
8: Oh, they haven't. But it's available.
13: LSU has 5 numbers retired. I looked this up.
8: Well, listen to this.
13: Yeah.
8: He is prepared.
13: You're not going to know.
8: Sorry, she's rolling her eyes.
13: Yeah.
8: She wasn't paying attention. Yeah.
13: Okay. They might,
8: 5 numbers.
13: All hard right to say if you know any of these.
8: I okay know them.
13: Okay. They retired.
8: I can guarantee you I know them.
13: Billy Cannon.
8: Oh, yeah.
13: Oh, yeah. Number 20.
8: The Cannon.
13: Tommy Casanova, number 37.
8: The Lover.
13: I don't know. Was that on his jersey? Jerry Stovall, number 21.
8: Mm-hmm.
13: Charles Alexander, number 4.
8: Mm-hmm.
13: And they plan to retire former quarterback Burt Jones, number 7, on November 14th. That's it.
8: Burt Jones was a great old Baltimore Colt. He used to, in the 70s, mm-hmm, he was a good quarterback. Now, he's not as good as Daniels. Daniels was a Heisman, yeah, Trophy winner. I don't know if Burt
13: the
8: Jones
13: number 20 won. Jersey was made famous by Cannon, mm-hmm, was the team's first Heisman Trophy winner in 1959.
8: I see.
13: That's why that number cannot be worn again. That's, mm-hmm, LSU policy. But since then, no one else has been retired. I can't believe he has the audacity. You know, I love that word.
8: I know.
13: To come out and be like, well, I want a Heisman for you. Who gives a S?
8: Well, that was the take of everybody. It's like, how in the world? You look small. You look petty. Don't you have more important things to worry about than somebody wearing your number at your old college where you used to play? Now you're in the NFL.
13: And he played at Arizona State for like 4 years and then went to LSU for 2.
8: Oh, I didn't know that.
13: Yeah.
8: Well, a lot of players do that now.
13: Now, so to me, though, it's not even like you can claim, look what I did for LSU all these years of commitment. You were there for 2. You made a 10-3 record and had a Heisman. Beat it.
8: Light bulb moment. When you leave us, Biggie. God forbid.
13: Sooner than later.
8: We're going to hang your jersey from the rafters. Of course, it might envelop.
13: I was going to say. People are going to think they're tarping the building for
8: for bugs.
9: Mosquitoes.
8: Yeah. Yeah. It must have bug infestation. No, that's no, a hanging retired jersey
3: from the Raptors.
13: Is there an eclipse today?
8: We're hanging Biggie's jersey from the Raptors.
9: You know what it to me is? Mm. It's like if we retired Chris Demme's jersey.
3: Yes.
9: And then B.B. Shea came along and said, well, don't, I'm retired mine too. Don't wear my number again.
3: Yeah, like
9: this like guy. he just showed up, right?
8: Yeah.
9: I just think, I can't tell you how angry this made me yesterday. And how, one, I think retiring numbers is overblown anyways.
3: Do you?
9: I do. I think unless that person has truly made a big difference, then you really retire the number fine. Retire the jersey and keep, let other people still keep wearing the number.
8: And it would be one thing, too, if they had retired it and the new player came in and said, oh, five's my lucky number. Can I have it? And they said, okay, we'll unretire it. But they haven't even retired one. You know, that's not even a thing.
9: And apparently, here's the deal. The number was promised to the guy now wearing it.
8: Yeah.
9: As part of his recruitment.
8: Oh, is that right?
9: By the old coach.
8: Uh-huh.
9: So now Lane Kiffin's there, and he's saying, well, this was promised to him before, so he's going to wear it. And Jaden Daniels is apparently, again, his statement is like, oh, my team, my team. But by the way, his team is his family, so he's part of that.
8: Yeah, his mother.
9: I cannot believe how angry this made me.
8: Well, I'm surprised at how it drew your ire as well. You know, one more thing about numbers. I'm with you. You know, sometimes somebody will go from one team to the other, and they'll like give a guy a truck to get his number. Like, who cares?
9: Yeah.
8: Wear a jersey and go. Who cares what your number is?
9: Yeah. I've always thought if you want to hang a jersey from the rafters, you know, that's fine. Retire all you want, but still let the number be available.
8: And, you know, it happens all the time, too. Like when Peyton Manning went to the Broncos, he wanted to wear number 18, but the Broncos had retired it because a million years ago, one of their quarterbacks. And they went to the old quarterback, and he's like, yeah, just take it back to him. So it's like it doesn't really mean anything when you do it anyway.
9: No.
8: You know, that happens all the time, too. It's like, okay, he can wear it because he's such a great player, you know, so he can.
10: You can't retire all of the numbers.
8: Right, exactly. There's only so many numbers.
9: Yeah.
8: What if somebody, you know, his lucky number in baseball has always been 3, and he gets drafted by the Yankees. Like, you got to unretire Babe Ruth's number, sorry. What if Shohei Ohtani goes to the Yankees? Like, I want to wear number 3. I'll come here if what would you do, B.B. Shea?
13: I mean, there are some people that I don't think you can touch. Cannot touch Babe Ruth.
8: No, he's too.
9: Yeah.
13: But, I mean.
8: What if it meant Ohtani said, I want to be traded to the Yankees, but only if you'll give me number 3.
9: What about?
13: I wouldn't take it.
9: Jeter.
8: Jeter is number 2. Okay, I want number 2.
9: Number 2. I think broken English.
8: Give him 22 and just call it a day. You know, that's it.
9: And by the way, I saw a great comedian the other day that said, he said, you know, Ohtani knows English.
8: Only
9: when gambling comes up does he like,
8: Well, he's pulling the old Sammy Sosa. You know, Sammy Sosa for the Cubs spoke perfect English. Then they accuse him of steroids. He's like, no say. You know, I don't know anything about this.
10: Steroids will do that to you.
8: Yeah, apparently.
9: Yeah.
8: You mentioned Joe Burrow. He's been spotted out with that swimsuit model again, the one that was in his house when it was broken into.
9: Oh, yeah, they're friends.
8: He employs her.
9: I bet he does.
8: But now they're out, you know, now it's like 2 years later, they're out together. Like, are you dating her? No, she's my employee.
9: She goes everywhere with me and services different things.
8: Why doesn't he just say they're dating? I don't understand.
10: He's a weird dude.
8: Yeah,
10: he's a very strange.
8: Yeah. Strange, yeah. Noah, you're talking about LSU and retiring of the numbers and so forth. Go ahead.
4: Yes, sir. Good morning, everybody. So with Lane Kiffin coming directly from Ole Miss and doing everybody dirty like he did out there in Oxford, I think it's pretty ironic that he's holding LSU to hold up to their word while he can't keep his own about his regular coaching staff and his everyday duty.
8: Oh, yeah. He's as dirty as they come.
9: He's terrible.
8: He's a liar.
9: Yeah.
8: Well, everybody hates
9: him. He's going to win him a national championship, but he's terrible.
8: Yeah, he's awful. Do you think he will? You think he will?
9: I do.
8: Yeah.
9: I do think. I mean, I think players come to him.
8: They love it.
9: And, yeah.
8: He makes them into
9: NFL
8: players. Has he ever won a national championship?
9: No. I don't believe he has. But
8: He's never really won anything.
9: No. But he seems to turn programs around and get him in the right direction.
8: Like everybody else, I wish he'd stayed at Ole Miss. You know,
9: absolutely.
8: He had actually done something there. Here's the note. This is also a Lisa Lanier story. She's may get her to comment on this one. It's another late add-on for her. A parks worker in New York is in trouble today. A young girl on Staten Island Park, under 18 years old, found an M80 firework in a bathroom. An M80. Now, let's see.
5: So you're going to tell me that you don't have no black cats?
3: No Roman candles or screaming memes. You don't got no lady fingers, buzz buttles, snicker bombs, church burners, finger blasters, gut busters, zippity doodahs, or crap flappers. You're gonna stand there and tell me you don't have no whistling bungholes, no spleen splitters, whisker biscuits, honky lighters, hoosker do's, hoosker don'ts, cherry bombs, nips and dazers, with or without the scooter stick, or one single whistling kitty chaser?
8: No, but an M80 firework found inside the bathroom of Staten Island Park. So she took that firework to a 24-year-old parks worker named Josh Moe and said, can you light this?
13: Yeah.
8: He said, yeah, all right. Sure. He gave her his lighter.
13: Make sure you throw it.
8: She didn't. It blew off several of her fingers.
13: Of course it did. And she's young. 80.
8: Yeah. I mean, she's under 18. So it blew off her fingers.
13: Whoa. Wow.
8: I cannot laugh at this. Mo said, I gave her the lighter, but I mean, I just kind of felt like I was doing a nice thing. She blew her own fingers off, but she's a minor. That's the issue. So he's in some trouble.
13: Yeah, he should be in some trouble.
10: Are minors not allowed to have lighters?
8: I don't think so.
13: I don't think you should give an 8-year-old holding a firework a lighter just because she says, I want to light this.
10: 8 years old?
8: She's 10.
10: Okay.
8: Now, where are her parents?
10: That's what I want to know. I think her parents are at fault here because she shouldn't have been talking to some stranger at the park.
13: Well, yeah.
8: He faces child endangerment and reckless endangerment charges. He said, I was trying to do a nice thing. I gave a girl, she wanted to light the firework. I gave it to her.
13: I can't be on his side here.
8: He's going to lose.
13: Yeah. I mean, if a 10-year-old comes up to you and says, do you have a lighter? The answer is no.
8: Oh, really?
13: I would not give a child a lighter.
8: Who are we kidding? Come on now. Yeah. How'd you get your first lighter? Certainly somebody gave it to you at age 10. I mean, come on. You got to pay it forward.
13: No, I brought some adult family members' lighters. Hand me that lighter, honey.
5: Your hangover soundtrack. 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
8: BB Shea just broke out the sweet potato chips. And I thought they were pretty tasty.
13: They're great, yeah.
8: They're really good. But you're not a fan of the sweet potato.
10: I will never eat a sweet potato ever again.
8: Really?
10: I've had so many varieties of them, and I've hated every single version. There's never been one that I could even tolerate.
8: Even in chip form?
10: Yeah, I've had those. I don't like them.
8: How do you feel about a yam?
10: Nope.
8: No to yams?
10: No. And people are bullies about yams, specifically. Like, if you say, I don't like yams, they're like, what do you mean you don't like yams? You have to like yams.
8: Really, it's one of those.
10: Yeah.
8: Kinds of foods, really.
10: Yeah.
8: Have you sweet potato casserole at Thanksgiving?
10: I don't like it.
8: With the brown sugar and the... You don't like it.
10: But, you know, like I feel like... I feel like I'm justified because almost all varieties of sweet potatoes, you have to coat it with something else to eat it. Almost nobody eats just a baked sweet potato.
8: Well, that's when they're healthy, when it's just a baked sweet potato.
10: Yeah, they're great for you. But that's the thing is nobody eats them like that.
8: No, we put a lot of butter and cinnamon and brown sugar on them.
10: Right. And I feel like that just goes to show that they're actually not that good.
8: Perhaps, but I mean... Well, a baked potato, I think I can make the same argument. We put a lot of butter and sour cream and, you know, and of course we cook them up as French fries, you know, all that kind of stuff too. And it's interesting, today is National Potato Day. Yeah, I was going to lead with A-Block with it, but I didn't know it was going to be so controversial.
10: I love regular potatoes, but...
8: You do?
10: Yeah.
8: In what form is the best?
10: Mashed potatoes.
8: Yeah. Well, yeah, that's a tasty. You're right. That's really. So is that what you have on Thanksgiving? A lot of mashed potatoes?
10: Oh yeah.
8: Yeah, I figured. Do you know a food fact I read today that I was stunned by is that veggie burgers were invented just before hamburger. Like the veggie burger came first before the hamburger. Both are in cookbooks from the late 1800s. So it like the veggie burgers before the hamburger, which is stunning. I would have thought the veggie burger came around in like 1980, you know?
13: Yeah.
8: Wouldn't you think?
10: But was it just, you know, vegetables packed into a little patty? Like, because now when we think of veggie burgers, they're supposed to still taste like meat and have the consistency of meat. But those probably weren't designed like that.
8: I've never found one that does either. The consistency of real meat. I've tried to convince myself the black bean burger or the Morningstar Farms or what. It's just not.
13: Did you ever do the Impossible Burgers?
8: I never had it at Burger King.
13: Yeah.
8: I claimed on day one I would be eating those, and I
9: know. Oh, he did. He was into it.
8: I was. Remember, I said that was going to be a game changer, too.
9: Oh, yes. You really bought in on that.
8: Remember when I tried to get the veggie burger over at Burger King, and the girl said, I can't find it on my register here. It's not even, like they blew the dust off of it. It wasn't even there. Yes, I do remember that. That was terrible. I walked into Burger King. I said, I need a, it was like some sort of a veggie sandwich. And they were like, we don't even have that.
9: Secret shopper.
8: They didn't even have that option, I guess. Here's the other food factoid I read today. My son just tried sushi for the first time.
10: Ooh, what do you think?
8: He liked it.
10: Oh, good.
8: I was surprised. Yeah, he had the basic stuff, the California roll, and that's really what I like. You know, I like the fake crab. That's my favorite.
13: Thing about sushi.

0: but course, it's yeah. I've had some of the best sushi of my life doing that.
1: I like sushi, I like sashimi. I'm a big fan of all these things. Originally, when it was first on menus, sushi, they used the wasabi, the green spicy paste, to kill the bacteria of the raw fish. That's the only reason it was there, not for flavor. You had to smear it on there to kill the bacteria in the raw fish. Now, you don't need it because we have different sanitary guidelines, different procedures, but people still use it just for the taste.
0: It's so good.
1: It's good, yeah. Well, that'll clear your sinuses out, won't it?
0: Mm-hmm. Yeah. That's one of, you know what I like about it? I was just talking about this with somebody yesterday, that it does burn, but it's not like a hot sauce or a pepper. Mm. It just burns for a second, and then it's over.
1: Your nose.
0: Yeah. I mean, and it's not really your mouth. It's just your nose.
1: It will clean you out. That'll kill the cyclospora. Smear some of that on.
0: Yeah, that'll fix up your cold that you might be dealing with, yeah. Bibiche. Just wasabi? Have some wasabi.
2: Yeah.
1: That's true. You have sushi, man, Biggie?
2: I'm very basic. I like the California roll.
1: Mm-hmm.
2: I do like the one with cream cheese, the Philadelphia roll.
0: Oh, yeah.
2: I can't hear the words like eel sauce or anything. Yeah. It messes with my mind too much, and I won't eat it. So I kind of would be the type that if you bring it to me,
1: mm-hmm.
2: I just need to eat it without knowing what's on it exactly.
1: You
2: or
1: know,
2: in it.
1: Last time I had it, I also like the Philadelphia roll. I love the cream cheese. But last time I had it with a dear friend, she said, I want to go have sushi. This is probably almost a year ago. We go to have sushi. And it's on the menu, of course, the Philadelphia roll. And she goes, who on God's earth would eat cream cheese and with sushi? And I was like, I know.
2: Guy that's stuck at home.
1: I said, what kind of cretin would do something like that?
2: You know, sometimes I look back and I'm like, how did I get here? And then I'm like, I was the guy at the place going, hey, go ahead and smear some cream cheese on that.
1: Cream cheese would be the best thing for
2: you. You know what this raw fish is missing?
1: Yeah.
2: Cream cheese.
1: I had to pretend that I hated it.
0: You didn't have to. You could have stood up for yourself.
1: I never do. I said, what a Neanderthal. What kind of Neanderthal would eat cream cheese on sushi? You know, the other factoid I read, it's all like a food factoid. I get the magazine. And it says that, why are you a fan of Cheese Whiz, B.B. Shea?
3: I like Cheese Whiz on a Philly cheesesteak.
1: Okay. I like Cheese Whiz also. Of the 27 ingredients listed on the side of a can of Cheese Whiz, the one ingredient missing is cheese.
0: And nobody is really surprised to hear that.
1: No, doesn't bother me either. It's like, okay, so what?
0: It squirts out of a can. It's not cheese.
1: So what? I do. I love the easy cheese that you squirt out of the can. I love the Cheese Whiz. Is it good on a Philly cheese?
3: On a Philly cheesesteak, it is.
1: What's the cheesesteak place you like so much in Philadelphia? It's like the best one, you said.
3: I like Curly's, but Angelo's is very popular.
1: Then they're local. It's not like the ones that are...
3: That's a homegrown spot.
1: The locals like that in Philadelphia. What are the two big ones that everybody talks about?
3: Pat's and Gino's.
1: And those are like touristy
3: spots. Tourist traps, yeah.
1: I'm going to remember that if I ever go to Philadelphia. Although I don't think I'm man enough to go to Philadelphia. So I don't think.
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14: Matthew McConaughey dropped a bigger celebrity name than his to get out of a traffic ticket. He was talking about this the other day on a podcast. He did a movie once with Jennifer Lopez. What's the movie they did together?
15: Wedding Planner?
14: Yeah, Wedding Planner. Wedding Planner. And he said he got pulled over and had to drop her name.
16: Wedding Planner got me out of a major mess up in Mexico one time. Pull in one late night, and I'm crossing the border going way down south, and I get pulled over, and it's one of those pullovers where they noticed me, gringo, in a nice truck. This is that dress down. And I'm like, oh, geez, get the wallet out. Here we go. It was going down, and then I brought up, you guys know Jennifer Lopez? Ever see Wedding Planner? Like, and I was like, yeah, it was me. Like, oh, what the? And they went off, and we ended up taking pictures together, and they let me go.
14: So he didn't say, don't you know who I am? He said, don't you know who I know? I know Jennifer Lopez, and what did he say? It was one of those. I was way down south of the border.
15: Yeah, he didn't really explain what he was doing.
14: I know. Remember his story? You'd appreciate this, BB Shade. Matthew McConaughey went to a wedding once, and he was so high when he got to the wedding, he sat in the car for the entire time, like 5 hours. Seriously. I mean, he was there for the wedding. And they were like, here you go, Mr. McConaughey. And he's like, I can't move, man. And he did not move. The reception ended. He was still sitting.
15: The people inside the wedding, I'm sure, were like, I thought you said Matthew McConaughey was going to be here. I saw him sitting in his car.
14: I knew, and
15: you know, the family, whoever didn't know him, was like, I knew he was a liar.
14: I know.
15: Who says they know Matthew McConaughey? And he's really out in the car.
14: I know. He's out there. He literally could not come in because he was so high. He
15: you ever been that high, BB?
14: Couldn't move. Couldn't move.
17: Yeah, a couple times.
15: Now, it's not fun. Back in your college days?
17: Yeah, it's not fun.
14: No.
17: Especially when you're hungry, but you can't move. That's the worst. Yeah. I've had that happen a couple times. I was like, there's Jimmy Dean croissants in the fridge, and I can't get up.
14: I went to my college. I thought I was dying because my roommate said, I think you're dying.
17: What?
18: Is that the time you thought you couldn't move your head, but you were moving your head?
14: I was moving my head. I was like, I can't move my head. He's like, you are moving your head. And then he got me by the collar like, you're not dying. You know, he tried to help me. Very difficult. Very difficult. Well, that's what happened to McConaughey. He could not get out of the car. He was so high. In this case, though, he got out of a ticket because he knew Jennifer Lopez. More celebrities in peril. Kelly Ripa needs gum surgery because she's an overbrusher. She brushes too hard.
15: That's a thing, I guess. You hear a lot about that, yeah.
14: Yeah, that's a thing.
15: That, you know, we're all told scrub, scrub, scrub, but we scrub away our gums without realizing it.
14: Well, my dentist always does stress the softest bristles possible, and you don't have to go overly hard. I have that issue, too. I've heard the word gum graft a couple of times, and that's painful. That's where they have to take, like, skin from the roof of your mouth and put it in your
15: mouth.
18: Yeah.
14: They say that's terrible. And Kelly Ripa said that she has been out since late July because she had to have that gum graft surgery. She brushed her teeth too aggressively.
15: Yeah.
14: And she had significant gum recession. They called her an overbrusher. They recommended it 5 years ago. She kept putting it off. And finally, they said, your teeth are going to fall out unless you get your gums taken care of.
15: Oh, God.
14: How about that? God.
15: I remember, though, I don't know if they did this for you guys, but, you know, in school, we had to chew up like a tablet.
14: Mm-hmm.
15: And it would show where we were missing brushing.
14: Yes.
15: And then, I mean, they would give us a toothbrush and go send us into, like, the bathroom and say, now scrub. I mean, I grew up with scrub, scrub, scrub, scrub, scrub.
14: I've forgotten all about that, where you, you chew up. You ever do that? You chew up a red tablet, and then when you smile, the densest, darkest stains of red are where you've messed your...
15: And it would be like some local dentist and his team would come in, and they'd be like, oh, look, you could see. And then they'd send you into the bathroom with a toothbrush, and you'd scrub your teeth.
18: It sounds dangerous. That's probably why they don't do it anymore.
14: A lot of times it was the area up around the gums. Yeah. So you need to get around the gums, but it's like how hard to brush.
15: Yeah, but now you're right. It's changed to like make sure you use a soft bristle and this and that. Because
14: in fact, no one ever recommends the harder bristle. I don't know why they make them. You know, this.
15: Yeah.
14: Every toothbrush I say is soft. It should be soft.
18: I accidentally bought a medium bristle one time, and that was, I was like, it gets worse than this. It was, I mean, I had to throw it away. I couldn't even use it.
14: Yeah. They're rough, apparently. And no dentist ever recommends it. Well, poor Kelly Ripa, gum graft surgery. Ugh. Because of it. The other celebrity news is from Anne Hathaway. She is suggesting that any movie in which she's promoting that new movie. What's she in?
17: End of Oak Street?
14: Yes, End of Oak Street.
15: By the way, shockingly good reviews.
14: Really?
15: People are like, this is like what Jurassic Park should have been instead of all those sequels.
14: No kidding.
15: Yes, it's a dinosaur movie.
14: Yeah.
15: And everyone that's seen it that's a reviewer is like, I can't believe what I'm about to write. This was a well-put-together, fun, well-acted movie.
14: They just didn't believe in it?
15: Me too. I saw the previews. I was like, stupid, you know.
14: Yeah, dinosaur.
15: Dinosaurs. We've already done this with Jurassic. They're like, no, this is what all the six spinoffs after the original should have been.
14: You know, the original Jurassic Park was so good. And then after that, they were not very good.
15: No, yeah.
14: Like, the second one, I think the dinosaur was like in San Diego.
15: Yes. It got loose on the ship.
14: It got loose on the ship.
15: And then it ended up in San Diego.
14: Rough.
18: It happens.
15: Yeah.
14: Well, Anne Hathaway was promoting, and I guess there's a dog in the movie. And people are saying, that dog better not die. That dog had better be okay. So here's her suggestion.
19: Like, I think everybody's so traumatized by John Wick, because I've been seeing those too. Like, they better not kill the dog. I'm like, which movies are out there killing dogs that everybody is so scared? I feel like movies that kill dogs should automatically be rated R. Doesn't matter if anybody curses. It doesn't matter if there's violence. If a dog dies, R-rated.
14: You're triggered by a dog dying, so you have to have an R rating.
15: If you've seen John Wick.
18: Yeah, and I get why he did what he did. I would have done the same thing.
15: You will see John Wick.
14: Mm-hmm.
15: I don't, have you ever seen it, Chris Kelly?
14: No, but I know his dog is killed.
15: But it's the worst possible dog killing you could ever imagine. Oof. It's this, maybe one of the saddest moments I've ever seen in a movie. Oof. And I kid you not, when I was in the theater, people were like, kill them all. And you do. This one scene enrages you so much that you're yelling at the screen, I want everyone, I want John Wick to kill everyone.
18: Like it's interesting that nobody thinks that he went overboard. Because he did not go overboard. No. I don't think he did enough.
14: But he's killed everybody through like seven sequels. Yeah,
15: he's killed thousands at this point, and not one person's mad about it.
18: I don't think he's done enough. They're probably going to make another one.
14: I'm sure they will.
15: Yeah, but that very first John Wick, I mean, I don't remember a movie in a long time pulling at my heartstrings like that scene did.
14: Do you think I should have been offended yesterday? We had a meeting with our consultant working on this program constantly. You know how we do.
18: A lot of work to do.
14: And he said to me, you remind me of Keanu Reeves. So he's talking to me personally. And I said, oh, really? And he said, yes, because neither one of you have any talent, but there's something about you that it's okay.
15: I offended.
14: Like, oh, okay. Sure. I was like, all right. He
18: compared
14: like,
18: you to Keanu Reeves.
14: He did. And at first I was like, oh, great. He's like,
15: thank you so much.
14: There's so little talent from either.
15: It's shocking how much money you both have made with the level of talent.
14: And you both want your dogs dead. No, apparently. But you can't have, every movie can't be R-rated that kills a dog, because then like Old Yeller would be R-rated.
18: It should be R-rated.
14: Yeah. That's a tough one,
18: I'm
14: too.
18: I'm traumatized.
14: That's a tough one.
15: John Wick, though, changed the dog killing game. I mean, that it really did.
14: I can't think about that. I can't see
15: it's
14: it.
15: Such a sad part.
18: And it's, because it's like his dead wife had gotten him the dog.
15: Spoiler alert, the movie's quite old now, but the wife dies.
14: Yeah.
15: That's how it opens.
14: Yeah.
15: But she leaves him a puppy.
14: Oh my God!
18: And so it's not just a dog; it's the last thing he has from her. So it's again justifiable. He wants to murder everybody.
15: And the puppy, these guys show up and beat the crap out of him.
14: Out of John Wick, mm-hmm.
15: And not realizing who he is,
14: right?
15: And the puppy gets it too, but the puppy like crawls up to him and passes out and dies next to John Wick.
14: So my God!
15: So when John Wick wakes up, he wakes up next to the dead puppy.
14: Mm-hmm.
15: And that's it. Then he's down in his basement taking a sledgehammer to the wall, getting all his old weapons out. And I mean, you are in the theater. You're like, kill him, do it.
18: And you don't, you don't want it to be quick. You want them all to suffer and to know he's coming.
14: Do you think it's a little wrong? And I know this is how it is, that if when a puppy dies, you're like, fine, kill everybody. But if 1,000 men die, it doesn't matter. Nobody cares. You know, it's like, it doesn't matter.
18: Because I mean, just think about, Franklin has done some bad things.
14: Yes.
18: But how cute.
14: Always adorable. Yeah. I tell him all the time, my dog, Franklin, I say, it's lucky you're good looking. It's lucky you're cute or you would be dead. I mean, he is a really cute puppy.
15: The best part of the movie, too, is like the main bad guy, one of the main guys. He's like, it's his son that kills the dog. Mm-hmm. So he's mad because John Wick is known in the community as the. So he's like, you'll kill John Wick's dog. He's going to kill all of us. And he does.
14: By the way, if you missed this on yesterday's program, late in the program, there was a story. Talk about sad. It was the first story since, in probably 6 months, that's made me cry. There's a guy that is seen in his neighborhood walking around just holding a dog leash. There's no dog. So an animal trainer who is in the same neighborhood came up to him and said, if you don't mind, I've seen you several times out here just walking, holding a leash. And he said, yeah, everybody makes fun of me. I just miss him. And he was talking about his dog who had died 9 months ago. Instantly, the woman who questioned him started crying. He started crying and they embraced because they had both recently lost dogs. I've lost a dog recently. So has Biggie. I started crying. Biggie started crying. B.B. Shea said, it's a bit performative, don't you think?
15: Which is my new favorite word. Or it's just saying.
14: Yeah. It's a bit performative.
15: Anytime I saw anything the rest of the day, I'd be like, that's a bit performative, isn't it?
20: 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Hey, sober up and listen.
14: Planes, Trains, and Automobiles. Florida man's been arrested on a plane, JetBlue plane. 32. He climbed a fence at the airport and entered an out-of-service JetBlue Airbus A320 in Fort Lauderdale. Lived in it for a little while.
15: Oh, so okay. Yeah.
18: It's fine.
14: Nobody there.
15: Yeah.
14: You know, why not? You do what you can do.
15: I know
14: do.
15: It's trespassing, but.
14: Yeah, they went on to clean it and repair it, and there he was. Hey, guys, what are you guys doing here?
18: What are you doing in my house?
15: Yeah.
14: They arrested. It's a pretty good place to go, really.
17: Could you squat in a plane?
18: I don't know. They don't play. They don't play at the airport.
14: I don't think so because that's private property to climb the fence. That's probably illegal right there. You know it is. That's
17: was it a home private property?
14: It is. I never understand squatting. That makes no.
17: It makes me so mad.
14: Me too.
18: Because I mean, this guy, if it's considered squatting, he now has more rights than everybody.
14: That makes me so mad. Our attorney, Lisa Lanier, who's going to join us in 10 minutes. We're not even going to ask her about it. She's explained it a dozen times to me. I still don't get it. You go to a house that's not yours, and suddenly you have rights to it because you've been there for a while.
15: I've been watching this show called like Squatter Wars, and it really varies by state. I know.
17: Squatter Wars.
15: I know.
18: A&E. You should watch it.
14: Is there a television show on that you don't watch? Everything that comes up, he talks about.
15: Look at my life.
14: I know.
18: He's not out on the town all the time.
14: I'm aware. But, I mean, it doesn't matter. We can talk about, a guy took a dump in a closet. I watch a show about that.
15: I should really be.
14: You should.
15: I should be doing like a TikTok about shows
14: you
15: each day.
14: You should.
15: Listen, during our consultant call yesterday, one of my favorite parts was when it was like, maybe each day we should do a diary of our life.
14: I thought the same.
15: I mean, I think, and I was telling BB Shea before this show, I said, that would be something for me. I said, it'd just be the same thing. And BB Shea said it best. He goes, control V every day. Control V. Control V. What'd you do? Work. Lunch. Nap. Sort of stretch exercises. Dinner. TV.
14: TV.
15: Every day's the same.
14: There's a show about a woman whose breast implant imploded.
15: Seen it.
17: You know it? Great third season.
14: Mm-hmm. New Lioness.
15: Seen it. Great. New third season. Great start.
14: John Wick. Saw it.
15: Own it.
18: All of them.
15: Love it.
14: All of it. There's never anything.
15: No, but Squatter Wars is.
14: Terrific little show.
15: It is.
18: No, it really is. It's very funny. I've seen clips of it.
14: Squatter Wars.
15: It depends on your state. Mm. Certain states have very liberal, like, you could just go to a house.
14: Yeah.
15: And kind of take it over, and they can't change the locks, cut off the power. The owner of the house then gets in trouble.
14: Ridiculous.
15: So what Squatter Wars, these guys are like the squatter, get ridder type guys. They get a real lease from the owner, get into the house, and then basically make the person squatting incredibly uncomfortable till they leave.
14: What an interesting concept for a show. You make them that uncomfortable, they got to get out.
15: So the one lady that was squatting was terrified of snakes.
14: Mm-hmm.
15: So they turned the living room into a, what do you call it, the snake habitat?
17: Like a terrarium.
15: Terrarium or whatever. So she comes out of her room, and there's just guys out there handling snakes. Now, I know some of this is obviously set up for the show, but that is what, but they would just play music all night long.
14: Classic.
15: And finally, the squatter gets to the point where they're like, I'm out.
14: That's it. How many seasons of Squatter Wars have there been?
15: Just one.
14: And you've seen
18: it's
14: every
18: new. It's new. They just started it.
14: You've seen
15: but
14: it
15: this
14: all.
15: Is true where you can. I mean, if you manage to get into a home almost, and then the sheriff will come, and the sheriff's like, this is a, they always say, it's a civil dispute.
14: There's a new Antiques Roadshow. Saw it.
15: Ain't it. Pokemon's hot right now.
14: Yeah.
15: Yeah, I'm sure it is.
17: I have nothing else.
14: He doesn't. That's a fact. He has nothing else. It's his lifeline to the outside world. That's right. Planes, Trains, Automobiles. Rush hour traffic in Washington, D.C. brought to a halt 2 days ago. 2 hours. Someone reported a suspicious package outside a fire station. They shut down the roadways. Witness said they saw someone put a box with exposed wires into a public trash can. Everyone was cleared within 1 mile of the trash can. Police in full regalia arrived, responded, and found the device was a sex toy. It's like you, BB Shea, with your Gluck 3000.
17: I know. Why would you ever throw that away?
14: Throw it away.
15: Well, if you do, he's smart. He threw it away in a public place.
14: Correct. They opened the package with like the robot hands and everything. New sex toy.
15: It's a dildo.
14: It's a dildo.
1: We got it, Chief.
14: We got a dildo here, Chief. Biggie's new show is Dildo Wars.
15: There's actually 8 seasons of that.
14: He streamed it. He binged it all one afternoon. 2 hours, Washington, D.C. traffic. They were like, we're having to take a different route. What was it? A sex toy.
15: Yeah.
14: What can you do? We had a bomb out here. Y'all weren't here yet when the bomb. Were you here, BB Shay, when the bomb was out?
17: No.
14: One time, someone spotted right. We went on this tiny little street, and there was something with wires coming out of it right in front of the building.
15: It was a grenade.
14: Yeah, a grenade.
15: Some guys working next door found like two old grenades in some box, and they had to clear everything.
14: It was in the street.
15: Yeah,
14: and so they cleared. So they came here. And they said, everybody get in the basement because they couldn't let us out there on the street. But I was going to my car at that time. And the guy said, sir, you have to go back inside and get in the basement. And I said, I have a child. I have to leave. Yeah. I only had one child at the time. I said, I must leave. I have a child. And they were like, God, nobody ever bitches up like this. Yeah. Just go. They were hoping.
15: Yeah.
14: They threw the grenade in my door.
15: Former co-host Deidre, I think she was like, I have asthma.
14: She did.
15: They were like, okay, you can go too. We're like, what?
14: We're racing each other out of here.
15: Yeah.
14: I have asthma.
15: I have a child.
14: I have a child. I have a child with asthma. We left.
15: Go.
14: We were gone.
15: The rest of us were stuck here for like 4 hours.
14: Everybody stayed.
18: When I was in middle school, somebody called a bomb threat into the school and they had to evacuate the school. There was no bomb, but
14: no.
18: Like that. It was cool. I got to go home early.
14: Did one of the students do it? Who did it?
18: I mean, who else would do it? It was probably a middle school student.
14: Well, that's a federal offense.
15: They let y'all leave.
18: Well, first we had to go outside and like way far away from the school. And then they sent us, there's a high school like, you know, walking distance. So they marched us all over there for lunch. And then our parents came and picked us up.
15: Oh, gosh. Yeah. See, we had a bomb threat in high school. But we only got marched to the parking lot. Mm. And I'll never forget one teacher as we were on the way out goes, I think a few of you should stay in the building. Can't say that today.
18: At least not that anybody can hear.
14: Yeah. You know, we had it. Same thing. We were out there 45 minutes while they swept the entire building.
15: Yep.
14: Then they put us, as we were walking back in, I was scared to death. I was like.
15: Yeah, we had to go back to class.
14: Yeah. And it's like, how do they know? I mean, could they really search every single inch of this school? It's a huge school.
15: Yeah.
14: And you walk back in and I was like, there could still be a bomb in here. I was really, that's what a big puss I was. I was so worried. Because even though they swept it with the dogs and everything, I was like, who knows?
18: You get older and you find out that people just do that because they want out of school, you know?
14: But that is a big, you get in serious
15: trouble. Yeah, we were outside for about an hour just in the student parking lot.
14: Exactly. I like your teacher there.
15: Yeah. Huge. They'll never forget that. Huge. Stay in the building.
14: Hey, Macintosh, why don't you go back in there? See what happens.
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14: I was just saying that. My wife and I saw an interview with Don Henley. He was on CBS Sunday Morning. And now we're considering going to the Sphere in Las Vegas to see him, to see the Eagles in December. They're going into January. That's as far as they'll say they're going. And they have that residency there. But he says, Don Henley said, that's it now. Once we're done with this, we're not going to play anymore. I would say, is there a bad seat at the Sphere? Because the whole arena is basically the stage. It's all around you. So why not just buy the cheap ticket? Big Al has a comment on this. Big Al, go ahead.
21: Good morning. P1 here.
14: Thank you.
21: Long-time listener.
14: Thank you.
21: I went and saw them 2 years ago for my birthday in November, and some friends have got us the seats for us. Mm-hmm. It was part of the obstructed view. There is no bad seat in the house for audio-wise. The quality of the audio through that area or that concert event is phenomenal, but we did have some of the seats that were, the view was obstructed, and for the visual view that they give for that concert, you need the better seats to be able to see the whole video.
14: Okay.
21: Presentation is, it is absolutely phenomenal. Open up those purse springs. Spend a couple dollars on that, man. It's worth it.
14: Well, you know, BB Shay always says, what do you say to me?
17: Embrace the lifestyle.
14: Embrace the lifestyle. I'm against. We know this. I never have been for that.
18: I thought for you with this, it wasn't really about the money. It was about the too much fun that was the problem.
14: I don't care for that. I don't care for the Sphere. I've always been against that. Thank you, Big Al. Appreciate it. But for some reason, because I've seen the Eagles before and loved them. And I'm a huge fan. You know that. Mm-hmm. So now the question is, am I going to open up the purse strings? Because it's not just, of course, the tickets to the show. It's also the flight and the hotel and all that kind of stuff, too. But I do like gambling. I like to gamble.
15: Do you?
14: I do. I used to, especially in my younger days.
15: What was your game?
14: Blackjack.
15: Okay.
14: And I learned craps, too.
15: Okay.
22: Yeah. I thought he was going to say hiring me.
14: Well, that was a gamble.
18: Yeah.
22: Yeah, we got a solid 15 years out of them. That's four questionable.
14: In my opinion, it was worth the gamble. I mean, we rolled the dice on it, and I think we got enough time out of it, you know? Don't you think?
15: Oh, yeah.
22: Now, Now, listen, we're talking hotel and travel, blah, blah, blah. Let's get to the real matter here. If you see them, will you be gummied up?
0: Yeah. At the Sphere? Absolutely. Yes. Don't you think?
17: Well, yeah, that's the only way to do it.
22: Yeah. We heard Drew Carey talk about it. So.
0: Oh, God, that's right. Drew Carey said, well, who did he say, Fish?
17: Yes, yeah,
0: Fish. I read a thing recently that Fish was putting on a show, and cops were there, and they were surprised to hear how many people were on drugs at the Fish show.
18: Whoa.
0: And they were disappointed how many people were on drugs at the Fish show. And all the Fish fans were like, bruh, what do you expect? I mean, obviously.
22: I'm not even going to remember this arrest.
0: they didn't have enough. They didn't have enough, like, people to arrest all the people that were on drugs at the Fish show. This is Drew Carey talking about the show he saw at the Sphere, Fish.
2: I saw Fish at the Sphere this weekend. Never saw a Fish. Never didn't know a Fish tune. And they blew my minds off so hard. It was like being edged for 4 days straight. And then right before the face-melting climax at the end on the fourth day, an angel comes down from heaven, Gabriel, and he shoots heroin in your arm. And he says, good luck now, and he leaves. And then you have an orgasm for 15 minutes while your eyeballs fall out of your head.
0: Am I going to wind up saying that after the Eagles show? It was like a 15-minute orgasm and my eyeballs just fell onto Deacon Fry.
18: Yeah.
0: It's possible. Joe Walsh just swept up my eyeballs after a 15-minute orgasm next to the stage at the Eagles show. I don't know. It's possible we could do that.
18: You know, I hear that the hotels in Las Vegas are actually pretty cheap at this time, too. They're having trouble getting people there.
0: Well, yeah.
18: So
0: yeah.
18: You could get a cheaper hotel. The food is still expensive.
0: Yeah.
22: And I'm going to tell you this, and this is true. A good time to go to Vegas, because I've done it, is between like Christmas and New Year's Day.
0: Yeah, I'd love to do that. The Eagles are taking off from the 12th until like January 12th. See, they want to go. They have their... immediately, what I wanted to do was like December 28th. You know, that would be perfect. We're on vacation. Go see the Eagles. Say hey to Don Henley. Have the 15-minute orgasm. All those things. It didn't happen. I don't think that's going to happen. Tyler says, and this is about money also, he knows a theater owner, and out of curiosity, ask how he truly makes money. And he says when it comes to ticket sales at the theater, the studios release the movies and charge the theaters a flat rate for a new movie. For instance, they may charge $10,000 to show Spider-Man. Then you charge $20 a head. All you have to do is sell 500 tickets to break even on the movie. Now, I bet it's way more than $10,000 for a movie like Spider-Man.
17: Oh, yeah.
0: I would imagine. And it helps explain why concessions are so high. They make real money on the concession stand. Of course, as you can imagine, yeah. So that makes sense. You pay a flat fee. Remember at one point, I heard this years ago, that they might start charging different ticket prices for different movies, like a concert. You know, if you see the Eagles, it was going to cost more money than if you see a no-name band. So would you, B.B. Shea, pay more money for Spider-Man than a movie that's like an indie movie that nobody's going to see?
17: Yeah, I would expect to.
0: But they've never done that before. It's always flat prices.
17: It's always flat prices, but going into it, if I didn't know, wasn't paying attention, I would expect Spider-Man to be more expensive.
0: That I wouldn't, because it's never been that way. Mm-hmm. I mean, if I go see some indie movie that four people are in the theater versus Spider-Man with 1,000 people in theater, it's always $10 mm-hmm. or whatever it is. That would really break rank. That would really change things.
18: I would love that, because I almost never go see these big movies like Avengers and all the Marvel movies. I'm always seeing weird movies.
0: Right. I could see that happening sometime, you know, where there's like, okay, the bigger actors, the bigger name. But so, and I heard that 30 years ago, and they've never done it. This was like when Star Wars was going back into the theaters in the late 90s, and somebody said they may start doing this, but they never have. This is money related as well. A family in Kentucky was offered $26 million for half of their property. They own 1,200 acres, and it's always been a family farm. And the folks that were trying to buy it in Maysville, Kentucky, wanted to buy it so they could put one of those AI data centers on it. And the family turned down the $26 million and said, not on our farm, not in our environment. We're not doing that. It's terrible for the environment. We refuse to take your dirty money of $26 million.
22: What a terrible choice. I mean, there had to be one bad cousin who was like, yeah, we're doing it.
0: I know I would have been.
18: And they only asked for half of the property.
0: Yep. They wanted half of the 1,200 acres. And then they were, now it's been in their family for 200 years.
18: And you don't know them.
0: The patriarch of the family said, I'm not selling this to somebody that's going to dirty up the environment. It takes a, my daughter informed me of this, it takes a cup of water. Anytime someone goes on to ChatGPT or one of the others, it takes a cup of water for every single search. So it's just absolutely ruining the earth. Would I have taken that $26 million? Yes. Yes, I would. Yes, I would have been that cousin who came in from out of town going, Grandpa,
15: hold on now.
0: Let's think about it. Let's consider taking this money. Wow. No, they stood firm. They said the family is never willing to sell. Even if the facility is built somewhere else, nearby, they want no part of having their hands, their fingerprints on an AI data center. Those things are being fought over all over the place.
18: Yeah.
0: It's like everybody wants them, but nobody wants them near them, you know? So wait, not in my backyard.
18: I'm wondering if they'll get better at it and it won't need as much water in the future.
0: You'd hope, wouldn't you?
18: Yeah, everything gets better, right?
0: You'd think they'd be able to do that. Yeah, they said that they have said, and literally the message to the company was kick rocks.
18: Oh, got him.
0: Kick rocks. Biggie sang Bad Choice.
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0: Good news. BB Shea has found what we were talking about. We mentioned a moment ago that I once almost choked to death while introducing the song Ram Jam here locally. The song's Black Betty from Ram Jam. We'll play that for you in a moment. Also, BB Shea, we're both complaining about our sore muscles today.
17: I know.
0: And Rachel was saying that for her wedding dress, she really wants to tone her triceps. That's the back of your arms.
18: Yeah, because there's a picture my friend got of me from the back, because it looks great from the front. But yeah. I'm just not completely happy with the way the back of my arms look.
0: Really?
18: Yes.
0: I don't have any problem with the back of your arms. I think they look fine.
19: That's weird.
18: All right.
19: That's real weird.
18: How often are you looking at them?
0: I noticed them yesterday, or the day the air conditioning was broken, when you didn't have like.
18: I had my arms out for like the first time in this building ever.
0: It's the first time you haven't been wrapped in a cloak since I've seen you, so it was nice. Yeah, you're usually wrapped up in all these blankets and stuff, but the air conditioning was out, so it was a comfy 83 in here.
18: It was comfy for me.
0: I know. And you were showing off, you know, you had the arms out, the guns out, and I thought, it's pretty good tricep work. I was okay with it. I think they look fine. So you're showing off, obviously, your arms when you're in the wedding dress.
18: Yeah, and I used to work my arms out a lot, and I think I got a little too muscular. And then when I stopped working out, it's just I just need to get rid of some of it.
0: You know who's you know who's got great triceps? Ryan Gosling.
18: Of course he does. He's got great everything.
0: Well, I mean,
19: let's tiny penis.
17: It's got to be.
18: Guys, don't do this to me.
0: Any guy that good looking has got to have a tiny penis, don't you?
19: I tell myself that, even if it's not true about many good looking actors.
18: All right, guys, next time you see some beautiful woman, I'm going to say that her rack is fake or whatever. I'm going to ruin it.
0: Large vagina.
18: Very loose.
0: Loose vagina. No, I was watching the movie Project Hail Mary. And he was like fixing something, you know, because he's up in space and he's working on the spaceship. And every time he would like turn the wrench or whatever, his tricep muscle would just like flex. I'm like, I got to get that. You know, that's what I'm looking for. That's tough, though. You know, you got to do those things, or the overhead tricep extensions. Brutal. Speaking of units, speaking of the Johnsons. No, yesterday we were talking about that NASCAR poster, and I think it was from 87, maybe 88. Tim Richmond is the guy who, in the poster, is rumored to have had his unit hanging out right next to Harry Gant's ear. The legend, Harry Gant, the Hall of Famer. And I can't tell you how many emails I got about that. For instance, there's Nancy, and she speaks for so many. She said, I'm a Bull City girl here. My boyfriend has that poster. We got it last year at an antique store in North Wilkesboro, North Carolina. A lady working heard him talking about it and let us see it. We had to buy it. It hangs on his office wall now, and that is not to have zippers in them. Secondly, you can tell his zipper is not down. And third, he's got large thumbs.
17: No.
0: You're looking at it?
18: I'm looking again just because.
0: Let's say I can tell you it is his thumb. Do you think you could see it in that way? It doesn't appear that way to me.
18: No, thumbs don't do that.
0: Yeah.
19: I also love the fact that the emailer said that they got that for his office.
0: Yeah. Yeah. Yeah. No, he says the many, many different accounts I've gotten said it's a thumb, and they go in on it. It looks like the Zapruder film, the way there are all these arrows pointing at it and stuff like that, you know. And he said if that were his dong looming over Neil Bonnet's shoulder, it would have had to have been hanging out on the left sleeve of his suit. It is not the case. Either way, he's a legend. May he rest in penis. Okay. All right. Thank you. Yeah, there. This guy went inside the numbers. He says you can see the actual print of it in his pant in that photo. You can see the bulge in his pant. I don't know. I've never gotten that into it, but I don't know. That came up many, many years ago, and I've always thought that the legend was true. You're looking at it now.
18: I think some of these pictures are edited because some look more like it is, and some look more like it isn't. So I don't know which one's the original.
0: Let's see what James has to say about it. James, you're talking about this photo of Tim Richmond from the late 80s on the NASCAR poster. Go ahead.
1: Yeah, one of my aunt's friends, her husband had the original print when it came out, and it is his junk. And he was telling me that when they noticed it, they did a reprint, which is probably why you're seeing some that don't look like it and some that do. They had to do a reprint.
0: Okay. That makes sense because let me tell you, I saw the original once in like a NASCAR museum, and there was no question. I was like, oh, yeah, look what he did.
18: Yeah, some of them, it seems so obvious. And then other ones, you have to, you know, you're really like, what? So that makes sense that they would have done that.
0: Thank you, James. That sheds a lot of light on that. That's exactly right. Well, at any rate, he was a legend, Tim Richmond. And he was wild. He was crazy. He's like the kind of guy that would do something like that, you know. And he has a big smile on his face.
18: I mean, wouldn't you?
0: Yeah, I absolutely would. Here's what B.B. Shea found. Biggie remembered this. We were playing Stairway to Seven, and the question came up about Ram Jam, the song Black Betty. And we were saying, is that their only top hit? Are they a one-hit wonder? Maybe. That almost choked me once. The lady at the baseball game that we met the other night, Amanda, said her favorite piece ever on this program, when I turned 50, we played All My Mistakes. And this was one of them. You know, Flatitza and
17: Bargain Bin.
0: Bargain Bin. I mean, there's so many, of course.
18: Is this reel still somewhere I could find?
0: Well, we have them all. I told her, she said, when your birthday comes up in 6 months, do it again. And I said, I will, and I'll be thinking of you. And she said, that's taking it too far. That's taking it way too far.
18: She said that to you after she asked to poke your veins.
0: She did ask to poke my veins. We had a real thing going on. You should have seen the poking of the veins, Biggie.
19: Oh, I can't imagine.
0: That was quite a night, too. The lady who gave me the Chick-fil-A coupons, the 100 Chick-fil-A coupons for free sandwiches that I was supposed to share, she was there also.
19: And, ooh, how was that?
0: Awkward.
18: Icy. Yeah. She still feels very strongly about it.
0: Icy. Yeah, icy is a good word for it. Here's the introduction when we were on locally on Rock 92 only. I was introducing Black Betty. Rock 92 and Chris Kelly with a two. That's it. It just played. I thought I was really starting that brilliantly, didn't you think?
17: Started great.
0: I mean, yeah, I didn't get my name out of the whole thing. Rock 92 and Chris Kelly with a two. I can't tell you how many times I've done something like that.
18: It's probably at least one person who, like, that was their first introduction to you.
0: Yeah. Probably. And they're like, this guy doesn't know what he's doing. This guy's just terrible. My God.
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0: I don't think I told you about what's been going on with my vehicle. You all are familiar with Barry, who works up in human resources in HR. So let me go back to, like, right before we were on vacation. Do you remember all the car issues I had? Remember that day there was an issue with battery and all
18: AC.
0: AC, yes, all of that stuff. Yeah, you remember. So I wound up going in. It was the day before we went on vacation, and we were driving like 5 hours to the beach. So I went in and had my son got some new tires. I had the AC fixed, the battery on multiple different cars. Okay. And that was in late July. That was like July 20th, something like that. And I had the car inspected as well because my minivan is due for inspection by the end of July. So I had it done that day. So Barry from HR texted me, I'd say August 5th, August 7th, something like that, and said, hey, man.
19: Car's on fire.
0: What?
19: Yeah, burning up the parking lot.
0: What? Well, almost. Yeah, he said, none of my beeswax, but your sticker on your license still says July. And this was back. So I said, I wrote him back and said, oh my gosh, I know I had the inspection done. So maybe my wife didn't stick the sticker on the vehicle. I'd go with the vehicle to get it inspected. And then she takes care of all the stuff. Like, you know, it's emailed to you. Like, she fills out whatever online and then they send the sticker in the mail. And I thought I'd remembered her saying, your sticker came in, I stuck it on. But Barry says, hey, man, that sticker still says July. And I said, oh, I'll check with my wife about that because I think she told me she stuck it on there. Didn't think another thing about it, right? So, go home, forget to talk to her about it. Well, a week goes by. Now it's August, 14th, something like that, but just a week ago. And he says, hey, man, none of my beeswax, but you still got July out there on your sticker.
18: Okay.
0: And I'm like, all right. Okay.
19: Barry, let's stick with none of your beeswax.
0: So I went home and I said, I need to go get the car inspected because I must have forgotten to do that in all of that transaction, with tires.
18: The chaos.
0: The chaos of getting out of here before vacation. I said, I must have forgotten. So I'm going to go get the car inspected because it still says July on the sticker, and now we're midway through August, and if a cop gets me on that, I get pulled, look out. And my wife said, what are you talking about? I thought we did that. And I said, well, you told me you stuck the sticker on, but Barry says it's still July. And she said, now I'm not sure if I stuck the sticker on or not. She was so, and she goes, I don't have any record of that inspection. She's like looking back. She goes through all these different computer files and everything to try to find everything. And so she goes, I feel like I'm losing my mind. I mean, she was like, I'm going insane. I thought we did this. I mean, we talked about it for a while, like an hour. And she goes, go make sure the sticker hasn't fallen off. You go out to the garage and take a look at the sticker. So I go out there and it says July, 2027, which is exactly what it's supposed to say.
18: Yeah, the month doesn't change.
0: The month doesn't change. Barry!
18: Yeah, that's why Barry should mind his beeswax.
0: Yes. And I was like, oh, I guess you did stick it on there. Sorry. And she's like got papers all
18: you
0: around.
18: You got her going crazy.
0: I did. She thought she was, boy, Barry was a sore subject at the house, I can tell you that. And I guess I should have thought, well, of course it says July. It says July of 27 because it's a year. It's not a month-to-month thing, obviously. It's a. And by the way, my wife says they're going to stop doing that sticker thing where they're just now going to go digitally. Like, they're going to know.
18: Because it doesn't matter. I mean, if you put... I guess it does matter because you're more likely to be pulled if it, you know, says it. But if you... don't put the sticker on there, but you have already renewed your registration.
0: Yeah.
18: You're fine.
0: Yeah, if you get pulled, you just show them your registration. My wife says, well, just show them your registration and tell them you forgot or whatever, and let's get it done. And then she goes, go check the sticker. And by golly, it says 27 on it. And so I'm going to tell Barry today.
19: Listen, Barry. You mind your own damn business.
0: Mind your beeswax, because that sent us into a tizzy. I mean, for weeks we've been like, what? I guess I could have just looked at the sticker the first day.
18: But you took his, I mean, you took his word for it. He was looking out for you.
0: I mean, it does say July. Bad story again. Penn State has caught some frat bros with a bunch of cocaine. Saw this on the news yesterday. 14 people have been charged in an alleged cocaine operation involving Penn State students and two fraternities. Another black eye for fraternities. We were just talking about that yesterday. Investigators say Delta, Upsilon, and Sigma Chi apparently have been shut down for the moment while they investigate this. But they were used to peddle cocaine to Penn State students. God, cocaine. Yeah. Never seen it. Never seen cocaine. Wouldn't do it. That's one that I would... I was warned so much against cocaine back when I was a kid. It was just like the devil. You
18: That's
0: do not
18: crazy.
0: Touch it.
18: I've been encouraged to use it.
0: No.
18: Yeah.
0: By who?
18: Oh, well, all of the coworkers I used to
0: have.
18: Oh,
0: that's right.
18: Yeah,
0: you're...
18: yeah, they sold it. That's why they wanted me to use it.
0: Well, you work in the restaurant, but you never have.
18: No. Good. I'm scared of it.
0: I am too.
18: Especially because, you know, fentanyl and all that. So
0: that's another... Exactly. Now fentanyl could be mixed in with it. Don't ever do that. I mean, cocaine, little hoochie-hoo, little gummy, you know, whatever. Little drinking, fine. But cocaine...
19: Message to the kids.
0: That's where I draw the line.
19: Listen, little drinking, little hoochie-hoo.
0: But I'm cocaine. Sorry. That's where I draw the line on cocaine. BB Shay, you've never seen it?
17: Never seen it either. No.
0: You have.
18: Yeah.
0: You have seen it. Did they do it off the back of the toilet? That's what I always hear.
18: If they did, I didn't see it.
0: Okay.
18: But probably.
0: That's, I've seen shows, you know, where the, and we've had callers say, porcelain toilet, great spot for cocaine. Another message to the kids.
19: Yep.
0: Once again.
19: Listen, if you're going to do it, make it unclassy. Do it here.
0: Yeah. Make sure you get down. God, can you? I saw it once in some show or some movie, and my wife said, that makes it so disgusting. They get down on their knees in the public toilet, you know, put it on the back of the toilet, and they're down on the floor.
18: Faces all up in the toilet.
0: God, oh, yeah, their face is right next to the toilet.
18: Well, I mean, when you're at that point, though, what do you care?
0: Oh, isn't it better just to do it? You know, just grow your fingernail out. Yeah. Put a little in your... A little sniff here.
19: Yeah, but sometimes movies also make it look awesome, like when it's off a stripper's butt.
0: They do. You're right about that, too. Wolf of Wall Street do that? I can't remember if he did that.
19: Yeah,
0: I figured, I figured he did, yeah. Yeah. I tell you what, though. I do cocaine before I do heroin. Heroin's the worst.
17: I do heroin first.
0: I feel like it'd kill you faster.
17: You probably. Yeah, that's the point.
0: But it's a better... Is it a better high?
17: Yeah, I feel like if I was going to break bad, I would go all in.
18: This so fits both of your personalities.
0: Yeah, because cocaine, like... refreshes you, right? Gives you more
18: energy.
0: That's
18: when people would do it at the restaurant, is when we had like a busy night.
0: Yeah.
18: They'd do a little coke and then they felt great.
0: Could you tell when they had, after they had done it, like they were in a better mood?
18: They'd be all over the place.
0: Yeah.
18: Just, and a lot of times had trouble focusing.
0: Yeah.
19: Order up!
18: I mean, they worked unbelievably fast, but they didn't do anything right.
19: Get these plates out of my face!
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0: Just mentioned a moment ago that there's a woman. She's from Bellevue, Pennsylvania. She's 25. She'd been out at a bar. She was walking home. Her name is Jera Jarinski. And she was up on her porch with the key in the lock. And a guy had followed her home from the bar and came walking up onto the porch. and basically started to make conversation. And she turned around and gave him what for. That's pretty scary now. Have you ever been in that situation?
18: No.
0: Where somebody followed you? That's really brazen of the guy, of course. But so she goes up on the porch and she says, she did not let it go. She goes, who are you?
4: Who the f*** are you? Who the f*** are you?
5: I'm Dad.
4: No, tell me your f***ing name, you f***ing psycho.
5: Ben.
4: Yo, I'll knife you. What the f***?
0: So he left.
14: I just wanted to say hi.
17: That might have been a bit of an overreaction.
18: No,
17: do you
18: it
17: think?
18: Is not an over. It is not.
17: If he would have like stood off in the distance and gone, "Hi, can I talk to you real quick?" You're right. He shouldn't have walked up there on her.
18: And he had gloves on in the middle of summer.
17: Okay,
18: he was going. Oh, okay. Fair. He was going.

0: Oh my God.
1: Mm-hmm.
2: And he was up on her porch. He was creeping and she was trying to unlock the door. If she had unlocked and opened that door, he would have shoved her inside.
0: Wow.
1: He, when she says, if you hear that again, she says, who are you? And he says, calm down. And then she goes, no, what's your name? And he says, Ben.
3: Who the are you? Who the are you?
4: I'm Dad.
3: No, tell me your name, you psycho.
4: Ben.
3: Yo, I'll knife you. What the?
1: I can speak to this. I've had a woman say those exact words to me many times.
2: No, you were just trying to say hi, though.
1: I was just trying to say, yeah, hey. A lot of times it's waitresses at, yeah, Outback.
0: Now, who are you, effing psycho?
5: I was going to say, this screams young Chris Kelly, except the gloves part.
1: Well, yeah, I wouldn't,
5: I mean, that's where, on. But I could see a young Chris Kelly,
1: yeah,
5: thinking,
1: yeah.
5: I, you know, I'm just going to tell her hi.
2: And she looks nice, yeah, tonight.
5: Because to you, this could be a meet cute.
1: Yeah, but, you know, I think I would have stood down on the ground, sidewalk, yeah, and said, you look lovely going into your home. You know, something like that.
2: Yeah.
1: That's how I'd play it. You, yeah, know?
5: And you would have never told her to calm down.
1: No.
5: That's much more a me move.
1: Calm down.
5: Pipe down.
2: Okay, so I tried to kill you. Calm, yeah, down.
5: All right. I'll take the gloves off.
1: Her roommate, when she started yelling at the guy, woke up. Her roommate was inside asleep and woke up and said, what's going on here?
3: What's that? Dude, somebody just tried to come into the house, Maya. Call the cops. Immediately. I don't know who that was.
1: Maya, get on the phone and call the cops. I feel like Maya is one that doesn't go out much and doesn't move much. She's, no, like, Maya, get on the phone right now.
5: I feel like also you can tell in her voice of what was that, that this roommate tends to make a bigger deal of things. Now, in this case
1: she's right.
5: She's right, but just from, right, the way she's like, oh, what is
2: she's
5: it now?
2: She's overreacting,
1: yeah,
2: again.
1: Yeah.
3: Who was that? Dude, somebody just tried to come into the house, Maya. Call the cops.
1: I feel bad for women, you know, that this kind of thing does go,
5: yeah,
1: on.
5: You have to, yeah. I mean, women, yeah, really do have they to think have about to it think in a whole different that way.
1: I tell my daughter, Catherine, she's got to have her pepper spray and her brass knuckles and stuff with her all,
5: yeah,
1: the time.
5: Yeah, I mean, I constantly tell my sister and mother, be careful, no matter, yes, where they're,
1: yes,
5: going.
1: Yes.
5: I mean, if they're going to Kohl's, I'm like, be careful. You know, I never would say that to
2: a
5: guy.
2: It's so bad, and I've read books about how to not be a target. Like,
1: have
2: they've
1: you?
2: Had they've, yeah, they've written books on what you can do to,
1: really,
2: not be targeted. They,
1: God,
2: they've like interviewed you know, guys in prison that used to target women, and what are they looking for when they're targeting women?
1: Have you, what kind, what advice, what's the best advice on how to not be targeted?
2: Number one is to always be looking around.
1: Mm-hmm.
2: And if you're, especially if you're alone at night, don't have your headphones in, you, mm-hmm, should, and you don't, there's a certain way that you check your surroundings where you don't want to look paranoid. You just want to look alert.
1: Yes.
2: And the way you walk too. If you're walking too fast or too clumsily, mm-hmm, like they target that. They want you to look like you're,
1: really,
2: yeah,
1: like, so you, just like you're confident, but
5: like you have a purpose.
2: Medium strides,
1: mm-hmm,
2: you know, just aware of your surroundings. And if you're in a parking garage, mm-hmm, you don't walk right next to the cars, you walk in the middle.
5: I have heard that,
2: because,
5: yes,
2: if they're,
5: yeah,
2: going to grab you, they want nobody to have a chance to see you be taken. Mm-hmm. So if you're in the middle, there's more room for you to be seen.
1: God, that gives me a terrible feeling in the pit of my stomach when you say that women have to think about that
2: every,
1: you know,
2: time. Yeah, if I'm ever walking at night or any time of day, really, yeah, but especially at night.
1: Of course, I'm in parking garages and women are in the middle. I'm like, get out of the way.
5: Wait, jeez.
1: Oh, God. They
2: just get kidnapped. Yeah. Get out of here.
1: You know me. I'm like, yeah, would you slide over? I'm trying to get
5: doing.
1: What are you doing here? You know, I had no idea. The woman was interviewed, and she said, they asked, how did you approach this situation?
6: I thought of it like a bear coming after me in the woods. Be bigger than the bear.
1: And she wanted to be, you know, be bigger and yell.
5: She was.
1: Scream. She was, man.
5: Yeah.
1: She was. Normally, I don't like the cursing, you know, but I was okay with it here.
5: Yeah.
1: It's like, all right, you have
5: the
1: to.
5: The gloves
1: really
5: part is so creepy.
2: That's the part. If you just heard it and you heard the story, it maybe you could think it was an overreaction, but when you see that man wearing, he's not wearing, you know, mittens. It's not wintertime. He is wearing latex gloves.
1: Ugh. She also was asked, how scared were you?
6: Were you scared? I was never scared. I was mad. I have no words for how angry I was.
1: You're packing heat. You just shot him.
2: Yeah, that he wouldn't have been arrested if it were me.
1: Yeah, he'd be laying there bleeding with his gloves.
2: Mm-hmm. Yeah.
1: And that's what you get. Sorry, I'm not that tough in real life. I just
5: no, you wouldn't, yeah, no.
1: Say it. And then they said, what advice do you have for other women?
6: What's your advice to other women? Don't be scared. Run your mouth. Say everything that you know. You need to fight as hard as you can.
1: There you go.
2: Yeah.
5: I do think that's solid advice. Like, mm-hmm, I mean, if you are getting attacked, make it known.
1: Yeah, run your
5: Scream,
1: mouth.
5: Scream, yell, yeah, and talk to the person. Yeah,

0: I mean, like, I mean,
1: she woke her roommate. Yeah. So if the guy had grabbed her, the roommate is now away.
0: Yeah.
1: Doesn't sound like the roommate would have done anything. She's such a...
2: She was on her phone.
1: Yeah. Whatever.
3: She'd have been relieved a little bit. Now I don't have to find a new roommate.
1: Yeah. So she gets up. I mean, but she woke her up in the process.
2: But yeah. Good, the yeah. two things they say, you know, in those books is they don't want to be caught and they don't want to be hurt. So if they think you're going to get them caught by screaming or if you're going to hurt them, they're not going to bother you.
1: Well, good for her. She handled that the right way then. That was really good. I saw a thing online this week. A guy... this is a theory. I think it's right. Biggie's come up with this theory before. A guy was at a tennis event with his wife. Tennis, I guess the U.S. Open's starting here. So this is like the tune-up tennis yeah. event, you know? And there was a really good-looking guy there by himself watching tennis. And the wife said, he is attractive. And the husband said back, if that guy were not attractive, you'd call him really creepy for being here watching women's tennis on yeah. his own by himself. But because he's good looking, he just gets away with it. You know,
3: it's yeah. like, oh, yeah. 100%.
1: You know, he could be a total pervert yeah. here watching tennis.
3: If I went and just sat in the stands, I'd be like, ooh, what's going on here? What's he doing?
1: I think the cops would come up to you like, what are you doing here?
3: Yeah, without doubt. 100%. I mean, look, just good looking people get away with more, and it's just the way life is.
2: That's true.
3: It's never going to change. It's the one thing AI can't beat.
1: That's right. It's 100% right that good looking people always get
3: just,
1: away.
3: You just give the good looking people, for whatever reason, you mm-hmm. give them the benefit of the doubt.
1: Did you see that AI robot that won a race in China? It was, I saw the video. He was sprinting. It was like robots racing each other. And he was faster than Usain Bolt and then kept on running like right into the wall. And do you know what I thought to myself? Who gives a crap? Of course you can make a robot run yeah. fast. Who cares? I mean, what is that going to do
3: for anybody? Well, it's weird what China's doing. And believe it or not, I've read a little bit about this. They're really working hard on humanoid robots.
1: Yeah. Well, they've got last week they set the record for serving coffee at like 200 in an hour.
3: Yes. Well, they there's some robot that has the most like humanoid realistic hand
1: mm-hmm, mm-hmm.
3: that can do basically everything a hand can do.
1: Maybe Shay's interested.
3: Oh yeah, exactly.
0: Oh, well, my right hand is worn out.
1: Well, every guy pops awake and do what?
3: Yeah, what's this
1: now? I might get onto this now.
0: Can they spit on it?
3: Ew.
1: Yeah. It's too far.
3: He's on your porch.
1: I just took that too far.
3: That's who's on your porch.
1: Who the hell are you? What is wrong with you?
3: And you won't need spit. It'll have a lube thing. Don't worry.
1: Tell me your name.
3: Hell yeah.
1: You're awful. You're a monster.
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2: You remember, I drove a 1998 Acura for many, many years. I'd still be driving it. Yes, I'd still be driving it if it hadn't been totaled 2 years ago. Otherwise, I'd still be in that vehicle. I loved it. I loved it. Probably the best car I had ever bought at that point. And I drove it all the time, of course. People, they'd make fun of me. Like, oh, there's the Acura. But I didn't care because I loved the car. So at the baseball game the other night, it was meet and greet night. So we met a lot of folks who had told their stories here on the air. And we met them at the baseball game. And a lady who was there said to me, we have a connection. I'm good friends with the guy that sold you your Acura. I said, oh, my God. That's
3: it. Whoa.
2: In fact, yeah. And she's like, here's what he looks like today. I remember him very well. Now, what had happened there was I had wrecked. Before that, I had a car that I wrecked out on I-40. It was the, what did I have?
3: Maxima?
2: No, Mazda Millennia. I had a Mazda Millennia.
3: Okay.
2: Kind of a girly car. But I had it. I liked it. I liked that car too, but I only had it about a year and wrecked it. It was totaled. So I needed a car fast, and I went and drove a couple and wound up over at the Honda Acura place. So I meet this guy just sort of sight unseen, and it was the car had 36,000 miles on it. It had been a lease, and we're dickering over price, and I got down to the point. I said, I just don't think I can pay that much. And he said, let me show you something. And he turned, and on his back credenza, he's like, that's my wife and kids. And there were three beautiful girls and a beautiful woman. And he's like, if not for me, buy this car for them. And I was like, okay, all right. I mean, he really got me. So I signed the paperwork. Now, I love the car. I love the car. So I meet this woman at the baseball game. And I said, she goes, we have a connection. I know I'm good friends with the guy who sold you your car. She showed me a picture of him today. He's like, here's what he looks like today. And I said, you know, he had a great little business going there because right before I signed the paperwork on the car, because I wanted to pay less for it, he turned, and at his credenza, it was a picture of his wife and kids. And she said, he doesn't have any kids.
3: He's as gay as they get. super gay.
2: At first I said, well, he showed me a picture of his three little girls. And she goes, he doesn't have girls. I said, well, they may have been boys. He goes, he doesn't have any children at all.
4: Wow. Because if I had been buying a car and somebody did that, mm-hmm. I would have left. Even if my heart was set on it, just because they did that.
2: I thought it was a brilliant play. I said, I just don't think I can pay that much. He goes, come on now. And he turned, and there were the beautiful picture.
4: Hungry mouths to feed.
2: And he said, I got 3 mouths to feed.
4: They're wearing coats from 3 years ago. They have holes in them.
2: And it was like the picture could not have been more beautiful, you know, of the family.
3: And I bet he changed the names of the kids each time.
2: Probably.
3: Little Adrian and Lucius.
4: What's that one's name?
3: Becky.
2: I bet he had it written like on his little calendar there. Like, let me make sure I get the names right.
4: You should have asked questions.
2: And I remember that very vividly. So I was shocked when she told me, yeah, he doesn't have any kids. There's no. And I said, never. No children at all.
4: You got your money's worth at least.
2: I love the car. I loved the car. I drove it for more than 20 years. I mean, I drove that car 23 years and loved it. I hate that it went away, but I feel like he didn't really have the family he said he had. I'd like to talk to him. You know, I'd like to say, don't you remember doing this? You know,
3: that sounds like something an old school sales guy told him when he first got in the game.
2: Maybe.
3: Like, do yourself a favor.
2: Maybe.
3: Get a picture of a family. Doesn't matter who. Just make sure they're the same ethnicity as you. Put it behind you, and anytime you're doing a sale and it's getting a little back and forth, say,
2: yes.
3: Look at little Julie right here.
2: Yes. And he's like, now, don't you want to buy this car for her?
3: It's hard to believe that she survived the measles, but yeah, she did.
2: She did. And then I bought that vehicle. And I said, well, is he still selling cars? She goes, oh, no, he's over several dealerships today. I was like, well, I guess so.
4: He knew what he was
3: absolutely.
4: Doing.
2: He's teaching them. You know, he's like, he's in charge today. I was like, yeah, I guess that makes sense. That guy is a great salesman, clearly. The other kids issue here today, the Little League World Series is going on. I only know this because Chris Dem watches it, our former colleague.
3: He keeps texting about it. It's getting weird.
2: I know, all the time. He's like, yeah, Little League World Series. Like, okay, sure.
3: All right.
2: Right. Guy doesn't watch the real World Series. He watches the Little League World Series. But he said the other day something odd happened. And it is true. I don't even know which teams were playing. But one of the coaches had to go out and make a pitching change. And they have them mic'd up so you can hear, which is pretty cool. They have them mic'd up so you can hear what the coaches are saying to the players. And he's out for a mound visit. And he's trying to be reassuring to the 12-year-old who's pitching. But it gets it goes a little off the rails, if you ask me.
5: I know you since you're eight. Not a lot of people get to see the fruit of the labor that you put in. Right? Remember Zacchaeus in the Bible? Said, "Someone planted a tree for me, and I'm going to climb up." 30, 40 years prior so he could climb up into it. Salvation, we're talking salvation. It's a baseball game. Right?
6: Yeah.
5: If you walk the next five guys, Jesus is still Lord. If you strike out the next five guys, guess what? Jesus is still Lord. Okay, I love you. Have some fun. Okay.
2: I love the moment.
4: Amen.
2: You know, if you walk the next five guys, Jesus is still
7: These
2: Lord.
7: These kids are so weak. This is ridiculous.
2: I really liked it. I was like, good for you for saying that. You think the
7: Look, I'm all for preaching the good word, yeah. But you got to get in this kid. You got a lot of fire on this kid. Come on now. Tell him if you don't strike out these next five batters, I'm beating your ass. I'm taking you out of this game, and I'm bringing in Tristan from center field.
4: Say Jesus doesn't believe in participation trophies.
7: No.
2: If this next pitch is not a strike, you're out. You are off.
3: I'll tell you what, Johnny, listen, do you want to meet Jesus? Don't strike him out. You're going to.
2: He really went religious on that, didn't he?
7: Wow.
2: I don't know why I was so touched by it. I thought, this is wonderful. This is beautiful. And I was saying amen by the end of that thing. I thought it was really, really good. That's baseball related as well. Matthew McConaughey, we mentioned this yesterday. I'd heard this before, that he was so high at one of his birthday parties. And it turned out to be his party, not just a party, but it was for him. That he rolls up to the party, somebody else is driving, and he says, I can't get out of the car yet. So he stayed in the car, and by the time he got into the party, to the room where the party was, it was over. The party had literally ended. So now what the more to the story that he's told is he listened to the same song over and over and over again 24 times while he was inside the car. Here's the story.
8: What a cool, groovy little tune. It's also the reason I quit smoking weed. Weed used to be you could roll a joint, smoke it, pass around, everyone giggles, gets some munchies, and maybe runs off and tries to get some snuggle time. Well, then it started getting this hydroponic stuff where, like, one toke, the subplots could become unmanageable and people would implode. And this particular night, I was headed to my own birthday party. Before I go, my buddy hands me this joint and goes, here, man. It was not like the weed I'd smoked before. I listened to Janet Jackson's That's the Way Love Goes, 24 times in a row. And when I finally got out of the car to go into my birthday party, no one was in there because it was over. They'd all left because I sat in the freaking car. Listen to That's the Way Love Goes 24 times.
2: Pretty good little Janet Jackson song. And if you listen to the same song 24 times, I was trying to do the math. It's 4 minutes, basically, 4 to 5 minutes. You're talking about, you know, hour and 45 minutes.
4: And he was probably a little fashionably late to begin with.
2: Yeah. So finally he walks in and
3: my
2: nobody...
3: My favorite Janet Jackson.
2: Is that your favorite Janet Jackson?
3: This is my absolute favorite. I'm with him on this. I love it.
2: He said he couldn't move, so he listened to it. I mean, he didn't just listen to the radio or a playlist. He listened to it 24 times in a row it played. And finally he's like, all right, I'm ready to go in. And no one was there. So he quit smoking weed. At that time.
4: But he still sounds like he does.
2: Oh, yeah. By the way, I like what he said there. He used to be smoke a joint and get a little snuggle time. Yeah.
4: A little groovy tune.
2: Like that. Raleigh, you're talking about the technique of the sales guy who tried to sell me, or did sell me, my Acura all those years ago. Go ahead.
9: Hey, guys. Good morning.
2: Morning.
9: So I worked at a Mitsubishi dealership here in Raleigh, and one of my coworkers, he was single at the time, but nobody knew that to work with him because no matter what kind of ethnicity he was working with, he always had a picture of a girlfriend that was that same ethnicity.
2: There it is. So whatever ethnicity was trying to buy the car, he'd have a picture of that ethnicity on his credenza.
9: Oh, yeah. He would always change it whenever they would get up to go use the restroom or something like that.
2: Mm-hmm.
9: He'd try to sneak it in on them and, you know...
2: And
9: it was hilarious to watch from behind.
2: It sure worked on me, I'll tell you that. I was very impressed by it.
9: Oh, yeah. It's a tactic, but, you know, it is what it is.
2: I guess so. I did not know. I did not know car salesman.
3: Interracial relationship, you're so brave.
2: Yeah, exactly.
3: Thank you.
2: You try to feel out who you're dealing with and then put up the picture. You know, that's like the OJ thing. You know, OJ, when he was on trial, he had pictures of all these, like, he had, like, white women and stuff in his house. And so the jurors were going to visit the house, and the defense team went in there and changed out all this African art and stuff. You know, they got rid of anything that, like, all the football stuff was gone. Mm-hmm. It was all this African art and stuff. They're like, this will play well with the jury. I can't believe they allowed them to do that. Can you, I mean, that, to go and tamper with
7: Yeah, I didn't
2: stuff.
7: Even know you could, who would think to do that, first of all, and that they could.
2: Yeah.
7: And were granted access to his home.
2: It's pretty brilliant. Yeah. And why are you giving access to the defense team to the home before the jury goes in there? Very weird. And then, like, after he got exonerated and released, he goes back to his house. He's like, where'd all this furniture come from?
4: What's all this black stuff in here?
2: I'm worried about myself for not picking up that phone the right way. That really bothers me.
7: Well, we're dealing with a new bit of technology today. It's fine.
2: I'm losing my edge.
7: It's okay.
2: No, I'm losing my edge. I feel like I'm losing my edge. And you had to be the one to sheepishly tell me you're messing up. I know that was tough for you. Yeah, Biggie's on from home. And everybody's saying, it sounds like he's right there in the room. It's good technology, isn't it? Mm-hmm. I mean, this is something we haven't dealt with before, and it's going very, very well for Biggie, for sure, from home. How you feeling there, Biggie? You peeing all morning?
3: Well, I haven't wanted to say much to you guys, but pretty much every time we go to commercial, that's what I'm doing.
2: Right, yeah, we lose contact with you. It's like when Apollo 13 was on the dark side of the moon.
3: It is.
2: You can't speak with them.
3: I can sort of hear you guys from the bathroom, but you don't want to hear me.
2: Yeah, we're mission control over here.
6: Go ahead. 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
2: I'm so intrigued now. We just played the Put Up or Shay Up. The sports trivia game just concluded, and we had the note from 8888. And that's when the lights came on at Wrigley Field. Forever, they had nothing but day games at Wrigley Field. And they turned on the lights. Well, longtime fans had let there be light and flipped the switch, and lights came on. And Harry Carey, the beloved announcer for the Cubs at the time, had Bill Murray in the booth.
10: Hello again, everybody. Harry Carey at Wrigley Field on this noteworthy night indeed. 8888. That's the date. And this bud's for you, Bill Murray.
11: I've been dying under these lights until you handed me this thing.
10: Hey, it's such a pleasure to see you. How's your mother, by the way?
2: What a broadcaster.
7: That's why he was who he was.
2: Here's a Budweiser. How's your mother?
7: How's your mother?
2: Should we talk about the lights?
7: No.
2: Biggie said, I got a story about that game. I got one, too. Okay, let's duel. Let's go.
7: All right. Well, I think you'll appreciate my story.
2: All right.
7: We lived in Chicago when I was a child. I went to Cubs were the very first major league game that I remember going to.
2: You're still a fan.
7: Still a fan to this day. Diehard fan. But when we moved to Chicago, my dad befriended an older gentleman that he worked with.
2: Mm-hmm.
7: He was probably in his 70s. My dad was in his 30s.
2: Mm-hmm.
7: But we would go to Cubs games with him.
2: Yeah.
7: And we'd meet him down near Wrigley. And I remember at old McDonald's down there.
2: Mm-hmm.
7: And he was nice. He's a nice older guy. We'd walk over and see a game together. He refused to go to night games.
2: Yes.
7: Because he didn't like the fact that Wrigley put in lights.
2: Yes.
7: He only met us for day games.
2: I love it.
4: That's standing on business.
7: He did. And I'll never forget that because I wanted to go. I thought it'd be fun to go to a night game.
2: Mm-hmm.
7: But, you know, Mr. Frank would only go to day games with us.
2: I wish I could meet Mr. Frank today.
7: Well, he was in his 70s then.
2: Let's get him on the phone.
7: I don't think we can.
2: Get Mr. Frank's on the phone. My father.
7: I can maybe visit his grave.
2: My father told me, like when I was young, the Cubs would come on WGN, the superstation. You know, because you'd see the Braves games or Cubs games. That's basically all you had. So he liked the Cubs. He loved Harry Carey. And he became, one year in 84, they became like a feel-good story. They won the pennant for the first time in a while. They didn't get the World Series. You know, they hadn't won the World Series in forever. Yeah. They became like a beloved team. And my dad told me, you know, what sets them apart. He loved the ivy on the outfield wall at Wrigley. And he said something else sets them apart. There's no night games. There's no lights at that stadium. So occasionally, like a game would go into extra innings and they'd have to call it. They'd finish it the next day because there was no light. And so they'd announce in 1988, they're going to put lights up at Wrigley Field. Probably so they get more people in there at night. Of course, because if it's a day game on Tuesday, you know, people can't go. And my father said, well, I just ruined it. That's it. There's no, now it's just like, we're never watching that again. Now night baseball at Wrigley. So I say what that date is a terrible day in baseball history. Because now they're just like everybody else. I mean, they're just like everybody else.
12: And Mr. Frank never supported it, and he refused.
2: I wish he had met my father. My father hated it, and he's like, so I'd be watching a night game at Wrigley on TV, and he'd go, turn it off. We're not watching the night game.
12: Well, because sometimes if the day game would go a little long, Mr. Frank, because he rode the train,
2: right?
12: He'd be like, I got to go. I got to get home before the sun sets.
2: Maybe he was a vampire. No, it's the opposite.
12: Yeah.
2: Paul, you're talking about the night game, the first one at Wrigley, 8888. Go ahead.
13: Well, actually, I was at the game on 8988.
2: The official first game with light. You were at that game.
13: Official first game.
2: Wow.
13: I was at that game.
2: That's
13: my parents won tickets through the lottery at the local grocery store.
2: Mm-hmm.
13: And I was 7 years old.
2: Yeah.
13: And the game time on the ticket printed was 1:20. It was supposed to be a day game. Mm-hmm. And the night before, my parents came into my room and said, games need to get rained out. We just got noticed that the game's going to be a night game, so you don't have to miss school. You can go to it.
2: That's awesome. And was it a fantastic experience?
13: Amazing. I mean, I was seven. We took the train in.
2: Yeah.
13: It was awesome. They, you know, the Mets, all that stuff. And I still got the ticket stub. It was obviously formative.
2: They were, yes. Yes, it was. And you say they played the Mets?
13: Yeah, they played the Mets.
2: That is great. I love that. Thank you very much. Appreciate it, Paul. Still, I'm anti-lights in Wrigley Field. They had a lot of, like, when they were leading up to it, I remember this, they were like protests, like, no lights, keep Wrigley light-free. Because the neighborhood didn't want it, because the light was, keep shining. People live around the ballpark, so there were lights in your living room.
12: Mr. Frank is also why I called Ryan Sandberg, because he never said it correct, and he didn't like it.
2: Right.
12: He didn't like his name. And Ryan Sandberg, he's got something. My dad'd be like, I think it's Ryan. He'd be like, I don't care. It's Ryan. And that's why in my mind, I still go, I'm like, that's Ryan Sandberg.
2: I love this guy. Yes, I love him. The thing about that date for me, this has nothing really to do with the Cubs, but I was at the beach on a beach trip with my friend Alex at on 8-8-88, August of 88. And on that particular day, I know this to this day, I stepped on a piece of glass in the ocean. And it cut my foot, and I came hobbling out of the ocean, bleeding everywhere. They'd take me to the emergency room at Horry County. I know it's Horry, but I like Horry better. Like
12: Mr. Frank, over there in Horry County. I think it's Horry.
2: No, it's Horry. It'll always be Horry.
12: I never knew, but I'm slowly becoming Mr. Frank.
2: I know, I love it. I love it. So they took me there, and they had to sew up my foot. It was terrible pain. They had to put a needle right in the wound, and they sewed it up, and as they're getting ready to do the stitches, it's the only time I've ever had stitches, maybe once or twice, somebody else came in, cardiac arrest. And they were like, and the emergency room doctor said, I'm sorry, I'm going to have to leave you for a second. And he pulled the curtain and the guy died. I mean, I could hear them doing, I could hear them doing the paddles and everything. And they called it, in like 30 minutes, they called it. Yeah.
12: And then my foot.
2: I don't mean to complain, but the numbness is wearing off.
12: I don't know, but I have an owie.
14: Hopefully it's all just a dream. 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
2: I guess it's just a day where I'm going to learn a lot, because just before the show started, and I've seen it now a few times, those flock cameras. And I thought, what are flock cameras and why are people so upset? It turns out Biggie had an experience. And now Red Rachel is saying that there's like particular Walmarts that she won't go to, and the flock cameras help because there's human trafficking going on, like at the Walmart in our area, which I hear that. I have heard that. But my question to you is, if that's really happening, isn't that the very lead story on the local news every single night? My God, if people are being stolen from Walmart?
4: Well, I would just like to say this is a conspiracy theory, okay?
2: Yeah.
4: I'm not crazy. This is just the theory, okay?
2: Yeah.
4: I didn't come up with it.
2: All right.
4: I've just heard a lot about it. Some people believe Walmart, this huge corporation, is in on the human trafficking. And so they cover it up. They help cover it up.
2: And that is actually out there online.
4: That's what people say. And I mean, there are all these stories. And I think these are true, that women will park in a parking space
2: mm-hmm.
4: and go in, and they notice a man or, you know, even sometimes even a woman, but it's usually a man, is just following them around. No shopping cart. Mm-hmm. And they're just, they're not watching them necessarily, but they're just in every aisle. Doesn't matter what part of the store they go to. You can go from cosmetics to, you know, where the wine is. And they're there. And they're looking and pretending they're shopping, but they have nothing in their hands. Mm-hmm. And then the woman gets freaked out, goes out to her car, and he's parked right next to her.
2: Whoa, that's giving me chills. That really did. Yeah. So there you're saying, okay, the flock camera would be good. But is that really? I mean, it seems like to me, and I hear that all the time. My wife and her friends, like sometimes will say, I'll say to my daughter, I want her to go to this Walmart. And she's like, well, she can't go inside because that's one of those human trafficking Walmarts. And I'm like, but wouldn't
3: this? Oh, man, do they put that on the sign now? Oh, wait, I can't go in. This is one of the human trafficking Walmarts. Yeah. Sorry.
2: I mean, you could do it at Sam's, but you got to traffic three instead of one. You've got to do it in bulk. Got to do it in bulk.
4: You have to have the membership.
2: I think, God, that would be like the number one story on the news. But you're saying Walmart, the conspiracy is Walmart helps cover it up.
4: Well, yeah, and people believe, there was also, this was, I don't know how many years ago, you guys might remember, there was Wayfair Gate. Who was owned by Walmart.
2: You know this, Biggie? You know Wayfair Gate?
3: I do remember this, yes.
2: What happened?
4: I was in on this, too.
2: Oh,
4: you were in. I mean, it was very convincing because there was, the theory was, there were all these people that, like kids that had gone missing, and there were items on Wayfair that were like a pillow, like a throw pillow, that would be worth like $50,000, and it would have the name of a missing child. And so when you bought this $50,000 throw pillow, or I might be exaggerating the numbers, you were actually purchasing the person.
2: Oh, I see.
4: And you had to have some, because those, like somebody like me, if I tried to go in and buy it, if I had the money, you'd have to have a certain special code, and you didn't know the code, because you'd have to be in the human trafficking circle to know the code.
2: I see. It's so, isn't it great that I keep my head in the sand all the time?
4: Yes.
2: Yeah. Why
4: Please
2: would I?
4: Do.
3: And let me tell you, let me say this. That is my nightmare, that I ordered a pillow and a child.
2: Hi, I'm Tim.
7: You ordered Jasmine, right?
2: What are you doing here?
3: What are you doing here?
2: Yeah, you ordered this, the pillow. Yeah. I come with.
3: Can you imagine calling Wayfair? Hey, this is going to sound weird, but I ordered a pillow, and now there's a boy here.
2: On my porch. Yeah. Can you do something?
3: He won't leave.
4: How do I box this up to return it?
2: Boy, and I thought a blow-up couch was something. Remember my son? Wow, I thought that was... And that thing, by the way, is perfect. That couch he got, like... The technology to shove furniture into a box the size of, you know, this box behind me and then become a full sofa. I like that technology. I'm for it. The other one, let's see if Red Rachel knows. You were out of the room. Biggie asked. He's hearing the term. This has nothing to do with flock cameras or anything. I just didn't know what that meant. He says he's hearing women say they're perimenopausal. What's the difference in menopause and perimenopause? You're probably not old enough to know yet.
4: No, never heard
2: of
4: this.
2: You don't know. You don't know perimenopause. I've heard that too. I don't know.
3: Well, I see it online too, where a woman will say, "Don't come at me today. I'm perimenopausal." And I'm like, I didn't know that was a thing. I thought it was just, I knew what menopause was.
2: Yeah.
3: You know, because that was always kind of a joke, like, "Oh, I'm starting menopause. Look out."
2: Yeah.
3: And I just thought perimenopause was like an excuse for being in a bad mood.
2: Right. That may be what it is. I'm perimenopausal. I mean, I could be perimenopausal.
4: How do you spell the first part
2: is
4: of it?
2: P-E-R-I?
3: Yeah.
2: Menopause. I bet you it's like premenopausal. That's my...
4: Yeah, like it's the stage before menopause.
2: Just before menopause.
3: But like, I see, like, I think, frankly, women are claiming it too early. These are like women I see in their late 30s who are like, I'm perimenopausal.
4: Hey, you can be going through early stages of menopause in your 30s. And it's like, it's kind of like puberty, where puberty can start when you're 10 and not be over until you're in your 20s. I mean, the menopause is the same way. It doesn't take 3 years. It takes like 10 or more.
2: Didn't you say you went through puberty early?
4: A little, yeah.
2: I wish I had. I was like the last one to go through puberty. So there I am, you know, in the 8th grade, in the gym class, and everybody's got hair under the pits. I told you this.
3: Hey, yeah, they're combing it. Yes. Yeah, look how long mine is.
4: Braiding.
3: It's funny how that changes as you get older. You want the hair gone, but exactly. in the beginning, it's all you want.
2: I know. I told you that, and I keep, like, when I play basketball, I keep my arms down because we were wearing tank shirts, and I didn't want to, like, hold my arms up for a rebound. Because everyone would know I don't have hair under my armpits, so I was constantly getting hit in the head with a ball. People would throw it to me, and
4: that explains a lot.
2: Yeah, yeah. So
3: I think we need to move him to a different class.
2: Yeah, they did. They It was really upset. I never, of course, I was so embarrassed by it. I would never say.
4: It was the opposite for me because I was going through things that my friends weren't going through and they didn't get it.
2: I know. When I remember distinctly being at Wet n Wild, the water park, there was another guy, a good friend of mine. I won't name him here. I've named him before on the air. And he was late going through puberty too. But we were at Wet n Wild water park. And I remember he was like getting out of the pool, drying off. And I saw some sprouts of pubic hair under his arm, underarm. And I was like, you left me. We had a pact. And I'm still not there.
12: What is that?
2: There you are sprouting. Yeah. And I was like, daggone, he beat me too. You know, they all beat me. And then you get to now I'm shaving it. You know, now I don't want it anymore. Mm-hmm. It's something how that works. You're engaged. We have an Ask Eric. He's an advice columnist who tries to give advice to people who are in relationships. Here's this one. You tell me how you feel about this. Guy writes in and says, I've been with my girlfriend, now my fiance, for 18 months. We got engaged 2 months ago, and everything's been great until last week. She came home wearing a completely different engagement ring. I asked her about it, and she said she returned the one I originally proposed with because she liked this one better. It bothered me a little. I'm not a big jewelry guy. She's going to wear it forever. So I've sort of thought, okay, I'm disappointed. I'm hurt, but I'll go through. It's okay. Here's the worst part to me. She told me the new ring was cheaper than the original one, and she kept the cash instead of giving it back to me. And her thing on this is, well, you spent that originally, you know, what's the difference? But my thing is, hey, I could use that cash back, maybe to help pay for the wedding and so forth.
7: That's like four or five red flags in one.
2: You're saying, yeah, I think so too.
4: I'm thinking, yeah, he should exchange the fiance.
2: I didn't like it. She said she wanted to use the money to buy herself a new purse.
7: Oh, no.
2: Eric says, I don't know what to tell you, man.
4: That's a pickle.
2: I just cannot get into that. I'm sorry.
12: I'll tell you, I don't have as much a problem with the ring part.
2: Yeah.
12: I wish you would have come to him because I know it's very hard, you know, to pick a ring.
2: Yeah.
12: And so I don't have a problem if my fiance came to me and said, I'm just going to be honest here.
2: Yeah.
12: I'm not in love with the ring. I love you. What would you think about exchanging it?
2: Yeah.
12: I'd actually be okay with that. Now, the keeping of the cash part for a new purse, that is no.
2: I don't care for it. You know, interestingly, some couples like will pick out the ring together. That does, but I think that takes the romance out of it.
4: Well,
2: you know?
4: What my fiance and I did, and our engagement still ended up being a surprise, even though I suspected. But I mean, probably almost a year before we got engaged, we just for fun were like, let's go look at a jewelry store. And he got an idea. I mean, I tried a couple on, and I mean, it basically looked exactly like the one I'm wearing. And then it had been almost a year, and so I had forgotten about it. And then he also threw me off the trail the day of because he had put some earrings when I was snooping. So I found earrings, and I was like, oh, I thought he got me a ring, and he didn't.
2: And you snooped around.
4: Yes, I snooped around.
2: Now, why would you do that? Wouldn't that ruin
4: I couldn't help it, okay?
2: You went for it.
4: I said, I'm not going to do it. And all I did was open one drawer, and I saw it, because he knew that would be the first place I'd look. And then I saw the earrings, and I quit looking.
2: He's smarter than I thought he was.
4: He's smarter than I thought he was, too.
2: Yeah, he's not just good in bed and a pretty face. He's got a little brain to him, too. And that ring is great.
4: Thank you.
2: I'm sorry, Biggie, did you say something?
12: Gross.
2: Oh, I thought that's what you said. Myrtle Beach Doug, you're talking about engagement red flags. Go ahead.
15: Hey, everybody. Myrtle Beach Doug here. So a friend of mine was one of the groomsmen in my wedding. I was one in his. And when you're talking about the red flags with the engagement ring. So when they were doing their vows, my friend and his wife, when it came to the for richer or for poorer, she just said for richer and paused. And everyone kind of chuckled. And then the preacher said it again, for richer, for poorer, and she just kept and
2: really?
15: And said, for richer. And then they moved on. And while I love them both, that woman makes that guy spend so much money on cruises all the time, on vacations. Now, they are happily married, and they're great, but that's a red flag right there.
2: I don't like that.
4: That's like a trending joke that's happening at more weddings, too.
7: I was just at a wedding where that happened. Mm-hmm. They said, for richer or richer. And even the pastor said it when she was doing the vows.
2: I don't like that.
7: I did not like that either.
2: Come on. There's a reason they say that.
4: If you're refusing in your vows to say it, I mean, that's how you really feel.
2: I hate that. Thank you, Myrtle Beach Doug. That would be if my wife had done that unbeknownst to me, like a couple of times, to me it's very awkward.
4: I would object. I'd be the one objecting.
2: I would too. I'd say, I don't care for that. And by the way, my wife would never do that. We're very traditional.
7: Mm-hmm.
2: And very. So she would never. She would never, ever do something like
4: that. I think
2: like
4: Biggie added a little something there.
7: What'd you say, Biggie?
3: I said very traditional.
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18: Two guys named Chris.
16: You know, I'm no art critic, but I know what I hate. And I don't hate this.
18: Rock 92.
2: Tell me what to do in this. And this has to do with, I shouldn't say weeds, but I had a guy do some work at the house 2 months ago. I only met him like once. But he, our neighbors had used him and said he'd be good to get rid of a couple of tree limbs and stuff like this. So we had them
7: clean up the yard.
2: Clean up the yard, exactly. And great guy, did a great job. Well, yesterday, out of the blue, I got a text from him, and there are like 4 other people on the text, and it says, you guys aren't going to like this, but we have to work on Friday. We're going to take the day off, and I'll say it for all of you. And the F word, like, with a million U's.
7: So you've been added to this group text
2: by accident.
7: Well, you now you should respond. Sorry, I was buried in a beaver.
0: Especially since none of them will know you.
2: Nobody knows who I am.
0: I can't Friday. I'm buried in a beaver.
2: Does that ever happen? I mean, and so the other guys are like, we weren't supposed to work on Friday. I'm mad. And they're all mad. And the guy's like, I know, man. It's wrong. And he's like, maybe we can get some free lunch out of it. And the other guy goes, well, I want chicken. And the guy I know goes, well, you'll get your damn chicken, but you got to do this. And I mean, I had 25 messages, and I was just like, I don't know this.
4: Well, that's awesome.
0: It just, yeah, it happens. I guarantee you he selected the wrong Chris.
2: Exactly, exactly.
0: And now you're in this group, but now you're too deep in.
2: Right.
0: Where you can't, you just have to watch.
2: I know.
0: I don't think you can come 25 messages deep and be like, hey, guys, sorry. I'm not supposed to be on this text message.
7: No, you got to stir the pot now. You got to throw in something crazy.
4: Start rumors about somebody in there.
2: They're mad because they got to work Friday and they were off. And I don't even know any of the guys. I know none of them. But I'm in it. And like one of them's like, yeah, I had Friday off. This is an attempt at humor, I guess. He's like, I was going to take Friday off. I was having a funeral for my pet rock. I gave him swimming lessons and he didn't make it. LOL. I was offended by the joke.
0: Yeah. Comedy is dead.
2: Comedy really is dead.
4: You should say, what's wrong with working Friday?
2: I don't want to get into all. I mean, I think Biggie's right now. I've seen 25 messages and I'm just like,
0: I think at this point you have to just be an observer.
2: I do too.
0: Until someone along the way will realize and say something like, oh,
2: yeah.
0: Or they'll be like, hey, why didn't Chris respond?
2: I know.
0: The original person will be like, oh, I selected the wrong Chris.
2: Well, that whoever the real Chris is probably won't show up for work on Friday.
0: Oh, he's in some trouble.
2: Yeah. And he'll say, I never got the message. And they'll pull up the text chain and go, right there you are. And they'll go, no, that's that Nimrod on the radio. And you sent it to the wrong Chris.
7: You should quit as the Chris.
2: Oh, I'm not working Friday.
7: Yeah, I can't do this anymore, guys.
0: I've hit my limit.
2: I quit. Yeah. All of you can go to hell. I quit.
4: Middle finger emoji.
2: Man, I just was like, I've never been on anything like that before.
0: It's our group messages. I don't love a group message. I don't love to start one, at least.
2: Because you could put the wrong person
0: on. You could easily put the wrong person in there.
2: Mm-hmm. But I'm with you. I think it's too late for me to correct them now.
0: Yeah, you're just an observer at this point.
2: I just observed, and that's it. There's a guy going viral today. I know what happened to him here. He's a weatherman in Maine, and he started laughing so hard at something that was going on off camera. So everybody's asking him now, what were you laughing at? And people love it because his laugh is so infectious. His name is Patrick Osborne. He's on WABI5. In Maine, and right as they're putting the graphic up, you know, of all the temperatures around the state, he starts to lose it.
1: Sorry, we're having a little bit of a scene off screen, and resulting in the chance for a few bands of storms in some spots. We gotta finish up this weather right now. I've never had this happen before. Oh, jeez. All right, let me get it together real quick. Josh, please take it.
5: What happened to professionalism, Patrick? Thanks, buddy.
2: That weatherman is saying, I'm embarrassed.
4: They let it go on so long, too.
2: Yeah.
4: And he sounds like the gingerbread man from Shrek.
2: That is the highest pitch laugh
0: so good
2: I have ever heard in my life.
0: His laugh is terrible.
2: It's awful. It's
1: having
2: awful.
1: A little bit of a scene off.
2: And he couldn't stop.
1: Resulting in the chance for a few bands of storms in some spots. We got to finish up this weather right now. I've never had this happen before.
2: You should have gotten it off of him right there. Right here.
5: All right, let me get it together real quick.
2: 30-some seconds.
5: Josh, please take it. What happened to professionalism, Patrick?
2: He said, I'm embarrassed. I'm embarrassed.
4: No way.
0: For that laugh.
4: And I mean, they let him go through the whole forecast. That's an abbreviated version.
2: I know. Oh, it's long. Well, what had happened, he apparently had been playing the Charlie Brown teacher voice. Wah, wah,
0: yeah.
2: Wah, wah, wah, wah. Or somehow it was being played. And he could still hear it in his earpiece. So he was hearing like, wah, wah, wah, wah. I think he had been messing with the anchor or something. The anchor was messing back at him. And he could not stop laughing. I mean, he couldn't stop laughing.
0: I mean, we've all been there where you just can't stop laughing. But that's a terrible laugh.
2: Oh, I know. Do you know, I worked local news once.
0: Briefly.
2: 6 months. And the story, sometimes they would mess around with the anchors. teleprompter, you know, so that they'd put in little things. And just like in the movie Anchorman, mm-hmm. sometimes the anchor would read it and it would be like a serious story, you know, and everything. And it was really bad. And one time there was a guy doing a story about someone who had stood too close to the train tracks and he had accidentally lost an arm because the train hit him. And so the anchor asked the question. And this was not on the teleprompter. The anchor asked the question,
0: oh, no.
2: How close to the track do you have to be to lose your arm? And the reporter said, arm's length.
0: I knew it. Great joke. I love it.
2: So the reporter said that after doing the story. And the reporter and the anchor didn't get along that well. You know? So then later, there was a story where the reporter was doing the teleprompter. And the story was about something else. It was like refrigerators being recalled. And so the reporter wrote in there, how close do you have to be to a refrigerator to get your arm chopped off? And as a joke, and he was going to erase it later. Well, he didn't.
0: Oh,
2: and so
0: no.
2: the anchor goes, how close to a refrigerator do you have to have your arm chopped off?
0: What?
2: And the reporter was like, I don't know what you're talking about. I don't know what you mean by that. I know. Isn't that great? I know.
3: Your hangover soundtrack. The Two Guys Named Chris Saturday Show on Rock 92.
2: There's a story involving Kenny Chesney, the country singer. A woman is suing him. She lost $300,000. A woman in California, Patricia Linson. Someone impersonating Kenny Chesney convinced her to loan him $300,000. She was under his spell, you know, one of these scams. You know how that goes. Well, this is audacity. She's suing Chesney because she says, you know people are impersonating you. You should have done something about this.
0: No.
4: Okay.
0: Please.
2: That's audacity.
4: I think sometimes when people get scammed, they get really embarrassed, and then they choose to try to be mad instead. And it's like, you should just be embarrassed.
2: She is saying, her lawyer is saying that Chesney had a legal responsibility to warn people that there was an impersonator out there impersonating him. Do you think celebrities do know this is happening?
7: They have to.
2: Yeah.
7: I'm sure they hear about it all the time.
4: I think that it should be implied because there's probably an impersonator of every big celebrity out there, but I don't think that they do know individual cases.
2: Sometimes a celebrity will say, hey, I've gotten word. Like, they'll put out on their own social media, this is not me talking to you. You know, that does happen occasionally.
7: The thing that gets me here is, I know people are susceptible, but what type of person who falls for this has $300,000 to give?
0: God,
7: that's my biggest thing.
2: Yeah.
6: I hate to say this, but I think it's a lot of older people sometimes. Mm-hmm. I just read the story of a woman who lost like $800,000.
2: It's their life savings a lot of time. You know, they're older. It's their life savings. Obviously, we know this will happen to me at some point. Right. I have been susceptible a few times.
7: Who's it going to be?
2: What celebrity am I going to think is wooing me?
6: That's what I'm trying to think now. I mean, you've had so many.
2: Cher.
4: I will say, Tom Selleck tried to friend my mom on Facebook, so watch out for that guy.
2: Selleck, there's another one. There's another one, Selleck.
6: Yeah, but he'll just try to get you like a fourth mortgage.
2: Yeah, right.
4: Yeah, that actually might be him.
2: That actually could be Tom Selleck that's talking to your mom.
6: You know, I could see you falling for a Phoebe Cates for sure.
2: Oh, God, yeah. Or Jennifer Aniston.
0: Mm-hmm.
6: Okay. Oh, right there. Aniston.
2: If Jennifer Aniston jumps into my DMs, I know something. That's going to be awesome.
6: I think the thing is, what people get mad at is you should know they're rich. I mean, Kenny Chesney's not going to need $300,000.
2: Of course.
6: But trying to convince them, though, is the hard part.
4: They always have an explanation. It's like, well, I have it in this trust fund that I put there to keep it safe, but then I got locked out of it because the person with the password did this. And I mean, they always... I mean, people have given money through PayPal thinking they're giving it to the FBI. I mean, it's not as hard to trick people as you would think.
2: Apparently. But when it's celebrity, I am with big... No matter how old or... I mean, unless you've really lost your mental faculties.
6: Yeah.
2: You would probably think, why would Kenny Chesney need to borrow $300,000 from me? Mike, you're talking about these celebrity scams. Go ahead.
8: Yeah, it's... You guys just mentioned Jennifer Aniston, and that's hilarious because my father-in-law in Arizona has been taken for a couple hundred dollars with some lady or somebody posing as Jennifer Aniston. So that was... Hilarious you guys just mentioned that because I was rolling through my head how funny that was.
2: And your father-in-law, now would you say that he is susceptible to that kind of thing, or just was this a one-off, do you think?
8: Absolutely. He's been scammed. I mean, not like you with the pine straw, but he's been scammed with dogs and all this other stuff.
2: I wasn't going to mention the pine straw.
0: Yeah,
4: that was just for fun, I guess.
6: Yeah, you know what? On second thought, it doesn't even need to be a celebrity for you.
2: Thank you, Mike. I'm sorry that happened.
6: They just need
2: to
6: be a minority who can bully you.
2: I've never said it was a minority. I've just said his name was Jock Quantavious, and I was proud of him. I was really, really worried at that time. I can tell you that. This goes along with it about generations. I just read that people in their 50s are least likely to be freaked out by artificial intelligence. And I know the reason is this. A, we don't even know what it is or that it exists. Mm-hmm. And B, what do we care? I mean, it's like, all right, you're fired. AI's taking your job. Good.
4: Okay. You're in the final stretch of your job, you know.
2: God. AI can have it. You know? That was what I saw yesterday about that radio station. We talked about it where the... BB Shay and I saw that where the co-host now, the male co-host, is AI and the female is still human. And the leader of the radio station, the program director, had the nerve to say, "This is so wonderful for the community." And it's like, are you giving me a break? And they just knocked off some guy who was on the radio. So my wife said, "That could happen to you." And I was like, yeah, I guess it could.
6: And we'll have to pose. Yeah. It'll be sold the same way. This is so great for the community.
2: And everybody will believe it. They'll be like, yes, thank God. There'll be no pushback on that.
7: The scariest thing about that is that it happened in Los Angeles, the biggest market in the world.
2: Yeah.
7: It's not like it was in Arkansas.
2: Right.
7: You know,
2: this actually
7: could happen anywhere.
2: Yeah. And there was no pushback. Everybody's like, yeah, we love this guy. He's not real. Oh, good. He's so much better than the real guy. That's what they'll say about me. That's right. There's another celebrity that's involved in a lawsuit today. And BB Shay remembered this. I have a hard time recalling it. Dane Cook's brother stole $12 million from him at one point. What was the story there? Was he like the representative of Dane Cook?
7: He was Dane's manager.
2: Okay,
7: and, you know, for a time, like in the mid-2000s, Dane Cook was the biggest comedian in the world.
2: Oh, yeah.
7: Selling out stadiums, and he made so much money.
2: Yeah.
7: Well, his brother was his manager and was secretly stealing from him while he was at his peak. And Dane, obviously, I think he was woken up one morning and told, like, hey, your brother stole all this money from you. So now he's in litigation with his brother.
2: Now, you have a brother, right?
7: I do.
2: You have no money, but
7: correct.
2: You have a brother.
7: Correct.
2: So this will be a hypothetical, but let's pretend you had any money at all, okay? If you were awakened and told your brother just stole a bunch of money from you, would you believe it? Could you believe it?
7: It would be a... I don't think so.
2: I don't think I would either.
7: It would need to be... Like, I would need to see it.
2: Yeah.
7: And hear it.
2: Well, you know, when I was young, in my 20s, my roommate and best friend stole a lot of money from me. And I didn't believe that either. Mm-hmm. Did you know that? Biggie knows this story. We were roommates right out of college for like a couple of years. And we had been great friends in high school. And my money started disappearing. Like from the bank. At that time, you know, you had to go to the ATM. And I was just noticing, like, God, my checking account seems lower than it should be. And then I thought, they used to send you the old canceled checks in the mail. And that's the way you know, I would see. And

0: was like, something's happening here, because we were best friends. And I was like, there's no way this guy would steal from me. And it turned out, of course, he was. So I confronted him about it. And he said he had a secret job with the State Bureau of Investigation.
1: Oh, my gosh.
0: And that he had had someone in our apartment who did not like him and was stealing from me to frame him. And do you know what I did? I believed him. I believe.
2: Well,
0: yeah, that's right.
3: He had a folder that said top secret.
0: He did. Well, he did. It, one night, and I had a computer in my bedroom. He did not. And he goes, can I use your computer for a little while? I said, sure. So he goes in there, uses the computer, leaves, comes out. I go in and I sit down. I'm getting ready for bed. And there's a folder right next to the computer that says, top secret, your eyes only. And I was like, oh my God. And right at that moment, he's like, did I leave a folder in there? And I said, oh, you did. And he comes back in and gets it. I think he just planted it there to convince me that he had.
1: Oh my gosh.
0: Well, it turns out.
1: I've heard of guys doing that when they cheat on their girlfriend. They'll be like, well, so the truth is I work for the FBI.
0: Yeah.
1: And they made me. And like, they think that somebody's going to believe that. And I guess it could work.
0: It did on me. I'm malleable. I was 23 years old, 22 years old, right out of college. Working here, and he was stealing from me. And now, here's an update to it, Biggie. Once in a while, I see him on social media. He's out of prison now. He went to jail for
1: something. I can't believe it.
0: He went to jail for something else. Something else. For a long time. And I'm considering reaching back out to him just to, you know, to say.
3: Oh, God,
1: there's so much more to steal now. Don't do that.
2: I know, exactly.
3: He's going to be so impressed that your net worth has increased so much.
2: He's the one who sent Jaquan Tavius to your house.
0: He probably did. Yeah. I wouldn't doubt it. Carl, you're talking about these celebrity scams. Go ahead.
4: Yeah, so my mother-in-law has been talking to Elon Musk on WhatsApp. And he has scammed her out of probably $60,000 or $70,000 over the years.
0: Oh, my God.
4: Because Elon, he really needs the money.
0: Oh, yeah, exactly.
1: Well, how do you think he got his fortune?
0: Why does your mother-in-law believe this, do you think? How good are these scammers? And is your mother-in-law, you surprised she believes it?
4: I'm very surprised. I mean, she is very coherent and not a stupid woman. But they've reached out to her and find her on Facebook and talked to her. And she's been giving it to him because he's sending her a car. And that's the fee it costs to transport it. And it always gets either hung up at the airport, and they have to deliver it to us. And they need $100 for gas. We live 6 miles from the airport. That's $100 for gas with an electric car.
0: God. Yeah, right. Oh, no. He invented the electric car. This is not right.
4: If the guys delivering it they get paid a fee for delivering it. So every time there's something else that comes up that he has to have money for.
0: God, that's crazy.
1: And they play the long game. They'll talk to you for a long time before they actually ask you for money. They'll talk for weeks.
0: That's right. That's true. Is that how it happened to your mother-in-law?
4: And they know when her Social Security comes in because the phone blows up the day after or right at when it should hit. And they start hitting her up for money.
0: God, that's terrible. I hate the people who do that. They're just like the worst people. The day Jaquan Tavius took me for thousands, I looked at him and I was like, how can you do this? And he's like, I provided a service to you.
3: Easily, sign here.
0: I didn't have to do that. I just gave him the money, you know. Like, I handed him all those thousands of dollars. I was like, I can't believe you're doing this. And he goes, I'll see you next spring. We'll do the seeding of the yard here, and we'll be ready to go. I just couldn't believe Jaquan Tavius did that to me. I really trusted him, yeah.
3: You know what I would do if I was a real celebrity?
0: What?
3: Scam people just for fun.
0: Oh, actually do
1: just
0: it.
1: To prove you
3: just
1: can.
3: Do it.
0: Just
3: yeah.
0: to do it, yeah.
3: Yeah, they wouldn't believe they're really talking to me, and I'd get money from them, and no one would believe them.
0: There's a documentary called Funny Money. And that's about Dane Cook's brother stealing from him. It'd be hard to believe your brother did that. It was really, truly hard to believe my friend did that to me. Do you think I should reach back out to him, Biggie? Just to
3: no.
0: Think about it.
3: No.
0: And we'll see.
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7: You know, B.B. Shea just revealed to us that he spent some time in the library yesterday.
14: When's the last time you've been in the library, Biggie? Long time.
7: Oh, God. I mean, high school.
14: You know, and the library should really be a place where kids go, and it should, I mean, it's created to be. It's a wonderful place where you can take out books or anything you need to study. I mean, it's quiet. Most are like that, too.
7: My mom takes my nieces all the time. They love their local library.
14: Problem is, and I hear this all the time, and B.B. Shea was talking about this, his girlfriend was doing something else, so he had to kill an hour. So he went into the library, which is right beside where his girl. What was she doing?
15: She was doing Zumba in the park.
14: Wow.
15: Yeah.
14: You don't want to join her for Zumba in the park?
15: No.
14: What is it? How's that? What's Zumba? That's a...
15: It's like a dancing exercise. Rachel,
12: yeah.
15: I know.
12: I'm yeah, it's sure. Like dancing for exercise.
14: Okay. You should have been out there Zumba in the park. He doesn't feel well. What
7: yeah.
14: are you going
7: to yeah,
14: do?
7: Yeah, I don't know where I'd find you more odd place to be, Zumba in the park or the library. I mean, because no offense. Well, some offense. You go to the library, it's like masturbator. We've got internet masturbator. Watch them. Put them on computer 7. We got the clearest shot there. Of
14: You know they got a facial recognition on you going like, oh, yeah, get this
7: Because once or twice a year, we get the library masturbator.
14: Okay, right. That's right. Well, that's the thing. B.B. Shea said, and I've heard this for 30 years. I didn't even really know it, but that the homeless, the unhoused, they take refuge in the library because it's a perfect place. It's quiet. You can kind of disappear in there. You can go to sleep. Nobody's really going to notice. It's comfortable. There's comfortable chairs and stuff in there. And so you saw this yesterday.
15: I saw there was tons of homeless people. They had all their stuff up on, there's two floors in this library.
14: Yeah.
15: And they were all up on the second floor. And at one point I was walking and there was six cops that just showed up out of nowhere.
14: Yeah.
15: And they were like, which they didn't warrant six cops being there at the same time.
14: I think that's a little overkill.
15: I think it was overkill. But I think there were two of the unhoused that were doing something not so great in there.
14: Mm-hmm.
15: And they arrested both of them.
14: Took them out.
15: And they were like patting them down in front of everybody.
14: Oh, really?
15: Yeah.
7: Did they initially head towards you?
14: Okay, I've got the unhoused.
7: We got the guy right here. Him.
16: My girlfriend's doing Zumba.
14: Yeah, right. She's
15: right. Sitting there reading a book. Right. That doesn't fool us.
14: Yeah.
15: Yeah. Get out of here.
14: What you covering up there with your book there?
7: Yeah.
14: You disgusting pervert. How dare you be in here? I hear that that is the place. Because there's nothing they can do to...
7: The library's free. You get a membership.
14: You can do it. You can go in.
17: Check your membership at the door.
7: Well, I mean, that's...
14: Even if you
7: have... They might scan you in now. I haven't been in a long time, clearly.
14: Well, you could have a membership.
7: Yeah.
14: It's free. That's right.
7: It's free, yeah.
14: And the library's wonderful. I mean, I guess, but boy, I don't know. You
17: have to provide, to get a library card, you have to provide... Your identification, your address. You have to have proof of your address. So,
14: oh, do you?
17: Yeah. If you don't, I don't think they'll give you a card.
7: But I would bet even a lot of the, you know, the unhoused at one point had an address. So you probably just provide an old ID.
14: So if you're homeless and you get a card, a library card, and you go in, is there anything, are you doing anything wrong by just sitting there all day? I mean, you put a book on your lap and...
7: I mean, if you're there reading, I think that's what the library's for. Well,
14: let's say you're not reading. You're sleeping. You're
7: sleeping, yes.
14: Well, are you, or do you, or if I put a book up as if I'm reading, but I'm really asleep, is there, you know, am I doing anything wrong?
17: I don't know, because people do just hang out in there. I mean, the one I go to, there's like a whole little area with tables and all that, and they just sit there and hang out. And I've wondered if some of them were unhoused, but I, you know, they're not bothering anybody.
14: Lee, you're talking about the library. Go ahead.
18: Yeah, in Carrboro, the homeless people will go in there and they can access porn. And the council or parents or somebody, I believe it was the council, tried to stop that.
14: Mm-hmm.
18: But they said, no, that homeless people need to have access to porn like everybody else.
14: What?
15: It's a human right.
14: It's a human right.
7: I'm sure that's not a Facebook story.
14: Access to porn. Really? Yeah. They did that. That is stunning.
17: This is what the founding fathers fought for.
14: Yeah. Are you allowed to go watch porn in the library?
15: They have computers with internet access, and if you find the right spot where nobody walks by you, you could probably access
7: There's
15: it.
7: There's no firewall, though, that blocks certain sites?
14: Really? I don't think so. That's surprising.
15: I feel like there are videos that pop up all the time of people seeing homeless people in the library watching porn.
14: And is that, let's say I'm not homeless, and I go, which I'm not, and I go in and watch porn, am I breaking any kind of law? Am I doing anything wrong?
17: I think the problem is if you start doing something to yourself.
14: Well, now that's different.
17: Exactly. But, I mean, but why else would you be watching it?
14: Well, sometimes you just like a little pick-me-up in the middle of the day.
15: The storyline, I don't know.
14: The storyline, you know, something continues.
16: Oh, sorry, my girlfriend's doing Zumba in the park. It's really horny.
14: That's what they're going to start saying. Are you homeless? No, my girlfriend's doing that.
15: Zumba in the park.
14: The other guy said that. How come it's not good enough for me? Grady, you're talking about the library. Go ahead.
19: Yeah, I'm 61 now, and I appreciate they now have a large print section. That's very extensive.
14: I like that.
19: It's wonderful.
14: That's good.
19: It is wonderful. You can put down your readers.
14: Yeah, that's good. Do you ever see any homeless in the library?
19: I see a couple people sometimes, I think, or I go about once a month near my house.
14: It's a fantastic thing. I mean, you know, you guys, free book, you know, you go get
7: it. Oh, God, yeah.
14: Thank you very much, Grady, appreciate it. With Dolly Parton's passing, the Imagination Library, of course, that she founded, came up, and it's an incredible thing. And she gets kids, or she did, got kids onto books, and then said, go to your library now.
7: Well, you just got a book, like, every month from her.
14: That's right. Every month, any kid.
7: If you signed up, yeah.
14: First I heard it, I think I'd heard the term before, I didn't know what it did. 300 million books she gave out. Do you know Dolly Parton? I didn't know this about until yesterday either. Dolly Parton has a song that is scheduled to be released that no one has ever heard. She recorded it on her 100th birthday. So in just less than 20 years, the song will come out.
7: Wow.
14: And she told Jimmy Fallon, I'll be long gone, but I did record a song. Some of her producers and like her management said, this would be fun. You know, record it and we'll have it out on your 100th birthday. And she said, Lord, I won't be around, but... it'll be out there. And then she told Jimmy Fallon, I wish I had put it out now because it's a really good song. Won't that be something if she had like a number one hit 20 years after she died?
15: Yeah.
14: Wouldn't that be incredible?
15: Will we care?
7: I'm with BB. There's a whole generation. I mean, that's a long time apart.
14: I think we would.
7: Yeah,
14: I do.
15: That's 20 years. That's 2046.
14: It's 20 years. Okay. I'm trying to think of like if Aaliyah came out with a song today.
15: Wouldn't care.
14: You wouldn't care?
15: No.
14: Because this is the 25th anniversary of her death.
15: Yeah.
7: Yeah.
15: I don't think that moves the needle.
14: But Aaliyah's not Dolly Parton.
7: No.
15: No, you're right.
17: Well,
15: She's not.
17: What if Michael Jackson?
14: Okay, yes. Okay. Yes. Yeah. Great example.
15: Yeah.
7: I think it'd be kind of... I think
14: Prince.
7: Well, Prince
15: He puts out music all the time.
17: That happened with Michael Jackson, though. After he died, music came out.
7: Still, yeah. I think it'll be a blip.
14: I think it depends on how it's handled. If Michael Jackson... on his 70th or 75th birthday, which would be, 20 years after he died, if they promoted it ahead of time and said, this is unheard music from Michael Jackson, it's a song he recorded specifically to release on his 75th birthday, and it came out, I do think there'd be something to that.
7: I think it'd be a blip for a week.
14: I think it would, let's say it's a good song. Let's say it's as good as Beat It. I think it gets airplay then. I think then people are into it. But it's got to be good. It's got to be a quality product.
17: And I think you're right about the promotional aspect, because it'll just be that we see a little thing about a Prince song that just came out, and it's not publicized to where anybody even knows about it, except unless you're looking for it.
14: And with Prince, like as BB Shea said, bringing out music all the time, I think that stuff he recorded, it never was good enough to be out, and they just released it.
7: He would be ashamed.
14: Yes. So he knew it wasn't any good. Dolly Parton says, this is a great song. We agreed. I'm going to record this, and they'll put it out. So it's a good song. Yeah. It's really
7: something quality. She cares about.
14: Yeah, quality product, not something that was on the cutting room floor that they brought out.
7: Okay.
17: It sounds like something that's never been done before, so I think it's hard to make a prediction on it.
14: It is. But in 20 years, you're right. I mean, a lot of her fans who are older will probably have passed away as well.
17: She still has people my age grew up watching Hannah Montana, and she was in Hannah Montana in several episodes. So she still has, people my age will still be around.
14: She was multi-generational. Mm-hmm. I mean, she was that big of a star. It'd be interesting to see. Well, let's put it in an envelope. What is that, 20 years from now on her 100th birthday?
7: Ooh.
17: Which one of us is going to be here in 20 years?
14: I will. I'm sitting here in 20 years. Maybe Shay, are you in?
15: Yeah, sure.
14: Rachel?
17: I'll probably get myself fired between now and then.
14: I won't ask Big E.
7: No, I'm not going to. You might find me unhoused at a library, though.
14: Let's go to Big E.
20: I used to be somebody. Unhand me.
14: Nobody believes you have a girlfriend doing Zumba in the park. We all know that.
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Hey, this is Chris Kelly. Hope you're having a great Labor Day weekend. We are back on Tuesday morning with another edition of Stairway to Seven, presented by Crescent Ford of High Point. You can be a winner and wind up being our second winner ever on Tuesday, 8:25. 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

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Well, not that great. Only 89% of the time. That means 11% of the time your order is incorrect. And we've all experienced that, right? Missing fries, whatever. It's Rock 92.

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0: Rock 92, Jason Goodman, Littlest Patriot, Labor Day weekend. And what are we grilling over Labor Day? The top three things: chicken, hot dogs, and burgers at number one, except North Carolina. At number one is barbecue. Steak is pretty popular, too.
1: I hate steak, and everybody in my family loves it. I don't know. The texture, it's weird, it's gross. I don't like it.
0: Are you vegan?
1: I'm not. Like, I eat chicken and stuff. I'm just like, I just don't like it.

The piano line in this song was written by Tommy Lee. He also performs it when in concert. This is Motley Crue and Home Sweet Home on Rock 92.

0: two guys named Chris.
1: There's a woman. She's 90. Her name is Anne Estelin. She's broken a Guinness World Record by holding a dead hang position. That's 2 minutes and 52 seconds, which is the longest anybody's ever done it at that age. By the end of it, your hands are aching so badly. But you know, they say grip strength is the first thing to go. And we need that.
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Labor Day weekend is underway with Rock 92 and the hardest working states in America. The top three hardest working states are South Dakota, North Dakota, and Alaska. Where does North Carolina come in on the list? At number 32. That means we really don't work that hard, apparently, overall. It's Rock 92.

Bon Jovi doing a few dates at Wembley Stadium, selling 90,000 tickets at each concert. That's like 270,000 fans. That's incredible. Bon Jovi now on Rock 92.

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Mostly sunny today and hot, 95. Cooling off for tomorrow, though, 80. Then for your Labor Day Monday, about 82 for the high. 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

All right, this pumpkin spice thing is getting completely out of control. You know Mylanta, the stomach medicine? Mylanta now has pumpkin spice flavored antacid. What are we doing? This is getting ridiculous. It's Rock 92.

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1: Well, hello, Triad. The East Sider of Twisted Sister here. I went to Washington to fight the powers that be to make sure you have the right to listen to censor-free music. And every week, right here on Rock 92, I play all the music I fought to preserve. 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
1: So I did not know that my partner had already put starter fluid on the briquettes. 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

So Dolly Parton's niece says that Dolly kept her cancer diagnosis a secret because she didn't want anybody to worry. How selfless is that? Dolly Parton, an incredible person. It's Rock 92 and Foo Fighters.

0: 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You don't mind when people call you a cougar?
1: Absolutely not. I mean, being a cougar is basically the next step of being a MILF or like a DILF or something. Like, I'm hot, I'm older. Hey, like, I'm embracing it, and clearly so are the, you know, the men out there that want the cougars, so I'm into it.
0: Can you make a cougar sound?
1: Wow.
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0: Two Guys Named Chris, the show that makes you laugh.
1: 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So I said to Biggie, who and when's going to be Chris Kelly Day? What do we?
2: Well, we need to petition your hometown. 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
2: 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Look what the cat dragged in. 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
1: That's true.
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4: 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They will never catch him. 10-5, Peter. 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

Hey, this is Chris Kelly. Hope you're having a great Labor Day weekend. We are back on Tuesday morning with another edition of Stairway to Seven, presented by Crescent Ford of High Point. You can be a winner and wind up being our second winner ever on Tuesday, 8:25. 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

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Your Labor Day weekend forecast. Possible rain tonight down to 69. Tomorrow, we're cooling off a little bit. 80 for the high, partly sunny. Afternoon thunderstorms possible. Same for Monday, about 82 for the high.

Pretty amazing. Bon Jovi is going to be playing 3 dates at Wembley Stadium, selling 90,000 tickets for each concert. That's like 270,000 Bon Jovi fans over the 3 concerts. Bon Jovi now on Rock 92.

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Thanks for listening to Rock 92. That's it for me. Jason Goodman, Littlest Patriot. I got to go, but somebody better is coming in next. His name is Charlie Steele.

Rock 92. This is Charlie Steele back in taking care of business on a Saturday, Labor Day weekend. Also, the first full weekend of college football, of course. UNC off this weekend after playing last weekend in Ireland. Wake Forest played the other night. They're getting ready to kick off their season against Tulane here about 3:30 this Saturday.

0: 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This box was his favorite toy. 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

0: Okay, we're gonna go Zeppelin 68, U2, 38 Special, Floyd, ZZ Top, on one. Ready? 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

They're already celebrating Halloween down in Universal Studios, Florida. Last weekend, saw the opening of the Ozzy Osbourne Prince of Darkness Haunted House. This is Mama, I'm Coming Home, Rock 92.

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Rock 92, this is Charlie Steele. And Alice Cooper recently announced his 2026 Christmas Pudding Charity Concert going to be happening out in Phoenix, Arizona on December 12th. Our very own Dee Snider, who you can hear every Saturday night at 10 o'clock with the House of Hair, is going to be a part of it, along with Lizzie Hale and John Five. And proceeds from that event go to Alice's Solid Rock Teen Centers. This is AC/DC, Rock 92.

0: 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A lot of people traveling this weekend for the holiday weekend, and a new survey out there says like 90% of pet owners rather travel with their pet than an actual human being. Tara, you've got a pet. Which would you rather travel with, your pets or a human being?
1: My pet.
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Hey, this is Chris Kelly. Hope you're having a great Labor Day weekend. We are back on Tuesday morning with another edition of Stairway to Seven, presented by Crescent Ford of High Point. You can be a winner and wind up being our second winner ever on Tuesday, 8:25. 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

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First game coming up next Sunday, Panthers on the road take on the Bears.

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Trouble Double Vision Tour with Foreigner a couple of weeks back. That's Lynyrd Skynyrd, and Tuesday Is Gone on Rock 92. They're not stopping, though. They've got more tour dates going through November, and they've got dates now into 2027 with a planned trip to Europe. This is The Police on Rock 92.

0: Rock 92, this is Charlie Steele. Labor Day weekend, second biggest weekend for barbecuing. Got your grill going this weekend. Linda, you say you've got a secret about barbecue sauce. What is it?
1: Did you know that if you use milk with the barbecue sauce, it actually makes it more moist?
0: How's that?
1: If you add milk with the barbecue sauce, it actually helps it become a lot moister. It's so good.
0: I'm going to take your word for it. Sounds nasty to me.

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Hopeless into falls to the floor.

Frank Beard, drummer from ZZ Top, passed away a few weeks back. That sharp dressed man on Rock 92. And I was just going through this article, and evidently we've already lost 75 artists so far in 2026.

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Rock 92, if you're hitting a drive-thru this weekend and want to see if your order is going to be correct, evidently Taco Bell botches the most orders according to a recent study. 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

call them the Led Zeppelin or the Pink Floyd. So don't call them the Eagles. According to sources, they're pretty adamant about it. 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

0: Rock 92 is as local as you can get. We've been rocking the Triad for decades and laughing along with the two guys named Chris Show. Thanks for being part of the family. 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

0: Denny Two. This is Charlie Steele. There was a study done recently to see who is better at driving, men or women. Women actually came out better in the study than men did. But Gary, who do you think is better at driving, men or women?
1: Men.
0: Yeah, why?
1: I'm going to tell you something right now. I do not know what it is. I'm not going to say this applies to all men and to all women. I will, however, say it has been my vast experience that you put a man behind the wheel, you get where you're going, as long as the man knows how to ask for directions.
0: That's an important part.
1: Minus that skill, it's kind of up in the air.

The album Houses of the Holy, that Zeppelin and Dremaker on Rock 92. This is Charlie Steele. Rush going to be in the area, going to be playing two shows at the Spectrum Center in Charlotte coming up in November. Details about the show, rock92.com.

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Hey, this is Chris Kelly. Hope you're having a great Labor Day weekend. We are back on Tuesday morning with another edition of Stairway to Seven, presented by Crescent Ford of High Point. You can be a winner and wind up being our second winner ever on Tuesday, 8:25. 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

0: It's got to be kind of a once-in-a-lifetime show coming up Tuesday night in St. Louis. That band's going to be opening up for AC/DC. That's the Foo Fighters, Rock 92. This is Charlie Steele rolling nonstop for your weekend with Floyd.
1: Yeah. 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

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'Cause Winston-Salem ain't gonna rock itself.

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My name is Charlie Steele. And coming up next weekend, it is back, the Flowers Beverage Bar and Fuse Fest. 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

their second studio album, 1975, Second Helping. That's Lynyrd Skynyrd, Rock 92. This is Charlie still getting out of here for this weekend. I'll catch you next weekend. Josie's in next. She'll take care of you until Dee Snider comes in tonight at 10 for the House of Hair on Rock 92.